0: ever hear Earthquake call and say, "Hello, Miss Lee, yes, it's me, Earthquake, I come in Tuesday around 10. No, sir. Earthquake does arrive unannounced, and when it come, it shake all sense and sensibility out of we. Remain calm, stay inside, and do the DCH. Drop, hover, hold on. Once the shaking starts, you know it's Earthquake. Make a quick move to a safe place. Don't run to the door, we are in the exit. Stairs might broke up or full of people. Elevator, avoid that, because you might get in and poof, power gone, and you're stuck in that box without air. Take cover under a strong table or a bed, or crouch against an inside wall or in a corner, and cover your face and your head with your arms. 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Last thing, don't want to run outside and ask, "You feel it, you feel it?" Remain calm, stay indoors until all the shaking stop, and do the DCH, drop, cover, hold on.
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1: You ever hear Earthquake call and say, "Hello, Miss Lee, yes, it's me, Earthquake, I come in Tuesday around 10? No, sir. Earthquake does arrive unannounced, and when it come, it shake all sense and sensibility out of we. Remain calm, stay inside, and do the DCH. 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

0: ever hear Earthquake call and say, "Hello, Miss Lee, yes, it's me, Earthquake, I come in Tuesday around 10? No, sir. Earthquake does arrive unannounced, and when it come, it shake all sense and sensibility out of we. Remain calm, stay inside, and do the DCH. Drop, hover, hold on. Once the shaking starts, you know it's Earthquake. Make a quick move to a safe place. Don't run to the door, we are in the exit. Stairs might broke up or full of people. Elevator, avoid that, because you might get in and poof, power gone, and you're stuck in that box without air. Take cover under a strong table or a bed, or crouch against an inside wall or in a corner, and cover your face and your head with your arms. 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Last thing, don't want to run outside and ask, "You feel it, you feel it?" Remain calm, stay indoors until all the shaking stop, and do the DCH, drop, cover, hold on.
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0: ever hear Earthquake call and say, "Hello, Miss Lee, yes, it's me, Earthquake, I come in Tuesday around 10. No, sir. Earthquake does arrive unannounced, and when it come, it shake all sense and sensibility out of we. Remain calm, stay inside, and do the DCH. Drop, hover, hold on. Once the shaking starts, you know it's Earthquake. Make a quick move to a safe place. Don't run to the door, we are in the exit. Stairs might break up or full of people. Elevator, avoid that, because you might get in and poof, power gone, and you're stuck in that box without ear. Take cover under a strong table or a bed, or crouch against an inside wall or in a corner, and cover your face and your head with your arms. 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Glass windows and doors, outside walls and doors, in an earthquake, bad news. 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Last thing, nobody run outside and ask, "You feel it, you feel it?" Remain calm, stay indoors until all the shaking stop, and do the DCH, drop, cover, hold on.
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0: You ever hear Earthquake call and say, "Hello, Miss Lee, yes, it's me, Earthquake, I come in Tuesday around 10? No, sir. Earthquake does arrive unannounced, and when it come, it shake all sense and sensibility out of we. Remain calm, stay inside, and do the DCH. Drop, hover, hold on. Once the shaking starts, you know it's Earthquake. Make a quick move to a safe place. Don't run to the door, we are in the exit. Stairs might broke up or full of people. Elevator, avoid that, because you might get in and poof, power gone, and you're stuck in that box without air. 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Remember, DCH, drop, cover, hold on. 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Last thing, don't want to run outside and ask, "You feel it, you feel it?" Remain calm, stay indoors until all the shaking stop, and do the DCH, drop, cover, hold on.
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1: You ever hear Earthquake call and say, "Hello, Miss Lee, yes, it's me, Earthquake, I come in Tuesday around 10? No, sir. Earthquake does arrive unannounced, and when it come, it shake all sense and sensibility out of we. Remain calm, stay inside, and do the DCH. Drop, hover, hold on. 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

0: You ever hear Earthquake call and say, "Hello, Miss Lee, yes, it's me, Earthquake, I come in Tuesday around 10? No, sir. Earthquake does arrive unannounced, and when it come, it shake all sense and sensibility out of we. Remain calm, stay inside, and do the DCH. Drop, cover, hold on. Once the shaking starts, you know it's Earthquake. Make a quick move to a safe place. Don't run to the door, we are in the exit. Stairs might broke up or full of people. Elevator, avoid that, because you might get in and poof, power gone, and you're stuck in that box without air. Take cover under a strong table or a bed, or crouch against an inside wall or in a corner, and cover your face and your head with your arms. Remember, DCH, drop, cover, hold on. Glass windows and doors, outside walls and doors, in an earthquake, bad news. 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Last thing, nobody run outside and ask, "You feel it, you feel it?" Remain calm, stay indoors until all the shaking stop, and do the DCH, drop, cover, hold on.
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0: ever hear Earthquake call and say, "Hello, Miss Lee, yes, it's me, Earthquake, I come in Tuesday around 10. No, sir. Earthquake does arrive unannounced, and when it come, it shake all sense and sensibility out of we. Remain calm, stay inside, and do the DCH. Drop, hover, hold on. Once the shaking starts, you know it's Earthquake. Make a quick move to a safe place. Don't run to the doorway or any exit. Stairs might break up or full of people. Elevator, avoid that, because you might get in and poof, power gone, and you're stuck in that box without air. Take cover under a strong table or a bed, or crouch against an inside wall or in a corner, and cover your face and your head with your arms. Remember, DCH, drop, hover, hold on. Glass windows and doors, outside walls and doors in an earthquake, bad news. 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Last thing, nobody run outside and ask, "You feel it, you feel it?" Remain calm, stay indoors until all the shaking stop, and do the DCH, drop, hover, hold on.
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0: never hear Earthquake call and say, "Hello, Miss Lee, yes, it's me, Earthquake, I come in Tuesday around 10. No, sir. Earthquake does arrive unannounced, and when it come, it shake all sense and sensibility out of we. Remain calm, stay inside, and do the DCH. Drop, hover, hold on. Once the shaking starts, you know it's Earthquake. Make a quick move to a safe place. Don't run to the door, we are in the exit. Stairs might broke up or full of people. Elevator, avoid that, because you might get in and poof, power gone, and you're stuck in that box without ear. Take cover under a strong table or a bed, or crouch against an inside wall or in a corner, and cover your face and your head with your arms. Remember, DCH, drop, cover, hold on. Glass windows and doors, outside walls and doors, in an earthquake, bad news. 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Last thing, don't want to run outside and ask, "You feel it, you feel it?" Remain calm, stay indoors until all the shaking stop, and do the DCH, drop, cover, hold on.
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1: You ever hear Earthquake call and say, "Hello, Miss Lee, yes, it's me, Earthquake, I come in Tuesday around 10? No, sir. Earthquake does arrive unannounced, and when it come, it shake all sense and sensibility out of we. Remain calm, stay inside, and do the DCH. 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

0: never hear Earthquake call and say, "Hello, Miss Lee, yes, it's me, Earthquake, I come in Tuesday around 10. No, sir. Earthquake does arrive unannounced, and when it come, it shake all sense and sensibility out of we. Remain calm, stay inside, and do the DCH. Drop, hover, hold on. Once the shaking starts, you know it's Earthquake. Make a quick move to a safe place. Don't run to the door, we are in the exit. Stairs might broke up or full of people. Elevator, avoid that, because you might get in and poof, power gone, and you're stuck in that box without ear. Take cover under a strong table or a bed, or crouch against an inside wall or in a corner, and cover your face and your head with your arms. Remember, DCH, drop, cover, hold on. Glass windows and doors, outside walls and doors, in an earthquake, bad news. Take care of yourself. Most injuries during earthquakes happen when something drop and hit people entering or exiting a building. Last thing, don't want to run outside and ask, "You feel it, you feel it?" Remain calm, stay indoors until all the shaking stop, and do the DCH, drop, cover, hold on.
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ever hear Earthquake call and say, "Hello, Miss Lee, yes, it's me, Earthquake, I come in Tuesday around 10? No, sir. Earthquake does arrive unannounced, and when it come, it shake all sense and sensibility out of we. Remain calm, stay inside, and do the DCH. Drop, hover, hold on. Once the shaking starts, you know it's Earthquake. Make a quick move to a safe place. Don't run to the door, we are in the exit. Stairs might break up or full of people. Elevator, avoid that, because you might get in and poof, power gone, and you're stuck in that box without air. Take cover under a strong table or a bed, or crouch against an inside wall or in a corner, and cover your face and your head with your arms. Remember, DCH, drop, cover,

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0: never hear Earthquake call and say, "Hello, Miss Lee, yes, it's me, Earthquake, I come in Tuesday around 10. No, sir. Earthquake does arrive unannounced, and when it come, it shake all sense and sensibility out of we. Remain calm, stay inside, and do the DCH. Drop, hover, hold on. Once the shaking starts, you know it's Earthquake. Make a quick move to a safe place. Don't run to the door, we are in the exit. Stairs might broke up or full of people. Elevator, avoid that, because you might get in and poof, power gone, and you're stuck in that box without air. Take cover under a strong table or a bed, or crouch against an inside wall or in a corner, and cover your face and your head with your arms. 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Glass windows and doors, outside walls and doors in an earthquake, bad news. 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Last thing, nobody run outside and ask, "You feel it, you feel it?" Remain calm, stay indoors until all the shaking stop, and do the DCH, drop, cover, hold on.
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1: 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No, sir. 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

0: hear Earthquake call and say, "Hello, Miss Lee, yes, it's me, Earthquake. I come in Tuesday around 10. No, sir. Earthquake does arrive unannounced. And when it come, it shake all sense and sensibility out of we. Remain calm, stay inside, and do the DCH. Drop, hover, hold on. Once the shaking starts, you know it's Earthquake. Make a quick move to a safe place. Don't run to the door. We are in the exit. Stairs might block up or full of people. Elevator, avoid that, because you might get in and poof, power gone, and you're stuck in that box without air. 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

Heritage matters to me. 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
1: Prime Minister Drew reiterates that third country nationals cost Federation nothing. Sankey's Navy's Prime Minister on recent CARICOM Reparations Commission delegation's visit to UK on reparations and decolonization. Health Projects and Strategic Initiatives Director on importance of first ever resident cardiologist. Internationally, Houthi maritime blockade threatens Saudi oil exports, analyst warns.
0: Now, the details.
2: So these are not criminals. We have no reason to lock them up or anything like that. They will be treated like any other CARICOM citizen, whether they're from Jamaica, Trinidad and Tobago, Guyana, wherever. They'll be treated with that decorum, respect, and their human rights will be defended. We are a civilized country, and we treat people in a civilized way, irrespective of their background and so forth. So these are no, based on their criminal background, no threat to St. Kitts and Nevis, they're completely clean.
1: St. Kitts and Nevis Prime Minister, the Honorable Dr. Terence Drew, on the continued mounting concerns about third country nationals, TCNs, who are in and may come to the Federation. The Jamaican government recently shared that the two individuals who were deported to St. Kitts and Nevis from the U.S. opted to stay in the Federation instead of returning to Jamaica. The general public has raised questions about the transparency and security of the agreement with the U.S. and what that could mean for the Federation. The Prime Minister spoke about the possibility of a person who slips through the cracks and what the Federation would do in response.
2: If one person slips through, that is outside of the agreement. And if it's outside of the agreement, then we will take the different measures that would have to be taken. We'll say, well,

0: go through what each assessment, because what happened, social services sat with IMO and they put together what would be the cost for individual person. Because the cost of one person is not the same, because people might have, let's say, somebody come and they have a medical condition. They need to see a specific specialist. That's a different cost compared to somebody who is totally healthy and all they need is an annual checkup. We look at the medical record, you know, under strict guidelines by our Ministry of Health to make sure that their medical health record is protected under our law, because this is a human rights matter. And based on what the health record would be, we would make sure that they, if they need medication, they need checkups, that will go into the cost. So that is why I keep saying it's not a single cost per person. Because if somebody, let's say, have a heart condition or foot condition that needs regular checkup, each time you go to the doctor, it's this amount. This is what your medication costs. You might need a minor surgery. We have put in an amount for redundancy. So that is how it is set up. Let's say you had some. So in a sense, you want to make sure that you reach a cost, because you might say 75,000, let's say any number per person. But when you look, somebody come who has had a serious surgery, and next thing you know, they might need to do another surgery, and the surgery costs 50,000 US. It's a serious matter. And then you say, what is this? So you have to check the medical record and make sure that you make provision for that.
1: Thank you, Sandeepa's Prime Minister, the Honorable Dr. Terence Drew. The CARICOM Reparations Commission, CRC, delegation traveled to the UK to establish a formal framework for active reparations negotiations in July. CARICOM representatives met with British lawmakers and senior clergy from the Church of England to address institutional involvement in the transatlantic slave trade. The CRC delegation, alongside Jamaica's Prime Minister, the Honorable Andrew Holness, backed an unprecedented petition directly to King Charles III. The petition seeks definitive legal guidance for the Judicial Committee of the Privy Council on whether transatlantic enslavement constituted a crime against humanity, demanding a state remedy. Prime Minister, the Honorable Dr. Terence Drew, Saint Kitts and Nevis strongly supported CARICOM's escalated push for decolonization and reparatory justice. He emphasizes that symbolic apologies from the British monarchy are no longer sufficient to rectify the structural inequalities caused by slavery and colonization.
0: So far, we have not received the report from from those who visited the UK. After they would have visited, they would compile a report and then share it. You pointed out I'm still part of the Bureau of Leadership of CARICOM. I'm actually the chair of COFAB, which is the chair of the Finance and Planning Committee, and I'm chair of the committee to deal with Rastafari. So I still have a significant role, and I'm part of the Bureau that reports back to the general membership on any major decisions to be made by the community. But we have not received anything from them as yet. And so I will not speak until we receive it. But I can tell you, at CARICOM Heads, we had a document, the 10-point plan and the revised one, so that you know, decisions were made by the heads to really pursue this matter.
1: Dr. Drew stated that during the AfriCARICOM alignment forums that repentance alone is no longer sufficient, and insists that demands for reparations are valid legal mechanisms designed to address generational trauma and modern structural wealth gaps. Dr. Drew maintains that CARICOM is not acting like a victim. Instead, the goal is dismantling the institutional barriers that negatively impact people of African descent today.
0: On the matter to do with decolonization, a number of territories that are colonies still, and I think that the United Nations, part of its charter, is the decolonization of colonies. And I think that is where the discussion is being taken place. So this is a generational discussion that has reached a new stage. First, we had the anti-slavery and movement and emancipation. Then, of course, we had, after that, the independence movement. Now we're on the reparation movement. And so I think it's moving in the right direction and making sure that our people receive justice and freedom for all. But at the end of the day, I will wait until the official report is in, and then I will report back as to what the outcomes might have been from the meetings. Thank you very much.
1: CRC Chairman Sir Hilary Beckles forcefully decried that the Caribbean remains the most heavily colonized part of the world. The Commission explicitly called for the decolonization and independence of British, Dutch, French, and U.S. overseas territories. Prime Minister Drew has argued that Saint Kitts and Nevis is not totally free as long as the British monarchy remains its constitutional head of state. Despite intensifying advocacy from CARICOM and the African Union, the British political stance remains rigid. UK government ministries, including the Foreign Secretary and the Minister of Development, stated before the UK Parliament that the UK will not make any direct cash transfers or financial payments to Caribbean nations for historic slavery, despite acknowledging its abhorrent impacts. Cardiovascular disease has been the leading cause of death in St. Kitts and Nevis for several consecutive years, driving attention to address the disease across the Federation. The Ministry of Health brought in Cuban interventional cardiologist Dr. Angel Luis Oliveira as the nation's first ever resident cardiologist to bolster health services in the wake of continued deaths from cardiovascular disease. Dr. Jensen Morton, the Director of Health Projects and Strategic Initiatives, said this strategic addition marks a paradigm shift in local advanced cardiac care.
2: Cardiovascular disease is a major problem in our Federation right now. It's been our number one cause of death for the past 5 years. Dr. Oliveira is someone whom we would have identified since 2024 as someone that could be a great addition to our staff, but he was just in very high demand. He also is going to be eventually working with a full team that will consist of two nurses, which is going to onboard and in-house train as cardiovascular service nurses, as well as two physicians. He will also have train with him such that for any inpatient in the hospital, they can get access to 24-hour coverage if they've been admitted with a cardiovascular ailment. To have that level of on-hand service is something that we have not been able to 100% achieve to a gold standard before. This is something that we're working towards.
1: According to health officials, heart disease and strokes consistently account for the highest mortality rate in the country. For years, the lack of an on-island cardiac specialist meant that critical diagnostic procedures or emergencies required expensive, time-sensitive medical travel abroad. The local healthcare system, particularly the Joseph and France General Hospital, has faced immense pressure on its medical wards due to the escalating numbers of chronic heart conditions. Dr. Oliveira brings 40 years of specialized experience to the Federation. He has been tasked with building a full-spectrum cardiac unit at the JNF Hospital.
2: He also would have refined the protocols that we had with regards to the management of certain presentations that patients can come to the emergency setting with, as well as patients that would have been on the ward that develop particular symptomatology. This is what you do in this particular manner. These are the persons that you call, these are the tests that you do, these are the medications that you employ, these are the results that you're looking for. And he has had those refined, and we're going to be doing the continuous medical education sessions for those.
1: As part of a phased expansion, the new services rolled out under his leadership include providing heart ultrasounds to visual cardiac structure and function in real time, round-the-clock inpatient cardiology care for critical or emergency admissions, twice weekly at the hospital to provide routine checkups and early screenings, implementation of CT angiogram services and Holter monitoring, and establishment of local pacemaker insertion services. Dr. Morton has emphasized that Dr. Oliveira's contribution goes beyond immediate patient care.
2: His presence here is to assist us with the groundwork needed to ensure that we can get such a system in place, especially with regards to the new National Hospital, in which one of the pre-planned centers of excellence, as highlighted by the Prime Minister, is cardiology / interventional cardiology / cardiac care. So him being here is to help to build out that framework such that when the time comes and we have all of the infrastructural settings in place, that we can enter with all our pistons firing. When we get this done in the new hospital, we will be the smallest place in the public health system that has the ability to offer such a service.
1: He is actively training a dedicated team of local physicians and internal nurses in the fundamentals of cardiology to build long-term capacity. Furthermore, this initiative establishes refined medical protocols for managing acute cardiac emergencies and serves as a foundational stepping stone toward the government's ultimate roadmap, establishing a permanent cardiac catheterization facility right at home in St. Kitts and Nevis. In regional news,
3: Guyana officials are still hoping they can find people alive following its worst maritime accident. The Guyana government insists that search and rescue are still ongoing, clinging on to hope that they can still find people alive from the sunken MV Barima. 69 people have been rescued and 27 bodies recovered. It is, however, feared that more than 100 people might have died in what is turning out to be Guyana's worst maritime tragedy.
4: Our focus is on rescuing the passengers and the crew from the boat. Okay? That remains our focus.
3: Officially, just more than 80 people are still missing. Guyanese journalist Travis Chase suggested that the situation is, however, dire. Guyana's Irfan Ali called the incident one of the most painful moments in Guyana's history.
5: At this time, our priority remains to protect every life that still can be saved, to support those who have endured unimaginable trauma and loss, to comfort grieving families, and to account for every person who remains unaccounted for. Every minute matters. Every life matters. And every possible resource is being mobilized in pursuit of this mission.
3: Ali said his government will pursue a full investigation into the incident, but warned now was not the time for pointing fingers.
5: The families affected, and indeed the people of Guyana, deserve answers. They deserve to know precisely what transpired and whether any failures contributed to this heartbreaking event. We'll pursue the truth with transparency, impartiality, and accountability. But now is not the time for speculation. It is not the time to cast aspersions or to politicize a tragedy that has brought such unspeakable pain to so many. There will be a time for facts, for accountability, and for measured judgment.
3: Three opposition parties have called for the resignation of the Minister of Works.
6: The PNCR, APNU, therefore calls on Minister Indar and Minister Edgell to resign or be removed pending a truly independent inquiry led by qualified external maritime experts.
3: The U.S. envoy to the United States said Monday that the U.S. government soon will move to stop violent gangs in Haiti from making money off social media posts. Gang leaders in the troubled Caribbean country are prolific users of social media and have celebrated killings, issued threats, and posted mussings on various sites. Young gang members also post music videos and wave cash they've earned in an effort to recruit children in the impoverished nation. Mike Waltz, who recently visited Haiti, called the practice incredibly disturbing and warned the U.S. would shut that down in the near future. He didn't provide any further details while speaking at a UN Security Council meeting in New York. He spoke as the U.S. prepares this week to strip the temporary protected status of some 350,000 Haitians who live in the United States, exposing them to deportation, a move largely criticized by lawyers and human rights experts. The U.S. government announced Monday it suspended funding for the U.S. Virgin Islands Housing Authority after an investigation found widespread corruption as residents still struggle to recover from two major hurricanes that hit nearly a decade ago. U.S. Housing Secretary Scott Turner said that 9 years after the U.S. territory received $1.9 billion in disaster recovery funding, it has spent only $570 million, less than a third of the funds. He noted that an HDU investigation found widespread financial mismanagement, inadequate fraud controls, false certifications, and improper payments. The investigation is ongoing. A total of 1,317 Jamaicans were returned to the country as deportees in 2025, a more than 140% increase when compared to the 547 who were returned in 2024. The information is contained in the 2025 edition of the Economic and Social Survey Jamaica, a publication of the Planning Institute of Jamaica. The majority of the deportees, also referred to as involuntary returned migrants, IRMs, came from the United States. The survey also found that the total number of voluntary returned migrants stood at 852 in 2025, an increase of 52.1% when compared with the 560 who returned home in 2024.
1: We now bring you these international reports.
7: Saudi Arabia has pledged to take the necessary measures to protect its ships. That's after Yemen's Ansar Allah group, also known as the Houthis, declared a blockade on Saudi Arabia. They say the embargo will be imposed in the Red Sea. And they say it's in response to what they described as a years-long Saudi blockade of Houthi-controlled areas. The Houthis say the measure will target Saudi shipping through the Bab al-Mandeb Strait, which links the Red Sea to the Gulf of Aden.
8: The Yemeni armed forces announces a ban on maritime navigation for the Saudi enemy. According to the rules of a blockade, the siege will be implemented as soon as we have issued this statement. Our people have the right to respond to a blockade with a blockade and escalation with escalation.
7: Let's bring in Michael Stevens. He's a senior associate fellow at the Royal United Services Institute for Defence and Security Studies. Joins us from the British capital, London. Good to have you with us. So, in addition to the message the Houthis say they want to send to the Saudis about the Saudi blockade, is this step also seen as a message from Iran?
9: Yes, absolutely. It is seen as a message from Iran. And I think, you know, the important thing to note here was the context of an Iranian plane obviously being prevented from landing in Yemen about a week ago. Supposedly, the Yemeni government or the official Yemeni government was responsible for sort of cratering runways. It looks to me like that was the Saudis, and the Houthis and the Saudis, unfortunately, have not been able to make their ceasefire hold, and it's gone south pretty quickly and obviously led to this this blockade being announced. But of course, it has to be seen within the context of everything that's going on the other side of the Arabian Peninsula and the war that is now restarted in the Gulf between Iran and the US. And it's very clear, to my mind at least, that Iran and the Houthis have some kind of alignment here. Whether it's perfect or not is to be seen. The Houthis do have some autonomy, but it's a pretty big escalation. And if I was in Washington, I'd be a bit worried.
7: What do you expect Washington, do you think, they might try to do, given that they've tried bombing the Houthis before? They're still trying to bomb open, if I can use that expression, the Strait of Hormuz. Is there any sign that this kind of aggressive bombing campaigns actually help open up straits, whether it's Strait of Hormuz or Bab al-Mandeb?
9: Well, what it certainly doesn't do is defeat the Houthis. The Houthis have been in some form of conflict for 20 years now. And you may well recall, of course, the Saudis began a war against the Houthis in 2015. And actually, the Houthi movement is stronger now, 11 years later, than it was then. And it seems to me, or at least to those people that look at the Houthis closely, that the more you attack them, the more resilient they become. And there's definitely some, I think, political structures inside the Houthi movement that actually rely on the war economy and continued war for their own existence. And so for the Houthis, I think peace is probably not profitable. So you can't bomb the Houthis out of existence, that's for sure. Can you bomb a strait open or the Bab al-Mandeb open? I think not. And I think if you could do that, we would not be in the standoff we are in the Hormuz at the moment, because there would have been a military solution to dealing with that problem. And certainly in the Bab al-Mandeb, which is far more insecure, I don't see that at all.
7: How disruptive would a blockade on Saudi oil exports from Bab al-Mandeb be, not only to Saudi Arabia, but to the region? The statements coming in of condemnation, actually, as we're on air, from Qatar expressing condemnation of the Houthi announcement. And how harmful will it be to the world economy?
9: It's hugely harmful. So until this moment, Saudi Arabia had the East-West pipeline. It repurposed it so that it could get the majority of its oil to market. Now, most of that oil goes to the Yanbu terminal on the west coast, and it goes southwards. It doesn't go up through the Suez Canal. And so essentially what you're doing is you're shutting off the vast majority of oil supply from the second slash third biggest supplier on the planet. And that's going to have very deleterious effects on the oil market. If you're Donald Trump and you want to see oil down at $70 a barrel, that is not going to happen. It is going to cause inflationary pressure in Western economies and actually in Asian economies as well. It's going to cause more trouble in terms of depleting oil reserves in economies that have already been struggling because of this now 5-6 month blockade of the Strait of Hormuz. I can't see anything good coming from this. And unfortunately, if this means that the US gets dragged further into a military conflict, then the escalations are really quite troubling.
7: And to your point, as we're talking, we had on the screen there the price of Brent just ticking up at 88.82. So it doesn't look like it's going anywhere near 70 for right now.
10: Images of Iran's supreme leader once welcomed drivers heading into the Lebanese capital. It was Hezbollah's way of showing who it believes should negotiate on its behalf. The government replaced the posters with the Lebanon First slogan, which protesters then torched. It was in response to the government's decision to engage in direct negotiations with Israel and the signing of an agreement that divided the country. This is what President Joseph Aoun left when he headed to Washington, D.C. for his first face-to-face meeting with U.S. President Donald Trump. He is hoping to get U.S. support to pressure Israel to withdraw from southern Lebanon. In Beit Beirut Museum, southern Lebanon is already a memory. Exhibition halls are dedicated to preserving what life was like for the people who once lived there. The most recent escalation in the conflict between Israel and Hezbollah began nearly 3 years ago. In recent months, the Israeli military expanded its occupation of Lebanese territory, and wide-scale demolitions mean there are a few homes left. All that remains are photos. Old and new, from different generations.
11: So this is my village on the map, and these photos are my photos.
10: Artists are preserving the stories and history of this land.
11: People from South Lebanon need to express their feelings. They need to be heard, especially after all of these rounds of destruction and war.
10: Their villages have been occupied by Israel before, but the extent of the destruction is unprecedented, and it's the first time no one has been allowed to return. They chose to tell their stories in a building that bears the scars of previous fighting in a country that continues to be a battleground for geopolitical conflicts. Disarming Hezbollah could involve a showdown the Lebanese army doesn't appear ready for.
11: So people want an end for all of this. They want to go back to their homes, to their land. They don't care if it's an Iran deal, if it's the president's deal. They just want to go back. But what kind of safety or what kind of deal or guarantee will you give these people with such an enemy on our border?
10: There may be little room for peace with such a dark history. But while they wait to see if diplomacy will enable them to return, they display the keys to their homes in what they call a message of defiance. Zana Khudr, Al Jazeera, Beirut.
7: A Mexican drug boss has been sentenced to life in a prison by a U.S. court. Ismael Zambada, known as El Mayo, agreed to a plea deal last year. He admitted to smuggling millions of kilograms of cocaine over decades as the leader of the Sinaloa cartel. He was arrested in 2024 in New Mexico. John Holman has more from Mexico City.
12: And so it seems the end of the road for Ismael Zambada, who was better known as El Mayo in this country, Mexico, where he was an immensely powerful drug kingpin who it seemed at one point was never going to be captured. He eluded the authorities here for decades, while fellow kingpins like Joaquin Guzman, El Chapo, who with him helped found the Sinaloa cartel, were taken away by authorities. But in the end, his capture was actually at the hand of Joaquin Guzman's son, also called Joaquin Guzman, who lured him to a meeting that was never going to happen, then with his men bundled him onto a plane that took him and the son of Joaquin Guzman El Chapo to the United States, where authorities were waiting for them and took them both into custody. For El Mayo and his family, they felt that it was the great betrayal, and it actually sparked a cartel war, a civil war in the Sinaloa cartel that continues even now between the sons of Joaquin Guzman El Chapo and the son of El Mayo and his allies. That struggle has resulted in more than 4,000 people killed and more than that number disappeared. This sentencing is not going to change that. And El Mayo now, who's said to be very ill and requiring medical attention, is not going to have any more influence in what happens in the state of Sinaloa and in Mexico as that conflict goes on. This is John Holman, Al Jazeera, Mexico City.
13: In the European Union, hundreds of thousands of tons of unused textiles are destroyed every year. That's between 4 and 9% of the clothes in the market. Some of that is unsold stock. Some of it is items that are damaged or returned. The new rules aim to reduce pollution and waste by banning large companies, those with more than 250 employees, from disposing of new, unsold clothing, textiles, accessories, and footwear. Environmental advocates have been lobbying for this sort of legislation for years.
14: More than 11% of the greenhouse gas emission worldwide comes from the textile industry nobody's talking about. It's more than flying and all ships together. It's crazy.
13: But she says the new regulations have too many exceptions.
14: It's still allowed to destroy textiles if it's just cheaper to destroy them than to resell them. Or if you put them on a charity and they don't want them, if you ask three charities and they can't resell them, you can still destroy.
13: And this is what an exception looks like. Knockoff brands of shoes being disposed of in France. Counterfeit goods are exempt under the new laws.
15: Here in Germany, the Textile Industry Association says these new rules will have very little impact other than creating more paperwork. It says the real problem are the around 500,000 packages of cheaper fashion that arrive in Germany every day from Asia and homes and collection stations like this one.
13: Items bought online are more likely to be returned. About 20% of the clothes purchased online in the EU are sent back. The EU says that in Germany alone, 20 million items bought online are sent back and then disposed of every year. In France, textiles worth roughly $719 million are destroyed annually. It says across the EU, this waste creates more than 5.5 million tons of carbon dioxide a year. Whether or not these new EU rules will have a real impact here, they are bringing more attention to a global problem, the dire environmental impact of what we wear. Rebecca Collard, Al Jazeera, Berlin.
1: 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Our top stories were: Prime Minister Drew reiterates that third country nationals cost Federation nothing. Seka Sevis Prime Minister on recent CARICOM Reparations Commission delegation's visit to UK on reparations and decolonization. Health Projects and Strategic Initiatives Director on importance of first ever resident cardiologist. Internationally, Houthi maritime blockade threatens Saudi oil exports, analyst warns. Thank you for listening.
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1: You ever hear Earthquake call and say, "Hello, Miss Lee, yes, it's me, Earthquake, I come in Tuesday around 10? 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

0: You ever hear Earthquake call and say, "Hello, Miss Lee, yes, it's me, Earthquake, I come in Tuesday around 10? No, sir. Earthquake does arrive unannounced, and when it come, it shake all sense and sensibility out of we. Remain calm, stay inside, and do the DCH. Drop, hover, hold on. Once the shaking starts, you know it's Earthquake. Make a quick move to a safe place. Don't run to the door, we are in the exit. Stairs might block up or full of people. Elevator, avoid that, because you might get in and poof, power gone, and you're stuck in that box without air. 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

0: never hear Earthquake call and say, "Hello, Miss Lee, yes, it's me, Earthquake, I come in Tuesday around 10. No, sir. Earthquake does arrive unannounced, and when it come, it shake all sense and sensibility out of we. Remain calm, stay inside, and do the DCH. Drop, hover, hold on. Once the shaking starts, you know it's Earthquake. Make a quick move to a safe place. Don't run to the door, we are in the exit. Stairs might broke up or full of people. Elevator, avoid that, because you might get in and poof, power gone, and you're stuck in that box without ear. Take cover under a strong table or a bed, or crouch against an inside wall or in a corner, and cover your face and your head with your arms. 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Remain calm, stay indoors until all the shaking stop, and do the DCH, drop, cover, hold on.
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0: You ever hear Earthquake call and say, "Hello, Miss Lee, yes, it's me, Earthquake, I come in Tuesday around 10? No, sir. Earthquake does arrive unannounced, and when it come, it shake all sense and sensibility out of we. Remain calm, stay inside, and do the DCH. Drop, hover, hold on. Once the shaking starts, you know it's Earthquake. Make a quick move to a safe place. Don't run to the door, we are in the exit. Stairs might broke up or full of people. Elevator, avoid that, because you might get in and poof, power gone, and you're stuck in that box without ear. Take cover under a strong table or a bed, or crouch against an inside wall or in a corner, and cover your face and your head with your arms. 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Last thing, nobody run outside and ask, "You feel it, you feel it?" Remain calm, stay indoors until all the shaking stop, and do the DCH, drop, cover, hold on.
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1: You ever hear Earthquake call and say, "Hello, Miss Lee, yes, it's me, Earthquake, I come in Tuesday around 10? No, sir. Earthquake does arrive unannounced, and when it come, it shake all sense and sensibility out of we. Remain calm, stay inside, and do the DCH. Drop, hover, hold on. 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Stairs might broke up or full of people. Elevator, avoid that, because you might get in and poof, power gone, and you're stuck in that box without air. 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

0: You ever hear Earthquake call and say, "Hello, Miss Lee, yes, it's me, Earthquake, I come in Tuesday around 10? No, sir. Earthquake does arrive unannounced, and when it come, it shake all sense and sensibility out of we. Remain calm, stay inside, and do the DCH. Drop, hover, hold on. Once the shaking starts, you know it's Earthquake. Make a quick move to a safe place. Don't run to the door, we are in the exit. Stairs might broke up or full of people. Elevator, avoid that, because you might get in and poof, power gone, and you're stuck in that box without air. Take cover under a strong table or a bed, or crouch against an inside wall or in a corner, and cover your face and your head with your arms. Remember, DCH, drop, cover, hold on. Glass windows and doors, outside walls and doors in an earthquake, bad news. 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Last thing, nobody run outside and ask, "You feel it, you feel it?" Remain calm, stay indoors until all the shaking stop, and do the DCH, drop, cover, hold on.
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0: ever hear Earthquake call and say, "Hello, Miss Lee, yes, it's me, Earthquake, I come in Tuesday around 10? No, sir. Earthquake does arrive unannounced, and when it come, it shake all sense and sensibility out of we. Remain calm, stay inside, and do the DCH. Drop, cover, hold on. Once the shaking starts, you know it's Earthquake. Make a quick move to a safe place. Don't run to the door, we are in the exit. Stairs might broke up or full of people. Elevator, avoid that, because you might get in and poof, power gone, and you're stuck in that box without air. Take cover under a strong table or a bed, or crouch against an inside wall or in a corner, and cover your face and your head with your arms. 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Last thing, nobody run outside and ask, "You feel it, you feel it?" Remain calm, stay indoors until all the shaking stop, and do the DCH, drop, cover, hold on.
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0: hear Earthquake call and say, "Hello, Miss Lee, yes, it's me, Earthquake, I come in Tuesday around 10. No, sir. Earthquake does arrive unannounced, and when it come, it shake all sense and sensibility out of we. Remain calm, stay inside, and do the DCH. Drop, hover, hold on. Once the shaking starts, you know it's Earthquake. Make a quick move to a safe place. Don't run to the door, we are in the exit. Stairs might broke up or full of people. Elevator, avoid that, because you might get in and poof, power gone, and you're stuck in that box without ear. Take cover under a strong table or a bed, or crouch against an inside wall or in a corner, and cover your face and your head with your arms. 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
1: You ever hear Earthquake call and say, "Hello, Miss Lee, yes, it's me, Earthquake, I come in Tuesday around 10? No, sir. Earthquake does arrive unannounced, and when it come, it shake all sense and sensibility out of we. Remain calm, stay inside, and do the DCH. Drop, hover, hold on. 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Elevator, avoid that, because you might get in and poof, power gone, and you're stuck in that box without air. 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

0: You ever hear Earthquake call and say, "Hello, Miss Lee, yes, it's me, Earthquake, I come in Tuesday around 10? No, sir. Earthquake does arrive unannounced, and when it come, it shake all sense and sensibility out of we. Remain calm, stay inside, and do the DCH. Drop, hover, hold on. Once the shaking starts, you know it's Earthquake. Make a quick move to a safe place. Don't run to the door, we are in the exit. Stairs might block up or full of people. Elevator, avoid that, because you might get in and poof, power gone, and you're stuck in that box without air. Take cover under a strong table or a bed, or crouch against an inside wall or in a corner, and cover your face and your head with your arms. 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Last thing, don't want to run outside and ask, "You feel it, you feel it?" Remain calm, stay indoors until all the shaking stop, and do the DCH, drop, cover, hold on.
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0: If you think I'm telling a lie, that's why they call me Street Walker. 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

ever hear Earthquake call and say, "Hello, Miss Lee, yes, it's me, Earthquake, I come in Tuesday around 10? No, sir. Earthquake does arrive unannounced, and when it come, it shake all sense and sensibility out of we. Remain calm, stay inside, and do the DCH. Drop, drop.

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2: We have not had a president over the last 7-8 years who has heard your cries. 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

0: ever hear Earthquake call and say, "Hello, Miss Lee, yes, it's me, Earthquake, I come in Tuesday around 10? No, sir. Earthquake does arrive unannounced, and when it come, it shake all sense and sensibility out of we. Remain calm, stay inside, and do the DCH. Drop, cover, hold on. Once the shaking starts, you know it's Earthquake. Make a quick move to a safe place. Don't run to the door, we are in the exit. Stairs might broke up or full of people. Elevator, avoid that, because you might get in and poof, power gone, and you're stuck in that box without ear. Take cover under a strong table or a bed, or crouch against an inside wall or in a corner, and cover your face and your head with your arms. Remember, DCH, drop, cover, hold on. Glass windows and doors, outside walls and doors in an earthquake, bad news. 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Last thing, nobody run outside and ask, "You feel it, you feel it?" Remain calm, stay indoors until all the shaking stop, and do the DCH, drop, cover, hold on.
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1: You ever hear Earthquake call and say, "Hello, Miss Lee, yes, it's me, Earthquake, I come in Tuesday around 10? No, sir. Earthquake does arrive unannounced, and when it come, it shake all sense and sensibility out of we. Remain calm, stay inside, and do the DCH. Drop, hover, hold on. 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Remain calm, stay indoors until all the shaking stop, and do the DCH, drop, cover, hold on.
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0: You ever hear Earthquake call and say, "Hello, Miss Lee, yes, it's me, Earthquake, I come in Tuesday around 10? No, sir. Earthquake does arrive unannounced, and when it come, it shake all sense and sensibility out of we. Remain calm, stay inside, and do the DCH. Drop, hover, hold on. Once the shaking starts, you know it's Earthquake. Make a quick move to a safe place. Don't run to the door, we are in the exit. Stairs might broke up or full of people. Elevator, avoid that, because you might get in and poof, power gone, and you're stuck in that box without air. Take cover under a strong table or a bed, or crouch against an inside wall or in a corner, and cover your face and your head with your arms. Remember, DCH, drop, cover, hold on. Glass windows and doors, outside walls and doors in an earthquake, bad news. 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Last thing, nobody run outside and ask, "You feel it, you feel it?" Remain calm, stay indoors until all the shaking stop, and do the DCH, drop, cover, hold on.
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never hear Earthquake call and say, "Hello, Miss Lee, yes, it's me, Earthquake, I come in Tuesday around 10. No, sir. Earthquake does arrive unannounced, and when it come, it shake all sense and sensibility out of we. Remain calm, stay inside, and do the DCH. Drop, hover, hold on. Once the shaking starts, you know it's Earthquake. Make a quick move to a safe place. Don't run to the door, we are in the exit. Stairs might broke up or full of people. Elevator, avoid that, because you might get in and poof, power gone, and you're stuck in that box without air. Take cover under a strong table or a bed, or crouch against an inside wall or in a corner, and cover your face and your head with your arms. Remember, DCH, drop, cover, hold on. Glass windows and doors, outside walls and doors, in an earthquake, bad news. Take care of yourself, most injuries.

0: you ever hear Earthquake call and say, "Hello, Miss Lee, yes, it's me, Earthquake, I come in Tuesday around 10? No, sir. Earthquake does arrive unannounced, and when it come, it shake all sense and sensibility out of we. Remain calm, stay inside, and do the DCH. Drop, hover, hold on. Once the shaking starts, you know it's Earthquake. Make a quick move to a safe place. Don't run to the door, we are in the exit. Stairs might broke up or full of people. Elevator, avoid that, because you might get in and poof, power gone, and you're stuck in that box without air. Take cover under a strong table or a bed, or crouch against an inside wall or in a corner, and cover your face and your head with your arms. Remember, DCH, drop, cover, hold on. Glass windows and doors, outside walls and doors in an earthquake, bad news. Take care of yourself. 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Last thing, don't want to run outside and ask, "You feel it, you feel it?" Remain calm, stay indoors until all the shaking stop, and do the DCH, drop, cover, hold on.
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1: You ever hear Earthquake call and say, "Hello, Miss Lee, yes, it's me, Earthquake, I come in Tuesday around 10? No, sir. Earthquake does arrive unannounced, and when it come, it shake all sense and sensibility out of we. Remain calm, stay inside, and do the DCH. Drop, hover, hold on. Once the shaking starts, you know it's Earthquake. 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Elevator, avoid that, because you might get in and poof, power gone, and you're stuck in that box without air. 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

0: ever hear Earthquake call and say, "Hello, Miss Lee, yes, it's me, Earthquake, I come in Tuesday around 10? No, sir. Earthquake does arrive unannounced, and when it come, it shake all sense and sensibility out of we. Remain calm, stay inside, and do the DCH. Drop, hover, hold on. Once the shaking starts, you know it's Earthquake. Make a quick move to a safe place. Don't run to the door, we are in the exit. Stairs might broke up or full of people. Elevator, avoid that, because you might get in and poof, power gone, and you're stuck in that box without ear. Take cover under a strong table or a bed, or crouch against an inside wall or in a corner, and cover your face and your head with your arms. Remember, DCH, drop, cover, hold on. Glass windows and doors, outside walls and doors, in an earthquake, bad news. 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Last thing, nobody run outside and ask, "You feel it, you feel it?" Remain calm, stay indoors until all the shaking stop, and do the DCH, drop, cover, hold on.
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0: ever hear Earthquake call and say, "Hello, Miss Lee, yes, it's me, Earthquake, I come in Tuesday around 10? No, sir. Earthquake does arrive unannounced, and when it come, it shake all sense and sensibility out of we. Remain calm, stay inside, and do the DCH. Drop, cover, hold on. Once the shaking starts, you know it's Earthquake. Make a quick move to a safe place. Don't run to the door, we are in the exit. Stairs might broke up or full of people. Elevator, avoid that, because you might get in and poof, power gone, and you're stuck in that box without ear. Take cover under a strong table or a bed, or crouch against an inside wall or in a corner, and cover your face and your head with your arms. 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Last thing, nobody run outside and ask, "You feel it, you feel it?" Remain calm, stay indoors until all the shaking stop, and do the DCH, drop, cover, hold on.
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0: ever hear Earthquake call and say, "Hello, Miss Lee, yes, it's me, Earthquake, I come in Tuesday around 10? No, sir. Earthquake does arrive unannounced, and when it come, it shake all sense and sensibility out of we. Remain calm, stay inside, and do the DCH. Drop, cover, hold on. Once the shaking starts, you know it's Earthquake. Make a quick move to a safe place. Don't run to the door, we are in the exit. Stairs might broke up or full of people. Elevator, avoid that, because you might get in and poof, power gone, and you're stuck in that box without ear. 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Remain calm, stay indoors until all the shaking stop, and do the DCH, drop, cover, hold on.
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1: You ever hear Earthquake call and say, "Hello, Miss Lee, yes, it's me, Earthquake, I come in Tuesday around 10? No, sir. Earthquake does arrive unannounced, and when it come, it shake all sense and sensibility out of we. Remain calm, stay inside, and do the DCH. Drop, hover, hold on. 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

0: never hear Earthquake call and say, "Hello, Miss Lee, yes, it's me, Earthquake, I come in Tuesday around 10. No, sir. Earthquake does arrive unannounced, and when it come, it shake all sense and sensibility out of we. Remain calm, stay inside, and do the DCH. Drop, hover, hold on. 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Stairs might broke up or full of people. Elevator, avoid that, because you might get in and poof, power gone, and you're stuck in that box without air. 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

0: never hear Earthquake call and say, "Hello, Miss Lee, yes, it's me, Earthquake, I come in Tuesday around 10. No, sir. Earthquake does arrive unannounced, and when it come, it shake all sense and sensibility out of we. Remain calm, stay inside, and do the DCH. Drop, hover, hold on. Once the shaking starts, you know it's Earthquake. Make a quick move to a safe place. Don't run to the door, we are in the exit. Stairs might block up or full of people. Elevator, avoid that, because you might get in and poof, power gone, and you're stuck in that box without air. Take cover under a strong table or a bed, or crouch against an inside wall or in a corner, and cover your face and your head with your arms. Remember, DCH, drop, cover, hold on. 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
1: You ever hear Earthquake call and say, "Hello, Miss Lee, yes, it's me, Earthquake, I come in Tuesday around 10? No, sir. Earthquake does arrive unannounced, and when it come, it shake all sense and sensibility out of we. Remain calm, stay inside, and do the DCH. 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

Greetings all, and welcome to Morning Devotions. I invite you to rise and shine and give God the glory, for He has granted us this wonderful gift called life. This morning I wish to share a few words from former Archbishop Desmond Tutu. In his book entitled, God Has a Dream, he writes, "I have a dream, God says. Please help me to realize it. It is a dream of a world whose ugliness and squalor and poverty, its war and hostility, its greed and harsh competitiveness, its alienation and disharmony are changed into their glorious counterparts, when there will be more laughter, joy and peace, where there will be justice and goodness and compassion and love and caring and sharing. I have a dream that swords will be beaten into plowshares and spears into pruning hooks, that my children will know that they are members of one family, the human family, God's family, my family." Now take note that the very first words were, "Please help me to realize it." This is a call for us to be agents of God's love. Recall my prayer for us yesterday was that our hearts will be open today and always to receive the wonderful kindness flowing from the heart of the eternal source of love to our hearts. The purpose of receiving and allowing this wonderful kindness to flow in and through our hearts is so that we can share it with others as members of the human family of God. We are all one. So let us not be selfish with the wonderful kindness which the eternal love shares with us. Instead, let us choose to be agents of it. It is the only way to respond to God's request to assist in restoring the brokenness of our world to a place where there is justice and goodness and compassion and love and caring and sharing. Until next time, my friends, God's will. Have a wonderful Wednesday.

0: ever hear Earthquake call and say, "Hello, Miss Lee, yes, it's me, Earthquake, I come in Tuesday around 10? No, sir. Earthquake does arrive unannounced, and when it come, it shake all sense and sensibility out of we. Remain calm, stay inside, and do the DCH. Drop, cover, hold on. Once the shaking starts, you know it's Earthquake. Make a quick move to a safe place. Don't run to the door, we are in the exit. Stairs might broke up or full of people. Elevator, avoid that, because you might get in and poof, power gone, and you're stuck in that box without air. Take cover under a strong table or a bed, or crouch against an inside wall or in a corner, and cover your face and your head with your arms. Remember, DCH, drop, cover, hold on. 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Last thing, nobody run outside and ask, "You feel it, you feel it?" 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

0: CARICOM citizen, whether they're from Jamaica, Trinidad and Tobago, Guyana, wherever, they'll be treated with that decorum, respect, and their human rights will be defended. We are a civilized country, and we treat people in a civilized way, irrespective of their background and so forth. So these are no, based on their criminal background, no threat to St. Kitts and Nevis. They're completely clean.
1: St. Kitts and Nevis Prime Minister, the Honorable Dr. Terence Drew, on the continued mounting concerns about third country nationals, TCNs, who are in and may come to the Federation. The Jamaican government recently shared that the two individuals who were deported to St. Kitts and Nevis from the U.S. opted to stay in the Federation instead of returning to Jamaica. The general public has raised questions about the transparency and security of the agreement with the U.S. and what that could mean for the Federation. The Prime Minister spoke about the possibility of a person who slips through the cracks and what the Federation would do in response.
0: If one person slips through, that is outside of the agreement. And if it's outside of the agreement, then we will take the different measures that would have to be taken. We'll say, well, you have a criminal record, and this criminal record is a problem here for us in St. Kitts and Nevis. And then that would have its own process to make sure that it's carried out. But we are going to be so strict, we don't want anybody to slip through. But just in case anybody slips through, there will be measures taken to ensure that St. Kitts and Nevis is not exposed to any criminals, especially through this agreement. That we are very, very strict about at this particular time.
1: The Prime Minister reiterated that there is no cost to the Federation for TCNs being deported here.
0: I can simply say that it costs St. Kitts and Nevis nothing, because I have to go through what each assessment, because what happened, social services sat with IMO and they put together what will be the cost for individual person, because the cost of one person is not the same, because people might have, let's say, somebody come and they have a medical condition. They need to see a specific specialist. That's a different cost compared to somebody who is totally healthy and all they need is an annual checkup. We look at the medical record, under strict guidelines by our Ministry of Health to make sure that their medical health record is protected under our law. God is a human rights matter. And based on what the health record would be, we would make sure that if they need medication, they need checkups, that will go into the cost. So that is why I keep saying it's not a single cost per person. Because if somebody, let's say, have a heart condition or foot condition that needs regular checkup, each time you go to the doctor, it's this amount. This is what your medication costs. You might need a minor surgery. We are putting an amount for redundancy. So that is how it is set up. Let's say you had some. So in a sense, you want to make sure that you reach a cost, because you might say 75,000, let's say any number per person. But when you look, somebody come who has had a serious surgery, and next thing you know, they might need to do another surgery, and the surgery costs 50,000 US. It's a serious matter. And then you say, what is this? So you have to check the medical record and make sure that you make provision for that.
1: St. Kitts and Nevis Prime Minister, the Honorable Dr. Terence Drew. The CARICOM Reparations Commission, CRC, delegation traveled to the UK to establish a formal framework for active reparations negotiations in July. CARICOM representatives met with British lawmakers and senior clergy from the Church of England to address institutional involvement in the transatlantic slave trade. The CRC delegation, alongside Jamaica's Prime Minister, the Honorable Andrew Holness, backed an unprecedented petition directly to King Charles III. The petition seeks definitive legal guidance for the Judicial Committee of the Privy Council on whether transatlantic enslavement constituted a crime against humanity, demanding a state remedy. Prime Minister, the Honorable Dr. Terence Drew, St. Kitts and Nevis strongly supported CARICOM's escalated push for decolonization and reparatory justice. He emphasizes that symbolic apologies from the British monarchy are no longer sufficient to rectify the structural inequalities caused by slavery and colonization.
0: So far, we have not received the report from from those who visited the UK. After they would have visited, they would compile a report and then share it. You pointed out I'm still part of the Bureau of Leadership of CARICOM. I'm actually the chair of COFAB, which is the chair of the Finance and Planning Committee, and I'm chair of the committee to deal with Rastafari. So I still have a significant role, and I'm part of the Bureau that reports back to the general membership on any major decisions to be made by the community. But we have not received anything from them as yet. And so I will not speak until we receive it, but I can tell you at CARICOM Heads, we had a document, the 10-point plan and the revised one, so that decisions were made by the heads to really pursue this matter.
1: Dr. Drew stated that during the AfriCARICOM alignment forums that repentance alone is no longer sufficient and insists that demands for reparations are valid legal mechanisms designed to address generational trauma and modern structural wealth gaps. Dr. Drew maintains that CARICOM is not acting like a victim. Instead, the goal is dismantling the institutional barriers that negatively impact people of African descent today.
0: On the matter to do with decolonization, there are a number of territories that are colonies still, and I think that the United Nations, part of its charter, is the decolonization of colonies. And I think that is where the discussion is being taken place. So this is a generational discussion that has reached a new stage. First, we had the anti-slavery and movement and an emancipation. Then, of course, we had, after that, the independence movement. Now we're on the reparation movement. And so I think it's moving in the right direction in making sure that our people receive justice and freedom for all. But at the end of the day, I will wait until the official report is in, and then I will report back as to what the outcomes might have been from the meetings. Thank you very much.
1: DRC Chairman Sir Hilary Beckles forcefully decried that the Caribbean remains the most heavily colonized part of the world. The Commission explicitly called for the decolonization and independence of British, Dutch, French, and U.S. overseas territories. Prime Minister Drew has argued that Saint Kitts and Nevis is not totally free as long as the British monarchy remains its constitutional head of state. Despite intensifying advocacy from CARICOM and the African Union, the British political stance remains rigid. UK government ministries, including the Foreign Secretary and the Minister of Development, stated before the UK Parliament that the UK will not make any direct cash transfers or financial payments to Caribbean nations for historic slavery, despite acknowledging its abhorrent impacts. Cardiovascular disease has been the leading cause of death in St. Kitts and Nevis for several consecutive years, driving attention to address the disease across the Federation. The Ministry of Health brought in Cuban interventional cardiologist Dr. Angel Luis Oliveira as the nation's first ever resident cardiologist to bolster health services in the wake of continued deaths from cardiovascular disease. Dr. Jensen Morton, the Director of Health Projects and Strategic Initiatives, said this strategic addition marks a paradigm shift in local advanced cardiac care.
2: Cardiovascular disease is a major problem in our Federation right now. It's been our number one cause of death for the past 5 years. Dr. Oliveira is someone whom we would have identified since 2024 as someone that could be a great addition to our staff, but he was just in very high demand. He also is going to be eventually working with a full team that will consist of two nurses, which he's going to onboard and in-house train as cardiovascular service nurses, as well as two physicians. He will also have train with him such that for any inpatient in the hospital, they can get access to 24-hour coverage if they've been admitted with a cardiovascular ailment. To have that level of on-hand service is something that we have not been able to 100% achieve to a gold standard before. This is something that we're working towards.
1: According to health officials, heart disease and strokes consistently account for the highest mortality rate in the country. For years, the lack of an on-island cardiac specialist meant that critical diagnostic procedures or emergencies required expensive, time-sensitive medical travel abroad. The local healthcare system, particularly the Joseph and France General Hospital, has faced immense pressure on its medical wards due to the escalating numbers of chronic heart conditions. Dr. Oliveira brings 40 years of specialized experience to the Federation. He has been tasked with building a full-spectrum cardiac unit at the JNF Hospital.
2: He also would have refined the protocols that we had with regards to the management of certain presentations that patients can come to the emergency setting with, as well as patients that would have been on the ward that develop particular symptomatology. This is what you do in this particular manner. These are the persons that you call, these are the tests that you do, these are the medications that you employ, these are the results that you're looking for. And he has had those refined, and we're going to be doing the continuous medical education sessions for those.
1: As part of a phased expansion, the new services rolled out under his leadership include providing heart ultrasounds to visual cardiac structure and function in real time, round-the-clock inpatient cardiology care for critical or emergency admissions, twice weekly at the hospital to provide routine checkups, and early screenings, implementation of CT angiogram services, and Holter monitoring and establishment of local pacemaker insertion services. Dr. Morton has emphasized that Dr. Oliveira's contribution goes beyond immediate patient care.
2: His presence here is to assist us with the groundwork needed to ensure that we can get such a system in place, especially with regards to the new National Hospital, in which one of the pre-planned centers of excellence, as highlighted by the Prime Minister, is cardiology slash interventional cardiology slash cardiac care. So him being here is to help to build out that framework such that when the time comes and we have all of the infrastructural settings in place, that we can enter with all our pistons firing. When we get this done in the new hospital, we will be the smallest place in the public health system that has the ability to offer such a service.
1: He is actively training a dedicated team of local physicians and internal nurses in the fundamentals of cardiology to build long-term capacity. Furthermore, this initiative establishes refined medical protocols for managing acute cardiac emergencies and serves as a foundational stepping stone toward the government's ultimate roadmap, establishing a permanent cardiac catheterization facility right at home in St. Kitts and Nevis. In regional news,
3: Guyana officials are still hoping they can find people alive following its worst maritime accident. The Guyana government insists that search and rescue are still ongoing, clinging on to hope that they can still find people alive from the sunken MV Barima. 69 people have been rescued and 27 bodies recovered. It is, however, feared that more than 100 people might have died in what is turning out to be Guyana's worst maritime tragedy.
4: Our focus is on rescuing the passengers and the crew from the boat. Okay? That remains our focus.
3: Officially, just more than 80 people are still missing. Guyanese journalist Travis Chase suggested that the situation is, however, dire. Guyana's Irfan Ali called the incident one of the most painful moments in Guyana's history.
5: At this time, our priority remains to protect every life that still can be saved, to support those who have endured unimaginable trauma and loss, to comfort grieving families, and to account for every person who remains unaccounted for. Every minute matters. Every life matters. And every possible resource is being mobilized in pursuit of this mission.
3: Ali said his government will pursue a full investigation into the incident, but warned now was not the time for pointing fingers.
5: The families affected, and indeed the people of Guyana, deserve answers. They deserve to know precisely what transpired and whether any failures contributed to this heartbreaking event. We'll pursue the truth with transparency, impartiality, and accountability. But now is not the time for speculation. It is not the time to cast aspersions or to politicize a tragedy that has brought such unspeakable pain to so many. There will be a time for facts, for accountability, and for measured judgment.
3: Three opposition parties have called for the resignation of the Minister of Works.
6: The PNCR, APNU, therefore calls on Minister Indar and Minister Edgell to resign or be removed pending a truly independent inquiry led by qualified external maritime experts.
3: The U.S. envoy to the United States said Monday that the U.S. government soon will move to stop violent gangs in Haiti from making money off social media posts. Gang leaders in the troubled Caribbean country are prolific users of social media and have celebrated killings, issued threats, and posted mussings on various sites. Young gang members also post music videos and wave cash they've earned in an effort to recruit children in the impoverished nation. Mike Waltz, who recently visited Haiti, called the practice incredibly disturbing and warned the U.S. would shut that down in the near future. He didn't provide any further details while speaking at a U.N. Security Council meeting in New York. He spoke as the U.S. prepares this week to strip the temporary protected status of some 350,000 Haitians who live in the United States, exposing them to deportation, a move largely criticized by lawyers and human rights experts. The U.S. government announced Monday it suspended funding for the U.S. Virgin Islands Housing Authority after an investigation found widespread corruption as residents still struggle to recover from two major hurricanes that hit nearly a decade ago. U.S. Housing Secretary Scott Turner said that 9 years after the U.S. territory received $1.9 billion in disaster recovery funding, it has spent only $570 million, less than a third of the funds. He noted that an HDU investigation found widespread financial mismanagement, inadequate fraud controls, false certifications, and improper payments. The investigation is ongoing. A total of 1,317 Jamaicans were returned to the country as deportees in 2025, a more than 140% increase when compared to the 547 who were returned in 2024. The information is contained in the 2025 edition of the Economic and Social Survey Jamaica, a publication of the Planning Institute of Jamaica. The majority of the deportees, also referred to as involuntary returned migrants, IRMs, came from the United States. The survey also found that the total number of voluntary returned migrants stood at 852 in 2025, an increase of 52.1% when compared with the 560 who returned home in 2024.
1: We now bring you these international reports.
7: Saudi Arabia has pledged to take the necessary measures to protect its ships. That's after Yemen's Ansar Allah group, also known as the Houthis, declared a blockade on Saudi Arabia. They say the embargo will be imposed in the Red Sea. And they say it's in response to what they described as a years-long Saudi blockade of Houthi-controlled areas. The Houthis say the measure will target Saudi shipping through the Bab al-Mandeb Strait, which links the Red Sea to the Gulf of Aden.
8: The Yemeni armed forces announces a ban on maritime navigation for the Saudi enemy. According to the rules of a blockade, the siege will be implemented as soon as we have issued this statement. Our people have the right to respond to a blockade with a blockade and escalation with escalation.
7: Well, let's bring in Michael Stevens. He's a senior associate fellow at the Royal United Services Institute for Defence and Security Studies. Joins us from the British capital, London. Good to have you with us. So, in addition to the message the Houthis say they want to send to the Saudis about the Saudi blockade, is this step also seen as a message from Iran?
9: Yes, absolutely. It is seen as a message from Iran. And I think, you know, the important thing to note here was the context of an Iranian plane obviously being prevented from landing in Yemen about a week ago. Supposedly, the Yemeni government or the official Yemeni government was responsible for sort of cratering runways. It looks to me like that was the Saudis, and the Houthis and the Saudis, unfortunately, have not been able to make their ceasefire hold, and it's gone south pretty quickly and obviously led to this blockade being announced. But of course, it has to be seen within the context of everything that's going on the other side of the Arabian Peninsula and the war that is now restarted in the Gulf between Iran and the US. And it's very clear, to my mind at least, that Iran and the Houthis have some kind of alignment here. Whether it's perfect or not is to be seen. The Houthis do have some autonomy, but it's a pretty big escalation. And if I was in Washington, I'd be a bit worried.
7: What do you expect Washington, do you think, they might try to do, given that they've tried bombing the Houthis before? They're still trying to bomb open, if I can use that expression, the Strait of Hormuz. Is there any sign that this kind of aggressive bombing campaigns actually help open up straits, whether it's Strait of Hormuz or Bab al-Mandeb?
9: Well, what it certainly doesn't do is defeat the Houthis. The Houthis have been in some form of conflict for 20 years now. And you may well recall, of course, the Saudis began a war against the Houthis in 2015. And actually, the Houthi movement is stronger now, 11 years later, than it was then. And it seems to me, or at least to those people that look at the Houthis closely, that the more you attack them, the more resilient they become. And there's definitely some, I think, political structures inside the Houthi movement that actually rely on the war economy and continued war for their own existence. And so for the Houthis, I think peace it's probably not profitable. So you can't bomb the Houthis out of existence, that's for sure. Can you bomb a strait open or the Bab al-Mandab open? I think not. And I think if you could do that, we would not be in the standoff we are in Hormuz at the moment, because there would have been a military solution to dealing with that problem. And certainly in the Bab al-Mandab, which is far more insecure, I don't see that at all.
7: How disruptive would a blockade on Saudi oil exports from Bab al-Mandab be, not only to Saudi Arabia, but to the region? The statements coming in of condemnation, actually, as we're on air, from Qatar, expressing condemnation of the Houthi announcement. And how harmful will it be to the world economy?
9: It's hugely harmful. So until this moment, Saudi Arabia had the East-West pipeline. It repurposed it so that it could get the majority of its oil to market. Now, most of that oil goes to the Yanbu terminal on the West Coast, and it goes southwards. It doesn't go up through the Suez Canal. And so essentially what you're doing is you're shutting off the vast majority of oil supply from the second/third biggest supplier on the planet. And that's going to have very deleterious effects on the oil market. If you're Donald Trump and you want to see oil down at $70 a barrel, that is not going to happen. It is going to cause inflationary pressure in Western economies and actually in Asian economies as well. It's going to cause more trouble in terms of depleting oil reserves in economies that have already been struggling because of this now 5-6 month blockade of the Strait of Hormuz. I can't see anything good coming from this. And unfortunately, if this means that the US gets dragged further into a military conflict, then the escalations are really quite troubling.
7: And to your point, as we're talking, we had on the screen there the price of Brent just ticking up at 88.82. So it doesn't look like it's going anywhere near 70 for right now.
10: Images of Iran's supreme leader once welcomed drivers heading into the Lebanese capital. It was Hezbollah's way of showing who it believes should negotiate on its behalf. The government replaced the posters with the Lebanon First slogan, which protesters then torched. It was in response to the government's decision to engage in direct negotiations with Israel and the signing of an agreement that divided the country. This is what President Joseph Aoun left when he headed to Washington, D.C. for his first face-to-face meeting with U.S. President Donald Trump. He is hoping to get U.S. support to pressure Israel to withdraw from southern Lebanon. In Beit Beirut Museum, southern Lebanon is already a memory. Exhibition halls are dedicated to preserving what life was like for the people who once lived there. The most recent escalation in the conflict between Israel and Hezbollah began nearly 3 years ago. In recent months, the Israeli military expanded its occupation of Lebanese territory, and wide-scale demolitions mean there are a few homes left. All that remains are photos, old and new, from different generations.
11: So this is my village on the map, and these photos are my photos.
10: Artists are preserving the stories and history of this land.
11: People from South Lebanon need to express their feelings. They need to be heard, especially after all of these rounds of destruction and war.
10: Their villages have been occupied by Israel before, but the extent of the destruction is unprecedented, and it's the first time no one has been allowed to return. They chose to tell their stories in a building that bears the scars of previous fighting in a country that continues to be a battleground for geopolitical conflicts. This arming Hezbollah could involve a showdown the Lebanese army doesn't appear ready for.
11: So people want an end for all of this. They want to go back to their homes, to their land. They don't care if it's an Iran deal, if it's the president's deal. They just want to go back. But what kind of safety or what kind of deal or guarantee will you give these people with such an enemy on our border?
10: There may be little room for peace with such a dark history. But while they wait to see if diplomacy will enable them to return, they display the keys to their homes in what they call a message of defiance. Zana Khudr, Al Jazeera, Beirut.
7: A Mexican drug boss has been sentenced to life in a prison by a U.S. court. Ismael Zambada, known as El Mayo, agreed to a plea deal last year. He admitted to smuggling millions of kilograms of cocaine over decades as the leader of the Sinaloa cartel. He was arrested in 2024 in New Mexico. John Holman has more from Mexico City.
12: And so it seems the end of the road for Ismael Zambada, who was better known as El Mayo in this country, Mexico, where he was an immensely powerful drug kingpin who it seemed at one point was never going to be captured. He eluded the authorities here for decades, while fellow kingpins like Joaquin Guzman, El Chapo, who with him helped found the Sinaloa cartel, were taken away by authorities. But in the end, his capture was actually at the hand of Joaquin Guzman's son, also called Joaquin Guzman, who lured him to a meeting that was never going to happen, then with his men bundled him onto a plane that took him and the son of Joaquin Guzman, El Chapo, to the United States, where authorities were waiting for them and took them both into custody. For El Mayo and his family, they felt that it was the great betrayal, and it actually sparked a cartel war, a civil war in the Sinaloa cartel that continues even now between the sons of Joaquin Guzman, El Chapo, and the son of El Mayo and his allies. That struggle has resulted in more than 4,000 people killed and more than that number disappeared. This sentencing is not going to change that. And El Mayo now, who's said to be very ill and requiring medical attention, is not going to have any more influence in what happens in the state of Sinaloa and in Mexico as that conflict goes on. This is John Holman, Al Jazeera, Mexico City.
13: In the European Union, hundreds of thousands of tons of unused textiles are destroyed every year. That's between 4 and 9% of the clothes in the market. Some of that is unsold stock. Some of it is items that are damaged or returned. The new rules aim to reduce pollution and waste by banning large companies, those with more than 250 employees, from disposing of new, unsold clothing, textiles, accessories, and footwear. Environmental advocates have been lobbying for this sort of legislation for years.
14: More than 11% of the greenhouse gas emission worldwide comes from the textile industry nobody's talking about. It's more than flying and all ships together. It's crazy.
13: But she says the new regulations have too many exceptions.
14: It's still allowed to destroy textiles if it's just cheaper to destroy them than to resell them. Or if you put them on a charity and they don't want them, if you ask three charities and they can't resell them, you can still destroy.
13: And this is what an exception looks like. Knockoff brands of shoes being disposed of in France. Counterfeit goods are exempt under the new laws.
15: Here in Germany, the Textile Industry Association says these new rules will have very little impact other than creating more paperwork. It says the real problem are the around 500,000 packages of cheaper fashion that arrive in Germany every day from Asia and homes and collection stations like this one.
13: Items bought online are more likely to be returned. About 20% of the clothes purchased online in the EU are sent back. The EU says that in Germany alone, 20 million items bought online are sent back and then disposed of every year. In France, textiles worth roughly $719 million are destroyed annually. It says across the EU, this waste creates more than 5.5 million tons of carbon dioxide a year. Whether or not these new EU rules will have a real impact here, they are bringing more attention to a global problem, the dire environmental impact of what we wear. Rebecca Collard, Al Jazeera, Berlin.
1: 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Our top stories were: Prime Minister Drew reiterates that third country nationals cost Federation nothing. Seeki Sevi's Prime Minister on recent CARICOM Reparations Commission delegation's visit to UK on reparations and decolonization. Health Projects and Strategic Initiatives Director on importance of first ever resident cardiologist. Internationally, Houthi maritime blockade threatens Saudi oil exports, analyst warns. Thank you for listening.
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1: 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The place is very warm, and we therefore encourage you to stay hydrated. It is critically important that you do that, because dehydration, that is a serious matter. So please drink plenty fluids. Please drink plenty water, and ensure that your children do the same. We have a system, a tendency of them not really wanting to drink water too often. So please, you drink plenty water. You ensure that your children drink water. And also, please ensure that your animals, we have a tendency of forgetting them. We don't forget them, and we give them water accordingly. And we encourage you to always be patient when you're driving, or else you may become a patient, or even worse, you have to drive to arrive alive. Be courteous on the road. Extend courtesy to all the road users. And always be responsible. Don't drink and drive. Don't drive and drink. If you're drinking, get a designated driver who isn't drinking. We are getting started on the local scene with a bit of regional twist. Yes, we know the SKNFA's 2025 season, 2026, has ended. And we also know that Multivin Flams, Clean Rights United, Old Road Jets, they are the champions, undefeated champions, I should add. They won all of the... They went through the season without a loss. They had a couple of draws, but they were not defeated, even down to the final stage. And again, we say congratulations to them. However, SL Horsford St. Paul's United, they are the ones who left St. Kitts and Nevis, left the Federation to represent St. Kitts and Nevis on the regional scene in football. Yes, they are off to Trinidad and Tobago, where they will participate in the CFU Caribbean Club Shield after winning the championship the previous year. The current champions, they are not the ones representing the Federation, but the previous champions. So SL Horsford St. Paul's, they departed for Trinidad via St. Martin, and they left the Federation on Monday 20th, heading to St. Martin, where they'll go off to Trinidad and Tobago. They've been there before. That tournament was played here in St. Kitts a few years ago. They didn't have the best performances. They didn't get to the medal rounds, etc. So I know their fans, they are hoping that they will do much better this time around. And the St. Kitts and Nevis Football Association extends best wishes to them. Safe travels. The team opens its campaign on July 24th. And they will be coming up against the champions from the Virgin Islands. And that's going to be an interesting match. That team, the Hellenes FC, they have had a fairly good run there in the Virgin Islands. They have, they have won that championship an unprecedented six times. They are actually from St. Croix, and a very strange thing happened. Well, when it comes to sports, there really is nothing strange. They were second in the championship in St. Croix, Hellenites, and they defeated the champions of St. Thomas in the semi-finals, while the champions of St. Croix, they lost to the champions of St. Thomas. So therefore, Hellenites, they defeated the runners-up, and then they came up against the score was 4-1 penalties, but then they came up against the champions of St. Thomas. And would you believe that that score ended 9-2? I had to do some checking out to realize, well, that had to have gone into penalties. But that wasn't the case. That score was 9-2. And there was a 15-year-old, a teenager. He got a hat-trick. So I guess we're going to be hearing much more about him as time goes on. And again, we say congratulations to the SL Horsford St. Paul's United, as well as all the other teams participating. May the best team win. May you have fun. And of course, may you be safe. Going over to basketball on the local scene with the St. Kitts and the Nevis Amateur Basketball Association, the Skywalkers, they are the 2026 Scanabas champion. And they are not just the champion. They went through the entire season without losing a match. Their record in the regular season was 14-0. 2 rounds of football, 8 clubs in the Premier Division. They won all matches, all 7 matches in both rounds. That's 14-0. Then they won in the playoffs, and they also won the finals. Persons were perhaps expecting more of the finals because they came up against Sol Fruta Sandy Point. And Fruta Sandy Point, they're normally a very good team, a very winning team. However, according to local parlance, they got 3 straight. They lost 3-0. With Skywalkers winning all 3 matches in the best of 5 championship. And we say congratulations to them. And we're going to be having them on the ball. So we ask you to tune in. And congratulations to all the teams that played, as a matter of fact, and the Sandy Point Fruit for making the finals. Better luck next year. No doubt you're going back to the drawing board and look at where you thought you left. I heard an interview from Skywalkers, and they said, even during the regular season, they were robbing Sandy Point, and Sandy Point always had a way of pulling away in the third quarter, but they were able to fix that, and Sandy Point, they went down. And we are continuing on the local scene. However, we are going across to football on this occasion, and the St. Kitts and the Nevis Female League, the Elvis Star Browns Female League, that is in full swing going on, and all kinds of things happen. Big scores, very good football, and it's interesting to go out and support the young ladies because they are going to be representing us at all levels. If you look at the results of matches played on Saturday, the 11th July, Hunter Newtown United, well, they got an easy 3 points and 3 goals against Security Forces United, who were a no-show. They didn't show for whatever reason or reasons. And when it comes to football here in the Federation of St. Kitts, if you're a no-show, the team not only who you're supposed to play against not only would get the 3 points, but they also get the 3 points as if the score were 3-0. And therefore, Hunter Newtown United, they got 3 goals. And there is some merit and some sense into that. In the past, when you had a club, if they know they had a sense because of how they're playing, they're going to lose, and they're going to lose miserably. And the team they're playing on, say for instance, they needed 4 goals to win the league or go through to the next round, and chances are they would have beaten that team 4-0, 5-0, 6-0. The team didn't show up. So back then, all you do, you would get the 3 points and no goals. However, that was changed some years ago. Are the 3 goals sufficient? Perhaps, perhaps not, I don't know, but it has been working. So, therefore, once you do not show up, you lose that game by default 3-0. Mapau Keon Rockets, they've been in fine form this season. They are the defending champions. Hunter Newtown United, they have dominated this female league for quite some time. However, last season, Mapau Keon got the better of them, Keon Rockets. And on this occasion, on Saturday, they came up against Hector and Associates Hot Springs Bath United out of Nevis. That game ended 8-1 in favor of Mapau Keon Rockets. Congratulations, ladies. Way to go. I think we need to step back and take a look at Bath United when it comes to football here in the Federation. They are one of the very few, if not the only team, that participates in just about every competition held by the St. Kitts and the Nevis Football Association. So they have to get kudos for that. They have to get some big ups and a thing because it isn't easy. And particularly because they are coming from Nevis. The expense to come over that board fee, because when it comes to football, yes, it's only 11 on the field. However, you're going to have, you're allowed to have 9 substitutes. So let us say they have their 9 substitutes. That's 20. And you have the technical and management team, the coach, the assistant coach, the manager, the physio, the trainer, etc. So we're talking about 25, perhaps 30 persons. And when you multiply that by 30 go, 30 come. That's $60, 30 persons. That's what, $1,800 per game. And when you're having all your games in St. Kitts, you have 10 games. You do the math. And I know over the years they have been fighting with the SKNFA to have some matches, more matches, perhaps half of the matches in Nevis. And when you look at it, if a team from St. Kitts, they go up to Bath, to Nevis, to play the game, they're only going up once, and let's look at the same $1,800. They are going to pay that once, but Bath coming down for five games, they are paying it five times. So kudos to Bath. Congrats on the wonderful job you are doing. And we're now going over on the regional scene with cricket. And we are aware that Barbados and the West Indies, they are mourning the loss of a cricket icon, a great cricket icon, perhaps one of the greatest all-rounders ever to walk this planet. His Excellency the Right Sir Garfield St. Aubron Sobers. He passed away on Friday, July 17th. And with his passing, cricket lost not merely its greatest all-rounder, perhaps the finest cricketer to grace the game. And he was always felt to be a gentleman when it comes to cricket. I'm not talking about his personal life, and by extension, chances are he was. But it is said that cricket is a gentleman's game, and we've seen over the years that element of it being lost through various techniques and et cetera, et cetera. But he has lived through that, and he will be tremendously missed. He held the record for 365 runs, the most runs in Test cricket, before that was broken by Brian Lara some years ago. And again, we say congratulations to his family and friends and to Barbados, as well as to the West Indies and the cricketing fraternity. 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Again, we urge you to stay hydrated, drink plenty water, ensure your children drink plenty water, as well as your animals, your pets. Be courteous on the road, respect the speed limits, and don't drive too close to the vehicle in front of you. Just in case it stops, you need adequate space. I thank you for listening, and I do invite you to tune in again next time to WinFM 98.9's Sports News, when you'll hear the latest in local, regional, and international sports. As I slip away, always be positive in your thoughts, words, and in your actions. Thank you for listening.
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Good morning, good morning, good morning, good morning, St. Kitts and Nevis. Good morning, Leeward Islands. Good morning, OECS. Good morning, Caribbean. Hey, as a matter of fact, we might as well say good morning to the entire universe, wherever you are, wherever you're listening to WinFM 98.9. Welcome to another edition of Island Tea here on WinFM 98.9. It is, boy, time is flying away. The month is flying away. It is already the 22nd. Could you imagine that? Just a little over 1 week left in July. 22nd of July 2026. And we thank you for listening to WinFM 98.9, for making WinFM 98.9 your station of choice. You could have been doing anything, you could have been listening to any other station, but you chose WinFM 98.9. So we really thank you for that. We're hoping that we'll be able to have you for the entire day throughout our entire programming. And we have lots of action. We have voices coming up later. And boy, I guess, as usual, voices is going to be well-seasoned, various topics, various opinions. And as usual, we're asking you to respect yourselves when you're making your points. Respect the host. And talking about host, I'm going to be going solo today. I won't have Cartensia leading the ship, so I have to be guiding and bobbing and weaving and see us through to the next 2 hours, God spare. And again, I'm hoping that we're going to have some fun. We're going to have some education. We may have different views. We may have different opinions, but that is okay. If I always say, if all of us saw the same thing about everything, the world would

being chaos. It is chaotic already, but that would have made it a little worse, because without that discourse, without that discussion, without that debate, without that, let me say, argument, for a want of a better word, and a softer tone, we exchange views and you encourage me and I see something that I didn't see before thanks to you, and then you might see something that you didn't see before thanks to the discussions. And of course, we're going to present some topics locally, regionally, internationally, and you weigh in on that. We're going to keep calls to about 2 minutes, and if no one is on the line at the time, we are going to give you perhaps a little bit longer. And there are a few songs they stay a little bit longer, etc., etc. But hey, we'll give you that little bit longer. And of course, you're entitled to call back as many times as you want, as many times as possible. And we try to give everybody the opportunity to call in as often as possible, because especially if you want to really hammer a point, remember, we're giving you 2 minutes, 3 minutes, sometimes we give you a little more, and we want to have everybody sharing it. And just in case you're joining us for the first time, welcome to Island Tea here on WinFM 98.9. Island Tea heard every Monday to Friday, weekdays from 8 to 10. And the numbers to call if you want to make your point, locally 466-0989, 466-0989. Of course, if you're in the Caribbean, it's 1-866-466-0989. In the UK, 033-344-0065, 033-344-0065. In the USA, you call 718-285-6984, 718-285-6984. If you're in the US of A, in Canada, you call 305-921-4619, 305-921-4619. And that will get you onto the program. We'll go live, hear your views, you counter somebody else's views. And of course, we're not going to encourage going forward and backward for a point for a very long time. You make your point, somebody else make theirs. We'll give you a chance to rebut, as we want to give as many persons as possible an opportunity to tune into the program. At this point, we have to pick up some of our regular listeners, some of our regular callers. And I'll start with Beanie Man, a tall Rastaman up there in Newtown. I saw him yesterday afternoon and he reminded me that he does listen to the program. Iman up in Newtown as well. Not under the breadfruit tree, but under a tree, skinny tree. I've been passing there for some time and I haven't noticed. They say we have a tendency to look up and down, cross and thing, but we don't look up often. So I have to check out I believe it's a guinea tree, or skinnip, as we say colloquially here in St. Kitts. So we have Iman, and who else we have? We have Cleo in the US of A. We have Burl. We have Mr. McMahon. Mr. Welcome. Good morning to you folks. Thanks for listening as usual. We have Gwyneth. She's also listening. Sci-Fi Philip, a.k.a. Sap. He is from Keys, a career teacher. He spent about a lifetime and a half teaching, and he's now in the USA. Good morning to you. He listens to the program. And Richie Bunting down in St. Croix, he listens as well. And talking about Richie Bunting, I was in a discussion recently, and the late Starshield, who passed last week, Friday, I think, and by Saturday morning, Richie Bunting had out a song in commemoration of the life and contribution of the late Walston Shield, King Starshield. And I think that was a tremendous piece of work, to have that turnaround time so quickly. But some persons are like that. Some persons compose a song in half an hour. Some persons take 2 days. And I heard an interview where Starshield said a composition could probably take him months. Why? He doesn't just look around and write a song. He gets it from the inspiration deep within. And I know how it is when you write a song, you keep changing and changing. Because you have written emails. You write an email and said, but I know this ain't so good. Let me change it here. Let me change it there. So I know who it is. And we have Boris. Boris listens as well. And what's it? Rossi. Yes, the taxi man, Rossi, Journey Africa. Good morning to you, Greg, as well. And Jan, the Newtown lady who's living in St.

0: beautiful topics, beautiful discussion, and then they'll weigh in. I remember this gentleman going down 4th Street. He was standing here. I think he was standing or coming up. He asked me if the gentleman shake me hand yet or I shake the gentleman. I asked him, what are you talking about? He said, well, you said you had a situation a few weeks ago where this gentleman refused to shake your hand. And it's funny because you don't know who is listening, eh? And you cannot judge the number of persons listening by the number of persons calling. And maybe there might be an industry standard for every call that there's about 50 or 100 people listening. I don't know. But where do we start this morning? And lots of things. Well, before we go there, if you're celebrating birthdays today, happy birthday. Anniversaries, happy anniversary. If you received a promotion, anything new, exciting, a baby, a new bicycle, a new job, congratulations to you. To if you're going to be celebrating in the next few days, happy birthday, happy anniversary in advance. Some of you may have been promoted, but the promotion takes effect, say, for the 1st of August or 15th of August, I don't know. So congratulations to you. And if you celebrated your birthday in the past, happy belated birthday, happy belated anniversary. And if you're going through a period of bereavement, a period of mourning, on behalf of the management staff, board of directors, and sponsors of WinFM 98.9, and of course, on behalf of myself and my family, we extend the condolences to you. And speaking of that, Mr. Michael Blake, his son will be buried today at I think he's popularly known, a host. He has hosted Inside the News a few weeks ago here on WinFM 98.9. 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And his son will be laid to rest at just 30, 3-0, 3 scores. We just don't know what is going to happen to us. So we say condolences to you, Mr. Blake, and your family, and to the late King Starshield, he and his family. And it so happens that he got one of his daughters with my aunt. So condolences to my aunt, Delsa. She's from Nevis. She's living in the States. Condolences to you on the passing of your daughter. And that makes her my cousin. So condolences to you, my cousin. And we have everybody who is mourning. And I'm thinking about that tragedy in Guyana. It is hurting me. It is paining me. It's really, really paining me. And I didn't have the best night last night. I didn't have the best day yesterday. I had this headache, not quite throbbing, but consistent there. And I said, okay, maybe it's gas I might have eaten late. I said, no, boy, I didn't feel gases. And when I found Catch Myself, according to old people, that board, the Guyana situation, it has been haunting me all day yesterday, all day last night. This morning I woke up, and the mother having to choose between her baby, a 2-year-old, and her 3-year-old children, to me that's the most tragic of the entire thing. And she having to say, well, which one I go? I'm going to go with my baby. No one should be put in those situations. No one, and I mean absolutely no one. And I really hope justice is done, because from what we're hearing, is a high degree of negligence. And a lot of persons, it doesn't seem that one person may have been at fault when you examine the entire system. As Cartensia read, that the inspector, he came, he realized the boat was overloaded. He said, well, hey, I'm going to go and come back in half an hour. I'm not going to give you the green light to sail until you rectify that overweight. And the overweight came twofold, cargo and persons. Apparently, they were over the number of passengers they should have. And this is beyond the boat being 87 years old and all of that, and last service in 2024. Apart from that, the administration part of it, the management part of it, that's what I'm looking at. So some may argue that inspector, he should have stayed and made sure he had oversight of the rectifying the situation. But from what we're hearing, as soon as he turned off, the boat left. Now, even the boat leaving, did he communicate to anybody that, hey, do not give permission to that boat, I forget the name, Batica, to leave, whatever the name is, forgive me if I call it wrong. They're not clear to go unless I give the green light and I'm going to be back in half an hour. Did he communicate that to whoever was in control of the port? We don't know. I don't know. And perhaps there's a document that says it, which we'll get. And then, if he did that person monitor the situation? Because I believe you, when you're leaving a port, you have to say, hey, this is MV Biff, and we're leaving head for whatever, whatever, etc., for you to make your last time of departure, etc. So there's that element of it. And there is the licensing authority when last they checked, not because the boat was licensed whenever. I think they should be conducting regular checks, make sure you're in compliance with the regulations, the safety vests, flotation devices, what have you, and et cetera, check the record to look at the maintenance, this, maintenance that, any challenges. And of course, there's a physical condition of the boat, but so many times we forego all of that. Something has been happening 100 years and nothing happened. It doesn't mean that it won't happen the next time. And I guess we take chances. We say, okay, we'll see if it has never happened before, so it's not going to happen now. But that's a different kettle of fish. But again, condolences to all of those. And I saw a video. I am concerned because there's this gentleman who is on a boat, and he said, hey, we've been here 2 hours. We've identified three bodies that are floating, and there's one of the bodies. We called the Coast Guard. The Coast Guard said they're coming. The Coast Guard, according to the video, 25 minutes away from where he was, 25, but they're coming, and they've taken 2 hours to come, but they ain't come yet. They ain't reached yet. If all of that is true, something is wrong with that. And I say, if all of that is true, because obviously we can't substantiate. And he said, I have two other boats outside by the bodies because we don't want the bodies to drift away or even sink. So they are there as a case of identifying the spot, the location, and the Coast Guard is coming. And even worse, he said one of his colleagues on a boat walking, he was arrested. What for? I don't know. But he was doing the same exercise, helping in the research, the search and rescue operation. And once they find the bodies, which I think is a good thing, they stay there close to until, and something even stranger. He said he has the necessary equipment to take the bodies on board, the gloves, body bags, etc., etc. But he's told not to touch anything. And perhaps I could understand, because the bodies are going to be evidence, I believe, in the case, the investigation of the whole scene. And maybe he might compromise something, I don't know. I didn't say this in the beginning, but there may be a political element, I don't know, because from what I understood from the gentleman, I think he is in the opposition party, and I even gather that he might have been the leader of the opposition. So obviously it could be taken as a political twist, but I don't believe when it comes to life and death and these sort of tragedies, I don't believe politics should be involved. I don't believe politics should play a part. As a matter of fact, I don't believe politics should be in anything but politics. You're running the campaigning for the country. You do it this way, I believe I could do a better job. And I don't know. I think politicians all over the world get involved in other things other than what they're supposed to. And when they do that, it creates complications, problems. And I'm thinking about, sorry to laugh. It is funny. It is ridiculously crazy and funny. A player gets a red card in a football game and the president of the country is going to call the president of FIFA and say, hey, once you get a red card in a game, you have an automatic one match suspension. It could be two based on the rules and the regulations. Well, let's go on the assumption the World Cup, it was one. I think it was one. So this player, Fudadin, for the US, a black guy, he got a red card and the president is going to call the president of FIFA. Hey, of course, I'm just dramatizing. My man got a red card there and I thought that was it. He just sent off the field, but I'm told that he's going to miss the next game. So could you fix it that he doesn't miss the next game so he plays, because we are playing the next game in a knockout? And lo and behold, the gentleman plays. Nobody in the football world, football fraternity, could really interpret that, could understand what is happening. I don't know. And I think elections are next year for FIFA. And the president, he might be in some warm water. I understand he's trying to campaign on one of the countries saying, no, we're not supporting you. And we're going to have to wait and see. But let's take a break. Stick and stay, don't go away. We will be back with more Island Tea here on WinFM 98.9.
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1: Welcome back to Island Tea here on Win FM 98.9. It is now 19 minutes after 8. And again, I thank you for tuning in. I thank you for joining us. And we really appreciate it. And Island Tea heard Monday to Friday, through to Friday from 8 to 10. And today being Wednesday, we're going to be having Voices from 10 o'clock. That's going to be hosted by, well, the man Quint, the quintessential one, or Q, whatever you prefer. And we're starting off, well, I started on the regional scene with that vessel. But let us come home. The Carding Home. The Carding Home has been around for forever. And it went through all kind of names. Some not so, how should I put it? I don't know. I guess it may have been meant on what it was meant to do initially, and maybe we didn't understand. And you know, one thing about kitchens, whether we like it or not, what you call it, nicknames, aliases, gotta be. I don't know any kitchen without any nickname. Well, one, and I'm not talking about a shortened form of the name, like your name is William and they call you Will. I'm not talking about that. I'm talking about nicknames like Biff, that's my nickname. It is spelled B-I-F-F, but I spell it B-I-F. I can't see the significance of a second F. That's a waste of time and energy. And there's that. And but when it comes to establishments, I don't know if it's right to say a nickname, but that card in whom it has been given a name that I'm not going to say. But that was what we are seeing in an expanding industry now. A home for the elderly. And since that, we've had other homes for the industry, like The Grange, and we say thank you to them. They sponsor on our Win FM Midday News. And thank you to all the sponsors of the programs here on Win FM 98.9. We have Rams, we have TDC, we have the lottery, we have the cable, and too numerous to mention. We say thank you. The Culturama Committee, they are now sponsoring us. We had the music festival sponsoring us. We have Rave, this Rave program that's up. And thank you to all the sponsors. What's the thing? The drink, the popular drink now. Take it easy. What's the name? Anyway, thank you to all the agencies for the companies themselves and through their products. But the Carding Home, they're going to be celebrating their 100th anniversary, their centenary next year. Could you believe that? And when is that date going to be? I just had it here. I know it is 2027. And, started as an infirmary in 1927. It doesn't say the month. It doesn't say the day. But 100 years is a long time. And that has served the Federation of St. Kitts and Nevis. I'm not certain how many divisions we've had there. I know Nevis, they have their own home, the Flamingo Home, I think it is, for the elderly. And they have served quite a lot of persons for various reasons at the Carding Home. And I had the privilege of, I play a little guitar, I believe I could sing a little. I like singing, but I really can't sing. And I had the privilege of going down there a couple of times and playing and singing with them and involving them. And they're lively. And I think over the years, there has been tremendous improvement in the quality of life for the residents there. I think residents they're called. So we must say congratulations to the Ministry of Health and the entity that deals with them. And even as Director of Culture, we had some programs there. We had luncheons there. We had performances there by the folklore, etc. Because we need, they at the Carding Home, they helped to shape the road, to shape the country for where we are today. So we shouldn't forget them, never forget them. Go down and even say hi, hello, pay them a visit. Give a little something to them, a little contribution if you can. And why I'm talking about that, according to an article on that, the Prime Minister, he visited them there at the Cardin home. They are doing some renovations. So SKNIS, the article, June like the 21st, Prime Minister Drew visits Cardin home as major rehabilitation project commences. Prime Minister and Minister of Health, the Honorable Dr. Terence Drew, on July 21st, 2026, toured the Cardin home facility to witness the commencement of a transformative rehabilitation program that will reshape the century-old institution ahead of its 100th anniversary celebrations. Oh, here we are in May 2027. It doesn't give the date, the 15th of May or whenever. The rehabilitation project is being managed by the Public Works Department with labor provided by His Majesty's Prison. I guess that cuts costs, and that is in keeping with, when you're sentenced to hard labor at the prison. I remember those old days where you see people pulling a cart, going 6, 7, 8, 10 of them, going up the cemetery, going up wherever. They're pulling a cart and they're coming back. That is the essence of hard labor, not going to do what they're doing, but getting to where they're going and back to the prison. Now they're driving comfort of a pickup or whatever, you jump on and your head, but hey, that's advancement, that's life. And where are we? It represents the latest phase of an ambitious institutional enhancement program designed to transform the Cardin home into a modern facility that meets international standards of care. That is important because persons there, yes, some of them may not be as mobile as you and I. Some of them may be bedridden. I don't know. And it's a world by itself, on its own, that institution. And I've heard some crazy stories, family members not going to visit and all of that, and I believe that's a serious problem. I don't know. Why wouldn't you want to visit your family? But anyway, and they have to have standards. And I think over the years, we have seen the improvement in the standards of the Cardin home, visually and otherwise. Joined by senior officials from the Ministry of Health and the Cardin home, Prime Minister Drew reaffirmed the government's commitment to creating a modern, safe, and dignified environment for the nation's senior citizens and indigent residents through sustained investment in both the facility's infrastructure and the quality of care it provides. And I quote, "This institution has served our people tremendously well over many, many, many years, and it's time that it gets an upgrade," end quote, the Prime Minister said. He continued, I quote, "We are investing significantly to ensure that the conditions are suitable for our people who come here," end of quote. Dr. Joe also expressed his appreciation to His Majesty's Prison for his partnership in executing the project and reaffirmed the government's decision to entrust the institution's long-term maintenance to the skilled workers in the prison service. And really, you know, that prison, it's an institution, eh? All persons with all kind of skills and talents in there, carpenters, masons, and when I was director of culture, we had discussions with them about having a steel band and drumming program in there. And we were this close. When we were to attend the meeting, let's say we were to attend the meeting today at 2 o'clock, we got a call and say, hey, we have to cancel that program. And the idea, and that meeting would have been to dot all the I's, cross all the T's, sign, put a signature on the bottom line, so to speak. But we got a call a couple hours before and say, why? We have to cancel that because we have had a situation here and inmates, et cetera, et cetera. So we're canceling that. And that was the end of that. So I'm hoping at some point who is it going to be? I think it's going to be the Department of Creative Economy now as opposed to culture, that they continue, well, they start that program there because they have a lot of skills, a lot of talents. And we are remembering the prison band that comes out every December and really in the spirit of Christmas, held in the circus, the last night, which is the Thursday night, that's the biggest night because everybody comes out to hear the prison band play. Well, it's more than just hear them play. The mothers are going to come and bring their children and all of that, etc., etc. And I don't know, but the prisoners, oh, let's go to the caller. Good morning, caller. Welcome. You're live on WinFM 98.9's Island T.
2: Good morning, Biff.
1: Good morning, sir. How are you?
2: Bless in Jesus' name as always.
1: Wonderful.
2: All glory to Jesus, yes. And greetings once more in Jesus Christ's name, the only Savior who saves sinners from their sins and from hell by the gospel only, through faith only, in according to the Bible only, in Jesus only. And we need to become a republic and get out the British Commonwealth as a federation. Now, first of all, let me say, I would like to revisit yesterday's discussion between me, you, and Cartensia on the gun issue. Now, she had asked me, what if people had, what if government allowed people to, everybody to carry firearms and people pull up on you? That gun increase the crime, you know? But I answered it with a study that was done just before the program ended that says there was a study, and criminologists like John Lott wrote about the study that shows that people who have weapons and others pull up on them with guns. No. Let me reword it. The study have shown that when people pull up on people with and the criminals have their guns and they pull up on others with their guns, the victims who feared best are who had the best opportunity to get out of that situation were victims who had guns on them to defend themselves against criminals who pulled up on them with guns.
1: Mm-hmm.
2: The victims who did not have any weapon or who had a weapon other than a gun, they feared the worst. They came out of those situations the worst. No, there are exceptions to everything, okay? There are exceptions. But that was the general rule, the norm. But of course, there were exceptions. Now, in thinking about it further, I said, wait, she made this same error that I spoke about day before yesterday. She made the same bad assumption that somehow police or the government disarming its people going to somehow disarm the criminals. Because the criminals, them, the gangsters, them, the bad men, them, they're going to still have the weapons. So therefore, making guns illegal still does not get the rid of that evil situation where they pull up on you with guns. It's mm-hmm. still going to happen because they are the ones who are going to still have their guns. It's just that people who don't want to go jail over the gun issue, they are the ones who are not going to have any weapons. So you only make it easier, at least, like I said, the study shows, if you have a weapon and say, the stats are in your favor over against those who doesn't have anything or have a weapon other than a gun. You with the gun, the stats are in your favor of coming out of that situation better than other victims. So if government make gun arms illegal, that you ain't gonna get people pull up on you with weapons, you know, it's still going to happen because they're still going to have their weapons. And I remember, don't know, Biff, if you ever heard this story.
1: Quickly, 30 seconds,
2: please,
1: Greg.
2: Yeah.
1: And in the 30 seconds, I need to ask you, if this is such a good system, if this is the best system, that is government saying everybody have a gun, how come that isn't the case with most of the countries in the world?
2: Okay, well, I'd like to come
1: system?
2: To... Yes, I would like to come to. I'd like to answer that question. But before I say that, let me say this: do you remember years ago, many years ago, it must have been in the 90s, maybe 80s, maybe 90s, where the account was given that in St. Thomas, either three or four fellas pull up and arrest a man, shot him up. But before he died, he took them with him because he too had a gun?
1: No, I don't remember that.
2: You don't remember that account that is said to have happened in St. Thomas? Well, that was a big thing.
1: But I look at it. A gun incident, four persons died.
2: Because the victim...
1: If there wasn't a gun, if there weren't guns involved, would there have been any deaths? I don't know. We won't know. But continue.
2: No.
1: But
2: if
1: again,
2: the victim...
1: Greg, we have to take a break. So can I ask you to let us go to the break because we have to honor our sponsors and perhaps call back. If that's okay with you, please.
2: Okay.
1: Thanks a lot for understanding. 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We are on Island T. Stick and stay. Don't go away. We have to take a break. Big up our sponsors, and we will be back shortly.
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0: 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I am Troy Biff Mills, your host today. And if you're just joining us, thank you for tuning in. And I'm here by my lonesome self. As Cartensia, she is not in today to steer the ship. So I'm here voting and bobbing and seeing if I could come close to the excellent job she does. And I really believe she does an excellent job. Good morning, Cartensia. How are you? And knowing Cartensia, even though she's at work, she might be having a little radio or something, chuck it up. Well, you don't need radio now. You have your phone. And chucking in the corner. As we say good morning to this caller, welcome you live on Island Tea.
1: Good morning, Biff.
0: Good morning, sir. How are you?
1: Yes, I'm fine.
0: Wonderful.
1: I would like to know if it isn't possible for a midway point between, a compromise between Greg's position and what obtains now in terms of security, because in the finances, that's what it's about. This idea of everybody having guns, it just isn't going to happen. It isn't practical, and it isn't going to happen. And it should abandon that, really. Okay? We don't want to go back to the days where everybody had a gun.
0: The Wild Wild West.
1: That's uncivilized.
0: Okay?
1: I'm saying that a compromise could be allowing the importation and general use, if you want to call it that, of things like mace, and maybe even shock buttons up to a particular level that can temporarily disable or something like that, as opposed to something as lethal as a gun, right? Because that, I think, can allow for security against persons. I'm thinking, for instance, of something I saw where somebody going out for a walk, and I guess some dog got away and attacked them, okay? They can use it in those kinds of instances as well. It isn't just about criminal activity. Okay, so I'm saying that they should allow that because it is allowed in other places, and you don't hear of any serious accidents or anything like that when they are used. Right, so I think that is the way to go more than arming the whole civilian population. That's just ridiculous. And we should sometimes challenge Greg on these things, because we really want to go back to that time? Makes no sense. I heard your comments about the cat in home, and it occurred to me that rather than have the refurbishment and so on done by forced labor, because that's what it is too, eh? Yes, it's legal, but it is forced labor. I don't think that's a project that really should be undertaken by that kind of labor. It should be. Yes, it can include prisoners and so on, but I think it would have sounded better if it was said voluntary labor and let people, perhaps some from the schools, college, do attachments there, work experience. Other people can volunteer their time and money and so on, and make it a community project as opposed to how it's being done now. Okay, I think that would aid. It could include prisoners as well, okay, because that would also aid in the integration in society when they're working alongside law-abiding people. They get an idea that there's a better way to do stuff rather than criminal activity, right? So make a community project out of it, and of course, under the supervision of public works and so on, right? I think that would have been a better way to go for nursing home or the infirmary or whatever you want to call it, okay, rather than, you know, 100 years from now, we have it said that it was refurbished by prisoners. That does not sound good. It doesn't sound good for the community as a way of approaching something like this. It makes it sound as if these guys, this project was something that, you know, we had to do with this type of labor because the community didn't get involved. I just thought it might have been a better way to approach it.
0: Before you run, caller,
1: yeah,
0: two massive points. The first one in terms of using shock buttons, mace, pepper spray, whatever you want to call it, to, in defense, I as a compromise, I didn't look at it that way. That's an excellent idea. I can't see the prudence in everybody having gun. And I having 15 guns or 20 guns if I want to. I can't see the prudence of that. You mentioned the practicality.
1: Very few people would see
0: I don't see it. Note I say I don't see it. Maybe there's some prudence.
1: It really is a radical proposition.
0: Maybe there's prudence in it, Carla, but I am not seeing that prudence. I am not seeing the practicality in it. And I don't think any government anywhere in the world will ever subscribe to something like that. Yes.
1: But that alone should tell you something.
0: Wait, which is what I asked Ben. If the what he's suggesting by this, what's his name, John, forgive me, let me look for the name, John Lott, the criminologist, if he's saying that if I have a gun and robbers are coming to rob me, they're going to think twice and may not come because they know I have a gun, etc. But if that system is so good...
1: But look at it this way, right? Sure. And that criminologist might be right in terms of the outcomes, okay? But it is too radical and unnecessary for our democracy. Because, okay, for instance, we had a problem with gang violence, for instance, okay? The gangs usually, our gang members are usually persons between, what do you want to say, 16 and 30?
0: Okay, that's a good range.
1: Just for reference,
0: mm-hmm.
1: We could have solved that problem overnight by arresting all citizens between 60, the age of 60 and 30. But would we do it? Of course not. It makes no sense.
0: That's a move like Herod in the Bible wanting to kill the Christ, and he said kill all the babies.
1: So it's an extreme solution which is not necessary.
0: Mm-hmm.
1: Okay.
0: I see him
1: bringing up that thing with that gentleman who made that observation. Gentleman might be right, but it is an extreme solution which has no place in a civilized society.
0: And Greg is adamant, I understand it, it is his view. I'm not so certain how many persons will support that view, and I subscribe to the fact it doesn't mean a minority view isn't the best way or the best view. Is wrong. I'm not saying that a minority is that. But I'm not so sure how many persons will support that position of giving everybody a gun, not only giving everybody a gun, giving everybody any amount of gun they want. So I think we could leave that and move out. In terms of the infirmary, that again, I never did look at it that way. And I think it's a mixed case because when you're sentenced to hard labor, you're sentenced to hard labor. I don't think there's a the definition of hard labor whether it involves cutting the cemetery, using your talents, the skills you have, because whether we like it or not, it's unfortunate. A lot of these persons in 1840, good masons, good plumbers, good mechanics even. And I think they have a program. Some of them would have done O-levels, A-levels, associate degrees, and I understand some are moving on to agrees, and some are even helping persons from the public having classes in there, going in to teach them, which is a good thing.
1: Exactly.
0: They're
1: so what I'm
0: back.
1: Saying is, since we're concerned with rehabilitation and so on, that's the best way to rehabilitate people, I would think, is to have them integrated in the wider society, not put them mm-hmm. in some little corner somewhere or have a little project somewhere.
0: Well, let them do hard labor, caller. But we have to take a break. Let them do hard labor. So the hard labor is to encourage them not to go back in there. So let them do hard. And I believe some of them do enjoy it. because they like getting the outing, interacting, seeing people in ANC, etc., healing up
1: of
0: everybody.
1: So, right.
0: So it's an outing right. for them. But let her do hard labor. Let her come build it for me.
1: Oh,
0: all right, thank you, Mr. McMahon. 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

0: Welcome back to ILOT here on WinFM 98.9. And we thank you for tuning in. And as a reminder, we are also streaming on YouTube and Facebook and the TV Caribbean Channel 40. And so you have various options to get at us. And the call-in number is 466-0989. That's if you're in St. Kitts and in the Caribbean. If you're in the US of A, it is 718-285-6984. 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And in Canada, you call 305-921-4619. Let us go to some persons who have been sending in messages. Of course, Cleo, good grief. Wow, that giving me goosebumps, Cleo. And we have Def Jam, morning, great vibes, listening, Redeem Boss from Nature Isle. Good morning, Def Jam. Thank you for listening. I'm not certain where you are. If you're in St. Kitts, in Africa, we had somebody messaging us from Africa. That's how wide WinFM travels. So, Def Jam, thank you very much. Listening, Redeem Boss from Nature Island. Okay, that's wonderful. Nature Island is Dominica, and that's on Facebook. If you go across to YouTube, we have, good morning, Mr. Mills. That is from Skeeter Mills. Good morning, Skeeter. How are you? I don't know if we're related. We'll have to link up and find out where the Mills, whether your Mills is from family or from marriage. Wherever it is, a Mills is a Mills, and I believe we're related. As they always say, the Warners and Hodges and Gumses and all of those Richardsons, everybody related. And where are we now? Lorenzo Jackson, good morning to you, Lorenzo. We almost had a similar tragedy here in the Federation earlier in the month. And I think Lorenzo is talking about the situation with the apple cider. And thank God we didn't have that. We didn't have the numbers, but thank God not even one life was lost. And we give the Almighty thanks for that. And this one is AUJ Films 123. Arch Films, I think it is. No guns. This is a small country. Can't understand why that guy is trying to what? Why that guy is trying to do? And well, everyone is entitled to his or her own view. We may not agree. We may not understand. But that's our God-given right. Julika Francis, good morning. Listening every morning. And Julika Francis, thank you for listening. Thank you for messaging. Good morning to you. And good morning to all the listeners and callers. And we are very much aware that a lot of persons listen, but they don't call in. But then we have persons who will send the message, which is good. And some persons use a third option. They send me a WhatsApp, 668-2055. I don't mind if you send me a WhatsApp. We have been having some messages on it and talking about that. Let me check my WhatsApp and see if anybody is sending me anything. And we appreciate your communication. Communicating with us. You may not be in a position to use one method of communication, but you use another, and we say thank you very much for listening in the first instance. And we try to give everybody an opportunity to share what is on his or her mind, and we ask again that to remind you that, and not that we've had situations with it, so don't get me wrong, but we ask you to be respectful. As we take this caller, good morning, caller. You're live on Island here on WinFM 98.9. Welcome.
1: Good morning, babe. How are you?
0: I am blessed, highly favored, and giving thanks. Clear, what about you?
1: I'm good. Good morning, Quinn.
0: Ah, yes, he says hello. Good morning.
1: All righty. No. Sometimes I hate to pick up a great conversation, you know, because then tomorrow or later you can call back in with the same thing. It's just like good grief.
0: Well, he believes
1: we are living in a time where people are so touchy, right? Everybody's temper is so short. I mean, I saw a video with I don't know if it was road rage in St. Kitts where a man pull a matchet.
0: Yes.
1: Can you imagine if the person in the car had a gun?
0: He with the matchet had a gun.
1: We know he had a matchet.
0: Yeah.
1: But the person in the car, suppose they had a gun, and wait, while he coming up to them in the car,
0: good point.
1: He decided, use his weapon and say, well, as we would say here in America, stand your ground. You're protecting yourself.
0: Mm-hmm. Because he tried to open the car to it.
1: Exactly. So stand your ground. He's protecting himself. Suppose he had a weapon and used it. And if you give everybody a weapon, what we're going to have is a lot of dead people in the road. Because here go Greg, give the example of somebody in St. Thomas. I don't know if the people went to whatever they went to do to the man. And they shoot him, he shoot them. You have two, three, four set of family mourning in grief. So can you imagine everybody have a gun? We just have a whole lot of chaos in the street.
0: Well, and if I wanted to get two or three guns, I could have. Because he said anybody could get any amount. That's his thinking. So imagine I go down the ground. I go down the ground with two deer and one or two stuck in my waist. Another one string over my back.
1: You got one in your socks like the Wild Wild West, yes. One behind your back and one on the hat. No, sir. Something not right. That thinking is just not right, though. Mm. We gotta bypass that. We need to deal with the issue. And what we have with this man with his 15, with the 15 guns that he's sneaking to the country. We need to know from the police them why isn't he being charged for violating the law?
0: Exactly. And that is what, well, Mr. Pell, in our discussion
1: whether he had ill intention or not, why isn't he being charged? Because they assumed he had no criminal intention. That's their finding, as they say.
0: I'm troubled by that statement.
1: Why isn't he being charged?
0: I am troubled by that statement. Very troubled, Theo.
1: That you're not the only one troubled.
0: He has no criminal intent. I don't know what system, what criteria they use to determine that. I don't know what expert used to determine that. Well, could it be Cartensia because he's a Caucasian? If it were a Negroid, black man, would the same courtesies have been extended, you think?
1: No, it would not have. And that's the whole thing. What is the penalty for violating? What is the penalty for violating the law, breaking that law that they did on an everyday basis? What would have been that person's punishment?
0: About six, five, three, four, five, six offenses. Having gun in your possession, importing guns without a license, importing guns, I don't know, with intent to sell, and that's the gun, and then you have a similar thing with the ammunition. So, and then, remember, there are two elements. There is the police element, the law of the land, and there's the customs element. Because...
1: Exactly, because he broke all of them,
0: yes.
1: And there is no penalty.
0: No repercussions.
1: He made a mistake. And nothing for it. If he was an average man, if he was a petition who get up and decide, I'm going home and let me try and sneak something in my barrel. Because even in barrel, people are trying bringing things. If the customer find that in my barrel,
0: dog
1: or
0: dead.
1: Anybody else's barrel, would
0: dog
1: they have
0: dead.
1: Let it fly?
0: Dog dead. Dog dead, clear. Dog dead. He ain't going to slay no way, except to 1840. But, Cleo, I don't believe anyone could convince anybody that that was a mistake and it is okay, let's forgive and kiss and forgive and move on. I don't think anybody, and I'm not talking about right thinking or not right thinking, too many things against that. You're going to ship a whole 40-foot container to a country. No, forget saying it's a country. You're going to put in 15 guns and 1,500 rounds of ammunition in

0: there, wherever he put them in there, they're in the container. You're not going to ask a question. You're not going to inform anybody about it. You're not going to sign, put anything on a documentation. So who are you to make you believe that it is okay, Cleo?
1: Exactly.
0: So something seriously wrong with you.
1: What gave him that opinion that it's all right to do that?
0: For me to do that, yes. And if I do...
1: And then obviously, our law proved that our law only applies to certain set of people.
0: Ah, Cleo. Ah, Cleo. I always say, you know, Cleo, all of us as humans, we are equal, but some of us are more equal than others. And perhaps he's more equal than the local people because of the treatment. And this extremely disturbing part that he has no criminal intent. I believe it's a serious error to have mentioned that. Even if they believe that, they should not have said something like that. Because I always say, a thief is a thief until he can catch. So if a man thief 50 things and you ain't catching me in a thief.
1: He sneak these things in. The fact that he didn't declare them on the manifesto and whatever, he sneaked them in. He was trying a thing.
0: And could you imagine, let's say somebody was sloppy, or even they find out and nothing happens to him. What do you think going to happen to him next time? He going to bring in about 30, 40, 50, or maybe somebody else who looking might do the same thing, Cleo. So
1: exactly. You could also have somebody who open it, somebody who is not so law abiding, open it, find a weapon, hide them, and keep them. I mean, you know, we got all kind of things shooting on the street, and we don't know why.
0: Indeed, Cleo, indeed, and I think the authorities have some PR work to do to make us feel safe and comfortable with our systems, things crossing our border, bringing in illegal weapons, because...
1: They need to come tell the public why this person was not charged financially or any other way, even criminally. He should be charged criminally for breaking the law. He broke the law. Why wasn't they charged?
0: Well,
1: I'm going to come off with someone else can come on.
0: Okay, thank you, Cleo, for calling and your input. And before we go to a break... The police, they are having a press conference sometime. I think it's tomorrow. And no doubt this is going to be foremost on it. And let me see, Thursday, July the 23rd, 2 p.m., a press conference at ZIZ Studios. So perhaps it is to address this. And of course, I don't know if they're addressing a few issues. But whatever it is, no doubt this is going to take top priority. And one of the things, I don't believe anybody expecting the police, but I shouldn't say that. Nobody expect or want no excuse. What are you going to do? What laws he contravened? What are you going to do about it? If it was somebody else, if it was Biff, Euclio, or whoever, McMahon, what would have happened? And... I don't know. I'm getting a little emotional. Forgive me about that, because that is really upsetting me. It's really upsetting me, especially the comment about no criminal intent. Let me try to take a break and let me try to cool down and set myself.
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0: Good morning again to those of you who are just joining us here on Island Tea. Thank you very much for tuning in, and we do appreciate that. And by way of a reminder, you can call us at 466-0989, 466-0989, and that is our direct line. And for persons who are calling us from overseas, if you need to get on, and I should remind you that we are streaming as well on YouTube and Facebook. And for those persons who are outside the Federation, in the UK, you call 033-344-0065. In the US of A, 718-285-6984. And 305-921-4619 if you're in Canada. And I do apologize, listeners and viewers, for my getting emotional but this thing bothering me. And please again call. If you do call and you miss us, please call back again. We want to hear what you have to say. Good morning, caller. Welcome to Island Tea. You're live on WinFM 98.9.
1: Yeah, Biff, good morning, man. Good morning to you.
0: Good morning, sir. How are you?
1: Yeah, pretty good. Yeah, man, this issue with these ammunition and guns should not go away right now. For me personally, I want to hear from the Commissioner of Police and the Prime Minister. You said that there's an event coming up where they're going to have a briefing.
0: Press conference tomorrow.
1: CIC.
0: Press conference tomorrow.
1: Man.
0: Babal,
1: okay.
0: Do you think the time is right for the Prime Minister to step in? Don't you think the police and customs need to be given a chance to do what they have to do and say what they have to do before even the permanent Secretary of National Security step in?
1: But here this, I'm going to tell you why I shoot them straight at the Prime Minister. It is because of that Destiny Project, a need vest.
0: Are you up on
1: this? Man, Biff, this is a breach of national security.
0: It is. But the police, they should be first equipped to handle that ball.
1: But hear the joke. You see that statement that I done put out already?
0: Mm-hmm.
1: I called Tensia Red in the studio.
0: Yeah.
1: They're already preempting the situation.
0: Well,
1: so does that mean
0: they're fixing it?
1: Let me hear what they're saying first.
0: I guess, well, I don't know what they're going to do, but I am hoping, I am expecting tomorrow they will address that statement, that particular part about no criminal intent, because if they don't, I expect our media to ask them to clarify that, what gave them the authority, what criteria they used, and things like that. Well, even if they try to justify it, which is wrong, you can't justify bringing in that unless, like I said, illegal intent, whether to sell, everything about it is wrong, Boyle.
1: Everything about it is wrong. Hey, Biff, I'm going to tell you, right? They have put out a statement, right, before an investigation is even done. So whatever comments they're making, that release, that Cortez read, is preemptive. It's just like the situation here in the United States with that young man that went missing, right? The police have come to a conclusion, even before an autopsy was done on that young man's body, that there was no foul play before an investigation was done. You can't do that.
0: Well, you can look at a situation on a scene and say there are no visible signs

0: foul play, because he could have been somebody could be poisoned. But looking at the physical, it's one thing if you go to a scene and there's a body, and the body is a shot, so you know that it's that, or you could see perhaps neck mark from a hanger or something, but. You can't. You have to say visible. It's not visible, and the autopsy will confirm. But again, I don't agree in making that statement.
1: Okay, so here is now, Bill. Even when you get into an accident, right? You get whiplash, right?
0: Mm-hmm.
1: Somebody hit you from the rear. Do you know when you go to the doctor can't tell you you're not feeling pain?
0: Of course, most correct.
1: So this is the type of stuff that I'm saying. Why they should never preemptive that. They never should preemptive the. They should never put out a statement like that before.
0: I agree.
1: They do the investigation, and the reason why I'm pointing to the Prime Minister, man, Biff, is very simple. The Destiny Project, right? There's some points that's coming out in terms of we're not getting the transparency, Biff, and that's not good. But information is coming out. And one of the points that they're saying about that Destiny Project is that the items that they're going to bring in is going to be bonded. And Biff, I want you, man, at some point, go back and listen to the Prime Minister Roundtable last week, right?
0: Mm.
1: And as far as I could tell, man, the Prime Minister already knows what's right from wrong. But he just don't have the courage to say it to Mark and say it to the Federation. But he technically tried to say it at the round table. If you listen to him carefully, he pointed to the Constitution, right? And he says, look, man, Nevis can do whatever they want to do over there with that land. But no such project as the Destiny Project or any project, whether it's going to be on Sinkis or Nevis, should not violate the Constitution. And then he starts putting out all of the areas in the Constitution where he's saying, should not be violated. The customs thing that we're saying, access to the land, them having their own court system and their own police, judicial, what do you call that? The law enforcement system and stuff over there, right? And when I listen closely, the Prime Minister don't want to do it. And then he made a statement that he don't want to be blamed for like a mess up if he... You know what I'm saying? He said that it's a very...
0: When did he make that statement, Paul? When did he make that statement?
1: Friday. Last week at the round table.
0: Okay, I have to go back and check it.
1: I want you to go back and listen to that round table.
0: Mm.
1: It's the section where he starts talking about the lands over at Nevis. And then he made that statement, and he made some following statements about the areas of the Constitution that he hoped no such zones will violate. And Biff, when you, we should bring the Prime Minister on, Biff.
0: Yeah, we are working on that.
1: We should bring him on. We should bring the Prime Minister on an island to this here.
0: We are working on that, bro.
1: And sometimes I wish I could get his number, bro. I'll call him directly and talk to him myself. Biff, if you could get his number for me, bro, that would be superb. You know, he know me. He know who I am. He made some statements about me before when I called him and said, that gentleman in foreign, he's paying attention closely to the political affairs of Sinkis Nevis, and he got that knowledge of the history. Me personally, man, I wish I could talk to the Prime Minister sometimes. If you could get the number for him, you tell him I want to talk to him.
0: I'm not so certain, Paul, with respect. I'm not so certain. I'll try. And I'll direct you to government headquarters and his offices and ask to go to him there. And in terms of that, I'm not so sure. Certain I feel too comfortable with that, ball. Apologies.
1: But Biff, I'm going to tell you, right?
0: Mm-hmm.
1: Whenever I come out here and I try to give some advice to the Prime Minister, some persons don't like it because they feel like, you know, I'm not on their party line.
0: Mm-hmm.
1: So those are party line persons. But if we could make recommendations and give solutions, I don't see why the Prime Minister or anyone in the Federation should not be acceptable or happy for that. Because, you know, they always talk about that type of stuff too. But we don't have a channel to go through to make any type of recommendations or give any solutions or give any advice. I believe they should have a channel there, you know, because a lot of us that be calling on these shows, we have a lot of ideas, but we feel like they're not listening to us.
0: Between me and you, Bol, if I had to be in politics, whether I'm in opposition or in government, I'll make it my duty as part of our strategy to have persons listening to all these talk shows in the Federation. It might sound crazy, but hold on. Why? A lot of times, they are going to say things that we may not be aware of. So we could fix, we could challenge, we could check out. And sometimes they are said with good things, are said with bad intentions. Others are said with good intentions, in my view. So I would make sure, listen, so I know what is happening on the ground, what the grassroots man and woman saying that we might be missing at the level. So it won't surprise me if the government don't have persons listening to these various programs.
1: Yeah, they got persons listening. Mm. I believe that. You know, and guess what? Everybody around the whole world are hearing us, Biff.
0: Yes, yes.
1: They are hearing us too. But lastly, right before somebody else start calling in, I listened to a commentary by Astor Fan, right? And something, a point that he brought up, right, is persons in the diaspora are not getting the clearance to become citizens of St. Kitts and Nevis through descent. That's something that's very disturbing. And from what I gathered from the commentary from Astor Fan, he might have put that out last week. He's saying that it appears that under this Juliet administration, that was done away with. And I stand corrected on that. But the fact that persons in the diaspora cannot get that citizenship in St. Kitts and Nevis through descent, I don't like that at all. And also, it's coupling with the main thing that I've been pushing for also, Bill. Because persons in the diaspora also natural-born citizens. There's a legislation that's blocking them from putting their names on the ballots. And I don't agree with that either. So these reforms should come. And the Prime Minister promised to make some reforms. And Sam Kanda said he has spoken to the Prime Minister several times. And I believe, man...
0: 30 seconds more, please, Bol. We have to take a
1: believe,
0: break.
1: Yeah, 10 seconds. I believe that it's time that electoral and constitutional reform should come to St. Kitts and Nevis. Thanks a lot,
0: Bol. Thank you, Bol. I love Bol because we've been hearing that for like, what, 10, 15 years? Party in opposition, they say it needs electoral reform. They go in, no electoral reform. Back next party in opposition, go in. Electoral reform, when they're in opposition, they go in. So when it happens, Bol. Let's take a break. Stick and stay, don't go away.
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2: Welcome back to Island Tea this morning. 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But hey, everyone has a right to express his or her view, provided you be respectful and not libelous, etc. Good morning, caller. Welcome to Island Tea. 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
3: Yes, good morning again, Biff.
2: Yes, sir.
3: Yeah, you know, what you said just now about you've been hearing about constitutional reform forever, you laugh at it, but it's no laughing matter. Eh?
2: I agree.
3: Right?
2: I agree.
3: And the reason I think this happened is because successive governments, right, from independence right up to now, the current administration, they govern in a way that they try to maintain themselves in power. In other words, they try to be politically correct rather than doing the correct thing, generally. Okay? So it becomes, although it's constitutional reform is screaming at us, they're not going to do anything to about it because it's not politically correct to do so. Right? They think they'd be at a disadvantage if they try to pursue something like constitutional reform. It's also why, for instance, the federal government is going to wait this long, over 6 months, for them to say definitively that, well, we can't agree to the Destiny Project as it is. They're afraid to offend the Premier Brantley and the NIA, I guess. Okay, again, because of politics, as opposed to coming out straight out the door and saying, no, this is against the Constitution and all of that. Okay? If they had done that very early o'clock, they would at least have given the NIA, Brantley and the NIA, some time to renegotiate whatever the concerns were. But no, dilly-dally with it. Maybe, as Ball said, they just didn't have the guts to come out and say they're against it. Okay? It's also why you'll have somebody coming in here with 15 guns and they're handled with kid gloves. You'd think that, I mean, straight off, if they broke the law, that they'd be arrested. Okay, subsequently, when the investigation goes, they may drop the charges and so on. But to come so early o'clock, straight out the door, and basically prosecute the case almost, right, doesn't look good, doesn't sound good, right? And it is what still bedevils us as a society. and past administrations are all guilty of this as well. We tend to look at people with, well, somebody introduced race, that too, race, money, power, class, those kinds of things.
2: Briefcase. Don't forget the briefcase. Don't forget the briefcase when you're coming with the briefcase.
3: I'm being
2: a little facetious here.
3: Yeah, but we tend to look at those and give them most favored status. And that is not, that's not right. Okay? When the people elect a government, they elect a government that is going to be fair to everybody. Not give no particular group, no campaign donors or campaign workers, or don't give any particular group any most favored status, right? I know we accept that in our politics. We have accepted that in our politics in the past. It should not be the same going forward, you know? As far as possible, everything should be on merit. Because, Biff, you stay there, you would feel that most people would feel that if they have the power, for instance, to give the friends and the family and so on, the cronies, favors, and you have the power to do it, you're going to have it hard to resist that. And that is why they have laws and so on against those kinds of things, nepotism and cronyism and corruption and those things, right? And I'm saying, Biff, it's not about being perfect, but you have to have some kind of standards. Otherwise, you could bet your life, human beings as they are, going to try to abuse them, they're going to try to have loopholes and so on. And it's very obnoxious, especially... Okay, if you're the recipient of a favor, you probably mightn't think so, but the ordinary citizen are not. They have to live under whatever laws and so on are there. So don't tell me the ordinary citizen can't bring in 15 guns and nothing happens, right? They're not arrested. If they're not following the law, they're not arrested, and then subsequently they may be released. Okay,
2: then you have no criminal intent.
3: Don't have any criminal intent or whatever. But and by the way, there should be some sanction for that. You can't tell me. You can't tell me. Yes, they have no criminal intent. They just make a mistake. How to put it in law? Ignorance of the law is.
2: It's no excuse.
3: Right. Exactly. So there should be some kind of sanction for that. Maybe a fine or whatever. But don't tell me, because that means. And anybody could do the same thing.
2: Exactly.
3: And just get away scot-free. That is not the kind of society we want.
2: Set a good example.
3: I wish they'd do that, tighten up on things like that. Okay.
2: Thank you very much, caller. I couldn't agree with you more, and I am not certain who would really agree. And I am certain. No, I shouldn't say that. I'm not certain. I strongly suspect the Ministry of National Security are not too happy with that comment. I'll be very disappointed if they're happy with it, because everything is, in my view, everything is wrong about that. You're setting a bad example, bad precedents, and as we've been discussing, if it was me, what would have happened? If it was you, what would have happened? I can't see a win in any way for this. I just cannot see. Maybe there is, maybe it's above me, but I just can't see it. It can't be a mistake. You can't forget. Okay, maybe if you had one in a box and you had it hiding in a flower home by you, so if anybody break in, they won't look in the flower, and you pack the flower. Okay, maybe. But you're going to forget to have 15 guns and 15 rounds of ammunition. And no, man, please don't get me upset. Good morning, caller. Welcome to Island to Your Life. And forgive me, I'm laughing, but this is a serious matter. But I'm laughing not to get mad and angry about the situation. Go ahead, caller. You're live on WinFM 98.9.
4: Yes, Biff?
2: Yes, sir.
4: Me again. Yes. Now, what I was calling about, okay? And you said I could call in again.
2: Yes, sir.
4: Now,
2: as many times as you want to.
4: Yes. Well, I won't do that. I will not do that.
2: Well, sorry. It wasn't meant just for you. It was meant for anybody.
4: I know,
2: we don't
4: I know,
2: have a
4: I know,
2: limit.
4: I know what you mean. Yeah, I know what you mean. I know what you mean. Let me say this, babe. You see, emotion clouds logic and judgment. Now, I've been laying out my case. I've been naming sources that people can go and back check. But above all else, I have shown from the Bible where such is the case that I'm rooting my arguments in and from. Now, as, for example, with the gun issue, people come in, people call in to contradict. Okay? Nothing wrong with that. The question, the problem is that they're basing the arguments on emotions and what they think and what they see on TV and reading novels.
2: But Greg, hold on. Didn't you just say emotion cloud judgment?
4: Emotion clouds good judgment and logic.
2: So only good judgment, you're telling me, and logic?
4: Greg, that's what I'm basing my argument because...
2: Greg, allow me to stick in here, if you don't mind, please. Emotions, I'm going to make decisions on emotions, whether they're clouded or not. If I'm fearful about people with gun, especially if I've had an experience with it, anytime you hear a trigger, not the trigger for a gun, but something triggers off a memory of that, I'm going to react. And forgive me for going down this path. The lady, the mother who had to choose between saving one of her children, either two-year-old, three-year-old, or baby. I believe, and I didn't get a chance to say it, there need to be proper, strong, supportive systems in place for not only her, but all the other families who lost persons, or even those who survived. Because that is going to torment her. Forgive me for straying, Greg, but I think it's necessary. That is going to torment her for the rest of her life. Having having to choose which one of my three children to save. And there are things that are going to trigger off things that cause her to go back into whatever state. She might be walking and hearing about some boat in some other country having some issues, and it can bring her back to that. She might be passing the office where the boat is, I don't know. So she might hear a baby crying, or she might see a mother walking with three children, or two, and she remember, why I had to make the decision there, and it's traumatic for her. So two things about it. I hope they have a very strong support, psychological, whatever support, for the survivors as well as those who lost, the families of those who lost. That's the one thing. The second thing, Greg, bringing back to your point, we are going to react to emotions of our experiences. So if I had a bad experience with somebody with some gun, and I could tell you, I nearly pee up myself, I think I mentioned it, I had a gun about 6 inches from my face about 1 o'clock one morning, Greg. And it's happening in Cairn. And it's only when I reached Keys and I was driving, I had to park up on the side because my knees started to shake. I get frightened. And, well, it so happened that that has not had such an impact on me. But everybody ain't like that, Greg. So emotions are going to trigger off things, and people are going to make decisions based on their emotions. So if a man...
4: That is wrong.
2: It is wrong, Greg?
4: Yes, it is.
2: Greg, hold on. Let me see.
4: To make decisions.
2: Let me see if I don't want to misunderstand you. Are you saying it is wrong for somebody to make a decision based on their emotions?
4: Yes.
2: Okay.
4: It is wrong.
2: Okay.
4: You might be right, but I have a different... You use logic.
2: Huh? You might be right, but I have a very different...
4: You use logic and good reasoning to make a decision for me, not an emotion.
2: But you must have emotions in there. Emotions going to start to trigger off
4: saying we are emotionless. Mm. I'm not saying that. I'm saying you don't make decisions based on emotions. Otherwise, at best, if you make a correct decision, it will be just accidental.
2: Don't get me wrong,
4: because
2: I know you don't make emotions when you're mad. You don't make decisions, especially permanent decisions, when you're mad and angry. I know you need to be cool, but it doesn't mean that you're not going to be emotional and thinking about it.
4: No.
2: And they're going to govern your decisions, Greg.
4: Biff, I don't think you're understanding me of saying that we are without emotion. We all have emotions.
2: Okay.
4: All I am saying, I pull up my own emotions.
2: Okay.
4: But all I'm saying, you do not make decisions based on emotions. You make decisions based upon facts, logic, research, good reasoning, and that's about never an emotion.
2: So could I ask a question again, Greg? So do you think the young mother who had to make that decision which child to save out of her baby, her 2-year-old or her 3-year-old, and she chose to save the life of her baby, do you think in future, some point in the future, she's not going to make decisions based on the emotions from that experience?
4: Well, what I am saying, maybe she may not. She assessed the situation with the thing with her children. She assessed the situation, and she see that based upon the situation, she could only save one, and she chose to save the youngest. Okay, that's a decision based upon assessing the situation, not just an emotion.
2: But Greg,
4: of course, emotions were involved.
2: It had
4: of
2: to
4: course
2: be
4: emotions. Hello.
2: Emotions had to be involved because she's not going to see these two children for the rest of her life. And as a matter of fact, Greg, she might feel that she is guilty. You know, she might feel she is responsible.
4: And
2: she might take blame.
4: And that would be based upon emotion, which would be wrong.
2: Yeah, but
4: because
2: still,
4: she ought not to feel guilty.
2: But tell her that
4: she did
2: Greg.
4: What she could did.
2: tell her that, Greg. Tell you look for the mother and tell her that really, Greg. It may sound good on paper, but the reality is, Greg. The reality is, it's not going to happen that way.
4: But I'm saying that if she feels guilty, and I had the opportunity to speak, I would say, Miss, you assess the situation, and based upon your reasoning, you save the youngest. There's nothing about that for you to feel guilty about. That is a bad emotion that you
2: Greg,
4: have to feel guilty. You are not to feel
2: how
4: guilty
2: good
4: about
2: you really
4: that.
2: Think that. How much good do you think that going to do, Greg?
4: Well, if she go on reasoning that sort of stuff, she would realize that what I'm telling her is correct.
2: Greg,
4: she ought not to feel guilty because she could have only saved one.
2: Greg, man, you could talk as much as we like. She had to choose between saving one of her 3 children.
4: But not
2: and
4: to
2: die.
4: Feel guilty about that. About.
2: She made the choice. She was forced to make the choice, Greg. She is, and she, no, ain't she fall there? Ain't she fall?
4: Exactly.
2: But as a matter of fact,
4: she
2: you know, some people might tell her she calls her children them because she shouldn't have to get on the boat or she shouldn't have to choose
4: and
2: the boat or she shouldn't
4: people.
2: Have to go to time. But that's the
4: those
2: reality, Greg.
4: Bad people.
2: Greg, that is the reality. I understand you. That is the reality we are living in today, whether we like it or not. And she's going to always feel guilty. Greg, I don't want
4: to. No, hold on. Babe. The reality we are living in today, okay?
2: Mm-hmm.
4: We have when you make decision based on emotions, most of the time you're gonna make the wrong decision, okay? And
2: okay,
4: the reality we live in is to correct.
2: I don't mean to
4: run
2: you, but 30 seconds more because we need to go to a break. We missed the break, so we need
4: okay.
2: to.
4: Okay. Okay. Yeah. So what I'm saying here am I,
2: mm-hmm.
4: in fact, and even showing from the Bible where I am correct, which is the most important. People who come and contradict, they are not presenting any source. They are not presenting from the Bible we are wrong. One person said yesterday that it is wrong to kill, but I know God said in some situation you kill, you can defend yourself and that sort of stuff. God tells David to go and kill people, his enemies and that sort of stuff. So that what that person said was wrong. But nobody bringing no source, nothing from the Bible, anything like that, to show that I'm wrong, it's just based upon emotions that they are contradicting me with. And that's not, and you don't make decisions, it's wrong to make decisions based on emotions. Otherwise, most of the decisions is going to be wrong, most of them.
2: Okay, Greg, thank you. We have to leave it there and go
4: thank
2: to a break. And we thank you for tuning into Island Tea. Stick and stay, don't go away. We have to big up our sponsors. We have to say thank you to them. And see you on the next side.
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0: 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A little sizzling, a little bubbly, and we do have a call online. Good morning, caller. Welcome to Island Tea, you're live.
1: GIF.
0: Yes, sir.
1: Is it GIF or BIF?
0: BIF, B-I-F, BIF.
1: BIF. You see this thing called God?
0: Yes, sir.
1: And this book that we call the Bible?
0: Yes, sir.
1: We have to start to look at all the literature and by whom they were translated by. Now, follow me, GIF. The God of the Bible is the writers themselves. Let me repeat this, GIF. The God of the Bible that we gravitate to is the writers themselves, GIF. Because if God is a spirit, your caller before the break said God told David to go and kill his enemy. Well, if a voice come to him and tell him, go and kill his enemy, will he do it? A voice, GIF. This is a voice that appeared to Abraham and told Abraham to sacrifice his son. Now, GIF, don't get me wrong. The book is symbolism. It is symbolic to our reality. Because our inner thought can speak to us.
0: Correct.
1: So, are we going to do, when our thoughts say go and kill, we get up and go and kill because our thoughts are telling us to go and kill? But when you look at the people who claim that they were wholly inspired to translate the pyramid text gifts. Now, again, I ask you to follow me. We are dealing with, as most of us, we have a King James Bible. Well, let us look at King James and the 300 nobles who translated the Vulgate or the Pyramid text. And God being spirit. Now, who can say that they have seen a spirit kill? So, all the acts that were done in this Bible were done by man. And the very translators, they have done all of this wickedness to our people, get this. And here we are tolerating their wickedness because they put it in a book and gave us a deity they call a god. A god gift. And in that same book he said, know ye not that ye are gods. So we are gods and goddesses, but because of these people who know who we are, I'm talking about African civilization, because if you look at the Garden of Eden and the geographic space of where that is, it is in Africa. The four rivers of Eden, the Garden of Eden, symbolic to our body, our heart, that have four valves that pumps the blood. The blood is what keeping us alive, this. Everything that is of this Bible is symbolic to the human body. And Greg is upholding what was written in a book by men. You know, Giff, I don't know. I'm going to keep at this, and I'm sure Greg is going to hold and keep at his point.
0: I suspect
1: we have
0: Carla,
1: to get
0: suspect
1: out of this book.
0: I'm not
1: the
0: so
1: book
0: certain
1: was
0: that
1: to keep.
0: If and how that will happen, Carla. I really am not certain. As much as you're doing an excellent job pushing your interpretation, your position, and Greg is doing that, I am not certain we're going to get.
1: I am not. I'm not hitting on Greg, and it is not a tug of war between him.
0: No. I'm not suggesting that, caller.
1: No, I'm just. I just want to state that.
0: Okay. But, no, I agree with you. I'm not suggesting that. You have a point that you're very strong about. Greg has a point and a position he's very strong about, and a lot of persons may not necessarily agree, but that is life. And I commend yourself and Greg for every opportunity you get pushing your point.
1: Let me say this quickly, please.
0: Yes, please, because I want to touch some messages
1: Bible
0: on Facebook.
1: Bible is a book that have it have politics, it have morality, it have morale, it have truth, and it have fallacies in it. It was written by those who enslaved us, and all of the ready-made answers that is in the book is to keep us passive. Now, I'm going to throw this question to
0: 30
1: Greg.
0: 30 seconds more, please, Carla.
1: Sorry?
0: 30 seconds more, please.
1: This is for Greg if he's a born again, and to all the born again Christians. Is any one of those Christians out there doing what Jesus said in the book? Is any one of them have ascended from their state of reality to ascend as Jesus did ascend? The book is there to keep us passive, to tolerate the injustice and the wickedness that Europeans have done to us, and we have swallowed it hook, line, and sinker. Well, get out of the book and start to look at your reality.
0: Okay, wrap up, please, caller.
1: All right, if I'll leave it there.
0: Okay, thanks a lot. I appreciate that. And I do apologize for having to do that, but we haven't touched on messages, and they're piling up on us on Facebook and YouTube. Now, going back to them, and I do apologize for just doing it. How many family will be using all those guns? Is 15 people will be living in that house? Only in St. Kitts and Nevis, the world is... only in St. Kitts and Nevis, the world in having a good time laughing at... Or the world is having a good time laughing at us. Real nonsense with educated people. Why you want the PM number? You're always on the radio, but especially Freedom. Ball is too much. And that's just a comment on Facebook. The PM is not listening to the masses. Why you think he's going to listen to you? And that's a, these are just comments I'm reading on Facebook, ladies and gentlemen. From when does the interpret intent the law was broken, just follow the laws? I read it again. From when does the interpret intent the law was broken? I guess they meant the interpretation of the intent, the law. But we live in a real world, not the fantasy that Greg have in his head. Everything we do it off emotions. Whether it be good or bad, it involves our emotions. And that's a point the caller is supporting my view, whether we like it or not. And where were we? No guns, and these are on Facebook on this time. No guns. This is a small country. Can't understand what that guy is trying to do. I think I read that. And yes, we go down. Why are people so afraid of guns? Is the real question. Guns don't kill people. Eh? People using guns kill people. I guess we're afraid of guns because we know of the damage they could do, the extent of the injury. Only people with no self-control are afraid of guns. Huh? Sorry to laugh, but I'll read the two because they're from the same person. Why are people so afraid of guns is the real question. Only people with no self-control are afraid of guns. Unaltered, unedited, read as posted. It's just a tool. Yes. But how many people use that tool to inflict damage, etc.? But if you bring in some cannabis for personal use, they plaster your picture all over their Facebook page. Ouch. That is hurting. That is stinging. I'll read it again. But if you bring in some cannabis for personal use, they plaster your picture all over the Facebook. That's not a bad point in my view. Cannabis compared to 15 guns, and again, it's beyond me. People who have less melanin will always get the benefit of the doubt. Well put. Well put. People who have less melanin will always get the benefit of the doubt. I like this person and how this person puts it. Troy, do you understand how police conduct investigation? I don't think I may very well understand quite thoroughly. I mean, my ex-wife, she was a superintendent of police, and not that we spoke about everything police, but I have to say no, not fully. There's a reason why they said no criminal intent. There's a reason why they said no criminal intent. This is a comment, ladies and gentlemen. Well, but this comment is just that. I'm just reading the comment. There is a reason why they said no criminal intent. And again, it begs the question, with what authority is that being said? Who has the capacity to do that? What criteria are you basing it on? Is it a professional? And we watch those court cases on TV, and you hear about an expert giving a position, and then they're going to challenge the credibility of the expert, etc., etc. And we continue. They have gathered enough evidence to rule out a criminal conspiracy. That does not mean there won't be a follow-up or more information released to the public. I'll read that again. They have gathered enough evidence to rule out a criminal conspiracy. That does not mean there won't be a follow-up or more information released to the public. Okay, yes, because investigations are going, you make a position now, and you alter it with further investigations as time goes on. Informing the public is a different kettle of fish, eh? Everyone think they are experts because they have an opinion, so annoying. Again, these are just comments. And this one is nothing to do with skin color. They charged two foreigners recently with money laundering. How do you explain that? Well, I guess money laundering is different to 15 guns. 15 guns, 1,500 rounds of ammunition, and those came from Canada. Where in Canada is that person allowed to have that amount of guns and ammunition? Very good question. And I'll read that again, ladies and gentlemen. 15 guns, 1,500 rounds of ammunition. Caller, give me a sec, I'll come to you. And those came from Canada. Where in Canada is that person allowed to have that amount of guns and ammunition? Where? I guess maybe in a securities firm or something. Good question. Canada gun laws are different to the USA. I'm getting there. I'm almost ending. And where are we? So the person who claims that he made a mistake and put the guns in a shipping container, then if it's a mistake, where was going with those guns? I guess it's where was he going with those guns? Too much double standards in government and the police force. Those are comments, ladies and gentlemen. And we do thank you for the comments, ladies and gentlemen. And you may not be in a position to call in, and you write in, and that is what we want. It's now 7 minutes to. Wow. So we have to just about wrap up. We are preparing for Voices next at 10 o'clock, ladies and gentlemen. And we may have to take time to take another call. If you get it in, we can't stay too long. But there are one or two stories I didn't get to touch. St. Paul's Football Club, they're off to Trinidad and Tobago to represent us here in St. Kitts and Nevis in what we call the Club Shield competition. You may be asking why St. Paul's are not Old Road. Old Road are the football champions, but St. Paul's, they are the champions from the previous year. That is how it's done. So next year, Godspeed, even if St. Paul, Old Road come last, as an example, they still go off because they won it this year. So they're playing a team called Helle Knights out of the United States Virgin Islands. Interesting competition. Helle Knights is the team in St. Croix. They're from St. Croix with the most championships at the Virgin Islands level. And they're playing 1 o'clock today. 1 o'clock today. Could you imagine that? And some people here arguing that when we're playing 4 o'clock or 3 o'clock, too much sun. And I'm remembering the late Carl Rees-Leibold. He always said he believes that here in St. Kitts, we should play football 12 o'clock, even 1 o'clock. Get our players accustomed to playing in sun, because there are times we're going out there to play in sun, like today. And persons may remember before we had lights, football started at 4 o'clock, 5 o'clock, and sometimes 3 o'clock on Sundays early. But since we get lights, football now start 5 o'clock, 6 o'clock, give you time to leave work, go home, bathe, refresh, come to the park to play, etc., etc. But the game is 1 o'clock today. Hot sun. And these times, real hot. And as we saw in the World Cup, for years the US have been pushing to play football in quarters. We're playing in half, but in quarters. And would you argue that they got it work this time? There was something introduced called a hydration break. Halfway through each half. So therefore, you divide a half in two. You have two halves, you get quarters. So after about 22 minutes and a half, 23 minutes, they take a hydration break for three minutes, I think it was, because of the heat up there. And it was necessary and it was needed. But guess what? I believe that will now become the norm in football. So we have that. And there's a story as well. Forgive me, finally, Jack Warner. I thought that was the end of that. Jack Warner, former vice president of FIFA, president of CFU and CONCACAF. I thought he was, the US were trying to have him extradited to the US for some charges they brought against him. And in cases in Trinidad and Tobago, the court, not the government, the court said no, and they aren't evidence and whatever the case. So that request was dismissed. But the now government, the now Attorney General in Trinidad and Tobago, she's now basically revisiting the case, wondering if they didn't make mistake or, and things like that. Strange thing is, Jack Warner, he ran as a candidate for the now government, the Prime Minister, what's her name, Kamla Bisa, he ran in her party. So now they are opening up the case. I don't know if it's because of now the relationship between Trinidad, that close relationship between Trinidad and the U.S. that has superseded that. But anyway, ladies and gentlemen, we thank you for tuning in to Island Tea here on WinFM 98.9. It was bubbling, sizzling hot. We encourage you to tune in again tomorrow morning, same time, 8 o'clock. I'll be here. Cartensia won't be here. And it was our pleasure. And you could always even send me a WhatsApp after the fact. And in leaving, always be positive in your thoughts, your words, and your actions. Have a good day.
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A pleasant good day to you and yours, and welcome to Voices for Today. The time, 3 minutes moving away from the 10 o'clock hour. A pleasant good day again to you and yours. Hope that everything is in good stead and remains so, even though I know that it won't be in good stead for everyone, for those of you who are going through trying times. Here's hoping that, as the old saying goes, bad times don't last indefinitely. Just as all good things come to an end, hopefully all bad things should come to an end. And here's hoping that on the other side of those bad things, you will have a season of good things that would make you forget, if not all, most of the bad things. Again, welcome to Voices for Today, and whoever you are, feel free to call in and express yourself. I say that because oftentimes you hear people complaining that, they don't get to express themselves, they don't get enough time, they can't get through, whatever. But from my vantage point, I often realize that most of the people don't say anything. And I think that sends a message to the authorities. And the message is, well, everything is going fine and dandy because there are only a few who are agitating. Only a few are saying anything. So it means that the majority are comfortable. But when you go out in the wider society and you listen to and you hear them express, you realize that the majority aren't comfortable. The majority are griping and grumbling, but they do that behind the backs of those who can make a difference. So, see if that can make sense to you.

is, but I would hope that some kind of action has been taken as it regards that person, because the scene that could have played out could have been absolutely horrible. Then there's the case of the recent guns and ammunitions and the statement made in relation by the authorities in relation and as a regard of that. That is a whole other instance. I'm going to revisit that. But also there's that instance that I heard Cortensia speak about and Biff elaborate on again this morning about the disaster in Guyana, and it reminds me of the disaster in way back in relation to Christina. There's a whole lot of similarities where overcrowding in terms of cargo and individuals and people being told to get off of the ship because it is overloaded, and then it is alleged that before the ship leaves the dock, people jump back on. And we know we heard those very same stories in regards to Christina. And we know the impact that those deaths on Christina had in the Federation of St. Kitts and Nevis, and the impact that these deaths are going to have on families in and around Guyana. So that's another instance. And then there's the always lurking and pushing to resurface the SSZ, which seems to be a source of a whole lot of ailment and argument and counter-arguments and so many things that don't seem to bode good for the future. And I often ask myself, why is it that it seems as if though the Caribbean region only wants to hold on to citizenship by investment as a major source of income? Because we can't deny that it has been the major source of income for the region for a good while. It has even surpassed the amount of monies that we have gotten from things like, let's say, tourism, agriculture, and so forth. So I would like to think that hopefully our leaders will put their shoulders together and their heads together and come up with means of us surviving as a people in a region as we did before. Because before it was discovered that citizenship by investment could be very lucrative, we had other ways of maintaining ourselves. Is it that when we find something that brings in money rather easily, we just lean towards that and throw everything out? Is that the case? It seems to me that is the case. So that is something that we have to consider, because when I look at, let's say, travel within the region, when we speak about tourism, let me ask this question. If it was not so expensive to travel within our own Caribbean archipelago of islands, would not people be traveling more, let's say, from here to Antigua, to Guyana, to Trinidad and Tobago, to... I remember when I was young, a lot of people in these smaller islands used to go to Puerto Rico, go to Trinidad and Tobago and certain other places in the region to do shopping. So why has that ceased? Because people realize that gradually the fear to go from one island to the other became very exorbitant. As a matter of fact, it became so high that it has discouraged
interregional travel. But let's say your holidays were coming up. We have people coming from Europe, from Canada, from all over the place to visit the Caribbean. And we see brochures, we see tourism leaflets and booklets and tourism guides, and we see how beautiful the Caribbean is, especially those that have a lot of beaches and rivers and mountain ranges and so many different things. And we sort of envy the fact that, hey, I would have liked to be able to go and see those places. Well, not me personally, because I'm not too much into traveling, but people envy that. And we are unable to do so. So, is it that the good things that exist within the Caribbean region are only for those who come from external spaces to the Caribbean? So when my holidays or anybody on one island's holidays is coming up, why you can't go to Barbados or Dominica and see those many rivers and so on and so forth? So our leaders need to put their heads together and become more of a united front. And if we become more of a united front, then hey, interregional travel would also carry with it interregional commerce in terms of spending, because when you go from one place to another, you're going to carry monies, you're going to want a place to stay, you're going to enjoy their cuisine, maybe meet new friends, see their clubs, nightlife, blah, blah, blah. So that is a way of making money within the Caribbean region, apart from the tourists that come here. So then you have the tourists that come, plus the intermingling of the people scattered across the Caribbean archipelago. That would enhance the monies that we make. That will also mean that vendors will be able to vend not only to people who exist outside of the Caribbean archipelago of islands, but people within the region. So vendors, for instance, when the tourist season does not exist, we still have a regional tourist season, when the external tourist season, that is, doesn't exist. So there are many ways, and that is only one concept or one idea. So there are many ways of making sure that we as a Caribbean region can make monies within our own space. So why isn't that happening? Why is it that for whatever reason, we have moved away from that? And is it that we are being told that tourism is only tourism if it is external individuals coming to our proximity? I don't know. So bear that in mind. I'm going to take a bit of a commercial break. And like I said, I would like you to call and indulge. As usual, I've got clips that I would play, but you can't say I didn't give you the opportunity or the option to call and indulge. When I get back after this bit of a commercial break, I'm going to touch briefly perhaps on something I heard on the prior program in relation to those 15 guns and rounds of ammunition. So do stay tuned, and I'll be right back.

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0: And I'm back with you. The time, 19 minutes moving away from the 10 o'clock hour. I'll be with you up until midday. Now, before that bit of a break, I told you when I came back, I would speak on one of the main issues that is being bandied about, and that is the recent 15 guns and ammunition and so forth. Let me first say I've been hearing a lot of individuals saying that we need to hear from the Prime Minister because he is the Minister of National Defense. And let me say this. I am a parent. And when you are a child growing up with your parents, you're rebellious, you're disobedient, you do a whole lot of things because in your immaturity and in your naivety, you do not understand or even care to appreciate what parenting is all about. But you grow up, you become older, you get involved, and then you become a parent. Before you became a parent, if you were kind of like me, you were looking at life and you were kind of thinking how you would try to cope as a parent, how you'd want your children to be and so many different things. But when you became a parent, you realized that all that you envisioned in your mind and what you were now experiencing were two different stories completely. And the easy things that you saw that were so straightforward in your mind in terms of you're going to be a parent, you're going to be a good parent, you're going to try your best to provide what your children need and blah, blah, blah. You're now in the realistic position where you realize that isn't so easy because there's the instance of can you get a job? Can you get a good enough job to maintain your family? You've got rent to pay. You've got school fees to pay. You got before school fees, you got daycare center. You've got baby formulas and different thing. And then you realize that, hey, this is hard. This isn't, how am I going to cope? And I say that to say you're only one parent with one family. No matter how big that family may tend to be, you're still only a parent with a family. But politicians are, you could say, technically the parents of numerous families. So some of the reasons why we don't get good governance and good politicians is because we expect too much in terms of what they should do at any given time. So go back and revisit you as a young parent and the problems and the hurdles you face, and then envision how it would be for the governing factor to govern. They've got all these families, they got all the daycare center crammed up, they got all the different things where people, mind you, they don't pay those bills, but they must provide facilities that make it more comfortable or easier for you to pay your bills, for you to buy your baby formula, for you to have security, to be able to walk down the streets at night, for you to have electricity in your homes, water, for you to be able to walk down the different various avenues and have lights on the lampposts so that you can feel secure, so many different things. And it's a government that has to do it. Yes, there are a number of different individuals with different portfolio. But when you expect a particular minister to be involved in everything, in every aspect of everything, in detail. Don't you understand how that is going to impede and curtail what can be done? So, let's go back to the police situation and the guns. Yes, the Prime Minister is the Minister of National Security, but he has, there are individuals who have the job of executing customs and policing. Let me go to the phone. Hello, hello, caller.
1: Good morning, Quinn.
0: Good day to you, sir. Good to hear your voice. How are you today?
1: Good morning, Quinn. So far, so good. It could be worse.
0: It's quite interesting
1: that you choose a topic like this morning.
0: Yeah.
1: But one of the things that you say that is that the people have too much of an expectation. How they expect too much?
0: Sometimes.
1: Do you not believe that the expectation arises based on the promises that was made to them?
0: Yes, yes, you're right.
1: And so therefore, if someone make promises to you, you expect them to fulfill the promise. Now, if you make promise to someone and you know you can't fulfill the promise, what do? You go back to the people who you make the promise to and say to them, I promise you that this would have been done, but it appears as if that it is a struggle to get it done, and so therefore, I will delay, but it's still in mind. It's still on my bucket list. So going forward, it's still on my plan, but it appears as if that it might not be done in such and such a time based on the information that I give you that build your expectation to what it is.
0: Yeah, I hear you, and I agree with you wholeheartedly. But what I was speaking to wasn't so much directed towards a promise. I was speaking to the customs and so forth. But yeah, I agree with you 100%. If you make promises and you realize that you can't live up to them in the allotted time, then come back to the people. But how many of our politicians are mature enough and humble enough to do that?
1: Well, they were mature enough to come to you for your vote, and they should be mature enough to come back to you, because
0: I agree.
1: Once they keep in mind, if they keep in mind that they're working for you and they're working with you to help you. Now, if you notice that at a certain time, when they need something done, the first thing they tell you, for your safety,
0: yes,
1: to keep you safe. And safety have, the word safety have a ring on people's minds. And people have a tendency to react to that, gravitate to that very easily. Because somebody say for your safety. That time is not for your safety, it's for their benefit.
0: Yes.
1: But using those words, I mean, wildly or callously, if you like, conveniently, it works. So if they can find a way strategically to come back to people and let them know what they're working on and what they're doing and how they're doing it, then things will be different.
0: I agree, but you said two things. You said if they would realize that they were employed by you and should be working for you, but it doesn't seem as if though they remember that when they are elected.
1: Well, because power have a tendency to corrupt and corrupt absolutely. But I will tell you this. The other day I had a conversation with a few fellows, and they asked me, which I have no intention, if I were to get into politics, what would be the first thing that I do when I get in government? I say the first thing I will do is cut back on the expenses.
0: Yeah.
1: Number one, all government vehicles park up. Shut them down until you start to work 8 o'clock in the morning, until you finish 4 o'clock.
0: But let me ask you this. Because I hear you, but let's go back and say, okay, so you were elected as part of individuals who make up a cabinet. You're the prime minister. You elected me as the Minister of Transportation and blah, blah, blah. Okay?
1: Yeah.
0: So because you gave me that portfolio, you don't want to determine to tell me what to do. You gave me that portfolio because you felt that I should be able to execute it. But even though you went in thinking that, and you said to me after we were elected, you said, Quinn, I'm going to give you this portfolio and you're going to execute it. But one of the things I want us to do is to make sure we stem this thing of reckless use and disregard for public transportation and blah, blah, blah. You said that to me, you know. But now that I have the position, I'm just going on, I'm just bringing my friends, you're not seeing that happening and blah, blah, blah. So you understand the situation?
1: I do understand the situation, but at the end of the day, you must remember that all ministers serve at the pleasure of the prime minister. And so once the prime minister give a directive to a minister, he should carry it out.
0: Okay, so
1: he might do it lightly, mildly, subtly, but he should get it done.
0: So I hear you.
1: That is not my opinion, because at the end of the day, the question wouldn't be the minister's time, it would be the prime minister's time.
0: I agree.
1: Because everything will be questioned as to his tenure of office. What did he do and what he didn't do?
0: I agree.
1: And you might not even hear the minister name.
0: But hear this. I'm following you, you know, but we're gonna make this a realistic thing. I hear you, and you're right. But let's say when you got elected as a prime minister, it was not a clear majority. It was a minute little scramble where we just got one seat, you know, that kind of stuff, which, as you know, as it stands today, you know, there's this thing about Nevis and St. Kitts and how they're going to go into the next election and who's going to have whatever seats or whatever. So let's say it wasn't a clear majority. And if you have a clear majority, you can say, well, okay, Quint, you're not performing, get rid of you, blah, blah, blah. But remember, I was elected, you know. So you get rid of me, and who do you have to fill my space? It might be such a case where you have to call an election to make sure you maintain that slim majority lead. So sometimes I'm just giving people a picture that it is not always so easy and clear as it looks from the outside, you know. Sometimes these politicians are in sort of predicaments where they're now afraid to go back to the poll. They're afraid of getting rid of this individual, and next thing you know, you have to. So you understand what I'm saying?
1: I understand.
0: Not as an excuse. I'm just giving you hypotheticals.
1: I know, but you see, going back to the situation in terms of the function of governance, where the prime minister have overall responsibility, whereas the prime minister, if the prime minister give a directive to the minister and he failed to carry it out, do you know that the prime minister could step into the position right away and get it carried out himself?
0: Yes.
1: But at the same time, the thing is, in my mind, always, I never believe in firing people. Firing people, at the end of the day, don't make much sense to me. What does happen is to make people, encourage them to do the job of which they are chartered to do. Mm. Once you encourage them to do it, they might do it. You might not. The way you bring it to them might be different. If you can reach them one way, you could reach them another way. Somebody might be able to reach out to them different to you.
0: Yeah.
1: So you reach out to who could reach them, and to see the end result, if they could see the projection of the end result that you expected, then you could get them on board. But some people are high low. No matter what you do, you cannot get them to what you want them to.
0: That is
1: and
0: it.
1: And so to fire them, you can't do everything yourself. So to fire people is not the end all. To me, it's to get the job done. That is the main thing.
0: But are you aware that a lot of times when a government realizes that there are one or two ministers who are not doing what they should do, and they try to chastise them, they do what we call sometimes crossing the floor when they know it's a slim majority?
1: Yes, they do cross the floor, but I never go down the area in terms of crossing the floor. There's always a way to settle things across the table, because we get together when we had nothing. Now that we have something, this is the time that we should stay together. The reality of things is what brought us together, and is something now bigger, that is now bigger within us to keep us together.
0: Yeah.
1: And we should be on one page.
0: I agree.
1: And it's not so much that I say do this or do that, but it's how I bring it to you. It's how I sell it that make you understand. And once I bring you on board, I get somebody who could bring you on board, I think we'll have what you call a happy sailing. Because there's always, at the end of the day, one captain.
0: Yeah.
1: Not two people could captain the ship.
0: Caller,
1: you
0: always have
1: the chief, and you go along sailing along.
0: I agree with you.
1: It's like the communication skill have to be built. And you have to be fair, firm, and friendly at the same time. You can't push down somebody because you could throw them out right now and have a talk with them and say, you know what? After you finish, you say, let's go have lunch. And you sit down and you have lunch together with them. That's what you call fellowship with them. By talking with them and have a drink with them. And you finish about that. And then when you come back from the lunch or the drink, you could say, man, let's finish up on this matter. Because this is not our matter. This is a public matter. And we here with one aim. The aim is to serve.
0: Yeah.
1: Not ourselves and our pride and our fancy and so on, but it's to serve the people who have put their trust in us and elect us to serve.
0: Yeah.
1: And if you get that on board, those who are on the other side or the opposite side will see. But people can only believe in the things that they can touch and feel and see because you're in Jesus Christ. So they could believe in you.
0: Yeah.
1: They trust you to give you the opportunity to serve.
0: Mm.
1: But when you get in the power to serve, you must reveal what you say. That is the evidence. Those are the facts.
0: Call
1: the facts come where they could touch and feel and say, yes, he said he was going to fix the road. I can't argue about that.
0: Call
1: yes, he said he was going to mend the fence. Yes, he mend the fence. But these are things that must get done. And there are some people who are very good at dragging their feet and side whining. So sometimes you have to move from the desk and get out and do it or get it done yourself.
0: Yeah.
1: Because you have made promise to people.
0: Yeah, like I was saying,
1: life is simple. Life is very simple. We don't make it difficult. We start to let people live rent-free in our mind and get angry with them when you should be more encouraging them.
0: Yeah.
1: And if you cannot get them, go with you, go it alone and carry it and make sure that what you're doing will show tangible result. And out of the result, they will come on board with you.
0: Mm. Well, Carla, I listen to what you say, and I agree with what you say. I don't have no disagreement with anything that you've been saying. All I do is I try to interject certain things that people can see a broader picture, but I adhere and I agree with what you're saying. But here's the thing.
1: I was looking for the opposition, so I could have come
0: back. I don't oppose just for opposing sake, you know.
1: That's what keep a conversation going. You see the pros and the end and the side and the side dish and so on.
0: Okay.
1: And in a conversation, is that you're looking and you say, yes, I agree with that, but this one, what about if somebody come with this, then you could say, okay, you could alter this with that.
0: So what I'm saying, Carla, is so far I don't see any flaws in what you've put forward, okay? What you've put forward has all the merits. But here's the thing. Don't you think that what you put forward, for that to be executed, it takes a high level of maturity?
1: Yes, it takes a high level of maturity. But at the same time, sometimes it's not so much the big thing, but it is simple things that determine what happened. You, as big as a man, as big as a man that I am, and as big as a man you are, it only takes one little fly to get in your eye to obstruct you. One little fly, as small as the fly is. And it stops everything that you're doing to concentrate on getting that fly out of your eye. So the thing is that you start small and grow big. And if you cannot go, that is what education is all about, you know.
0: Yeah.
1: You have an education that gives you the ability to think small, middle, and big.
0: Yeah.
1: So your skill of communication will be that good to take you wherever you want to go and take others with you.
0: Yeah. But it seems to me as...
1: If you can do that, if you're a good communicator, carry by the door, you're down the road.
0: It seems to me, however, that those things that you mentioned, for whatever reason, they seem to be lacking in our politicians. I was tempted to say present-day politicians, but as far back as I can look, I'm seeing the same mistakes being made over and over again, where it seems as if the egos override rationale.
1: Egos will override rationale if the person or persons are not educated as to the things that they are doing. You cannot put a square peg in a round hole, it's not going to fit.
0: Mm-hmm.
1: a permanent secretary has such a hard task. And the permanent secretary must have everybody group everything to him. And so he will actually compile all these things together and make sure that they're being done and disperse it to the prime minister, the minister of Hutch, which he answered to, of whom he answered to. And so if he's not, he has a very hard task to function because he has to deal with supervisors, heads of department, and sometimes he has to go between the staff to find out what the feedback they are getting based on how the supervisor is functioning, what is bothering them, what could make them more efficient and more effective in doing their job. Because remember, you're answering to the prime minister who have to answer to the people.
0: Yeah.
1: And if you do that, I think I'm talking too long now. I need somebody else to come in. But the thing is that getting the job done is the key.
0: I agree.
1: It's so important who are being paid.
0: I agree.
1: What is the rejoice and the benefit and the glory is getting the job done and people are satisfied. Not everyone will be satisfied.
0: Yeah.
1: But you have to get the majority satisfied and on the same footing with you.
0: I agree.
1: Like the oil on Main Road. See everybody enjoying it. Mm-hmm. That benefit everybody. The ferry terminal and the bus terminal, people enjoying those. The bus stop, people enjoying those. Those are things people could feel out and touch.
0: Yeah.
1: And if you could get that, if you could get the green thing going down between after you pass Brotherson, down there going, rather than have the iron there going grass. Plant something on them. Get somebody from agriculture who have been know-how. Call him up and say, go plant. Put the trays and bags and so on and so on. So let's get ready that if a rainy season comes, we can have something. Just don't do anything. Mm-hmm. You cannot do anything that don't cut it. You have to act.
0: Yes.
1: And I think I've said enough and take up enough of your time, Quint.
0: Well, thanks for your interjection. Yeah, thanks for your interjection and words of wisdom, as always, you know, and maybe on a prior occasion I might have found a flaw or so forth, but no. Today, you are right on the ball, no flaws. Okay, I'm going to take a bit of a commercial break and I'll be back.
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0: And the time, let me see here. You could just say about 15 minutes moving up to the 11 o'clock hour. Hello, caller.
1: Friend.
0: Yes, good day.
1: Good day.
0: Good day.
1: And greetings once more in Jesus Christ's name. Now, that advertisement that you played at the beginning of your break with TDC playing that Christmas music, it made me feel so excited and so good because I love Christmas and I love the Christmas music and songs and that sort of stuff.
0: Okay.
1: But it did really make me feel
0: it's entitled,
1: a bit more.
0: It's entitled Christmas in July. So.
1: Yes. I love Christmas.
0: Okay.
1: Now, what I'm also going to say on another issue, though, concerning the guns issue, and I think you're very well aware of my opinion and the perspective that I hold to on the gun issue. And I would just reiterate it. From my understanding of the Bible, God has given at least his Christians, but everybody on the whole, I believe, the right to freely bear and carry arms, to protect themselves, to protect each other, to protect their country, both from foreign and domestic threats, including even the very government. I do believe people, if a government become wicked and oppressive and persecuting the people, I do believe the people have the right, the God-given right and duty, to remove that government forcefully. So, and not only that, the people owning arms is a check, not only on criminals, but also on government, for them not to become too abusive. Let me put it that way. Now, I said that to say this. The problem, and based it in on the, and like I said, how I understand the Bible, and I prove, and I will challenge anybody to prove me otherwise where the Bible is concerned. The problem is not the man bringing in whatever amount of weapons and ammunition he brought in. The problem is government unbiblically disarming its people. That is where the problem is, as my understanding where the Bible is concerned. And not only that, the caller before, you and the caller was talking, and you said maybe we put too much confidence in our politicians, and they don't perform and that sort of stuff.
0: I also said sometimes we expect too much, and rather than letting things follow the process, the natural process of going up the ladder or down the ladder, we just jump straight to the prime minister and always accept.
1: Yes. Yeah. Yes, correct. You did say that. I couldn't remember everything word for word.
0: Yeah.
1: Let me say this. Because our politicians do not meet the biblical qualifications for government, I expect nothing from them other than they're taking us down the road of destruction and ruin. And when I said them, I ain't just talking about the present politicians. I'm talking about even from way back, all of them, all parties. So nobody limit me to no one party. And I expect from all of them the worst. Because none of them, from all parties,
0: but hear this, Greg.
1: The biblical qualification.
0: Hear this, Greg. You're not a politician, but I like to use hypotheticals. So let's say you were a politician, right? Do you realize that some of the views that you have go really against a lot of what the people might feel? Irrespective of that, you say you use the Bible as your reference and as your guide. But remember, you're also dealing with people. And when you make statements like the individual with those 15 guns and ammunition, the problem was that government is restricting. Do you realize that you're going to agitate a lot of the people who you are supposed to be governing?
1: That's why I won't be no politician.
0: Okay.
1: trust me, I know 99.9% of what I say agitate people to the highest. Trust me. There's a lot of people, if they could really get away with killing me right now, they would do it. Trust me.
0: Let's don't take it to that extent.
1: Trust me, there are people who hate me that much. Mm-hmm. As a matter of fact, one fella, not to go on a tangent really, but there was one fella, and he became a Christian. Mm-hmm. Okay? And me and he, good now. But before he became a Christian, and this was just a few years ago, he said, "Bye, Greg, but I used to hate you, but because I've become a Christian now, you know, my feelings towards you has changed." So I know the hatred out there towards me.
0: Yeah.
1: And I could tell other stories as well.
0: Well, I could tell you stories. I could tell you stories. Sometimes it seems as if the people sometimes hate you just because you exist and you breed just like them, you know. Sometimes you don't. You never did someone anything, but they just dislike you for whatever.
1: So true.
0: So imagine how much they're going to hate you when you make statements that they...
1: That's for now, basically, what I really wanted to say. So let me just end off with a few words. For me, in my understanding of things from the Bible, and none of them meeting the biblical qualifications, I do not expect better from them. I expect worse from them and from all parties. Thank you very much, Quinn. Appreciate it.
0: Okay. So let me take a bit of a commercial break, and I'll be back.
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0: And the time, 6 minutes moving up to the 11 o'clock hour. So far, so good. But let me get back to where I was before we had the calls. Oh, well, let me go back to the phone lines. Hello, caller.
1: Yes, Quinn, good day to you.
0: Good day to you.
1: Quinn, let me ask you something just for, you know, I was just going to what, you know, your last caller said, and he been on since LNC. But let me ask you something, Quinn. I know you're not a Christian, and if I'm wrong, then I apologize. But Quinn, just for identity's sake, for you to become a Christian, does it mean that you don't know that you were a human first? Like, to become a Christian, does it mean you have to give up your identity?
0: Well,
1: I want to put these things out there for people to think.
0: Well, sometimes when I listen to Greg, if I'm getting you correctly, and I'm not a Christian. When I was younger and part of the church, there was a time or two when I tried to, and I won't say I was ever a Christian, but there was a time when I did in a church, a particular church, profess to be a Christian. The reason I say I was never really is because you see, a lot of the individuals in the churches who say they are Christians, they're not too sure, you know. They're following,
1: yeah,
0: but
1: yeah.
0: They're still mm-hmm. questioning. They're still questioning, and they're looking around themselves for examples to come to a conclusion, and they're not getting the answers they want to get. And that was me in the church, wanting to be one of what they profess to be, but not seeing it in their lives, and then questioning, well, if I can't see it in them, how can then I say I am that? You understand? So
1: yeah, but Quint, now follow my train of thought, right? I mean, when I look at everything that we have in terms of Christianity and religion, and this is why Journey keeps saying that those who claim that they were wholly inspired, now we are talking about Europeans, because we are dealing with the King James Bible. Now, has anyone ever stopped and looked at the only thing that Europeans have given us is the Bible? In their literature,
0: I disagree. I disagree with you. Here's it. They have given us many things, but most of those things have been steeped in pain and suffering.
1: Well, Quinn, when I say that the only thing that they have given us, they are taking away from us.
0: Okay.
1: They are taking away from us, and this is the only thing that they gave us, and we have accepted it. You know, Quinn, they are stealing from us in broad daylight. If you follow my train of thought, Quint, I mean, I'm talking about what they are exploiting. They are broad daylight thieves. That's the point I'm trying to make here, Quint.
0: But there are a lot of individuals who will cringe when you say that and say,
1: but you're
0: right. Let me put it this way. From the time the Europeans ventured out from Europe, everything that they were professing that they owned and created was stolen.
1: So, Quinn, let me share a little of this with you. Now, I know you're apprehensive when it comes about talking about the Bible, but let us look at this. And I have to bring this, Quinn. Now, in this book, right, it says, "Thou shalt have no graven image unto yourselves." Now, in Africa was carving things. They had, if you go to Europe and America, Quint, and you ever go to any of those museums, all the artifacts that are in the museums are of Africans, from Benin to Sudan,
0: Mali.
1: They're in the European museum, and I have to pay.
0: Yeah.
1: To go and see them, Quint. Now, look at what we accepted. We accepted an image of an idol that they gave us in their Jesus, and we have accepted it. When the very book says, you shall have no grave, but they put it in a cement and ceramic, and they've created an image, and most of us have it in our homes, Quint. Are you following me, Quint?
0: Let me ask you this, and this is why I like to bring facts, and this is why a lot of people might not like me, because I bring facts, and they are hard-hitting facts. Are you aware that the first depiction of Jesus Christ by Michelangelo was the representation of his lover, his male lover?
1: His male
0: lover. That is the representation that we got of the first Jesus Christ from Europe?
1: Yeah, a Caesar Borgia.
0: Yeah.
1: But Quint, it's not only that, but no, and King James himself. But you see, our black Christians
0: and that is another thing again. Are people aware that King James was a homosexual?
1: Exactly. But you see, these are the things that our black African brothers and sisters who have accepted Christianity, they're not interested in that. King James even wrote a book on demonology.
0: Yeah.
1: But, you know, now, quickly, Quint, to become a Christian, to become a born-again child of God, it is profound in the sense that you have to recognize that

0: you have to look at your reality. If you have not questioned the system, and the very book says, know the truth and the truth will set you free. But Quint, you have to ask yourself, well, what are you being freed from? And your reality speak to the system by knowing, when Journey look at the Bible, when I read the Bible, Quint, and I know all these things that were committed by man, who was told by God, the God in the Bible that says, go down and kill and take land, I conclude that the Bible is a book of war, genocide, and taking of land from Genesis to Revelation. Now, God being a spirit have done that. And the question I'm trying out there, is God a Christian? People are in fear of these things, Quint, but this is our reality here. Now, because they put something in a book and says that God, in the beginning, God created this and God created that, and God is almighty, God knowing. But he said God is a spirit. Who has seen a spirit? Then you go down to Jeremiah chapter 1, God says, before you were formed and shaped in the womb, I knew you. But God is the only one that descended. God is the only one that descended and operated in darkness. So darkness is the platform of creation, Quint. You're an engineer, Quint. Now, if you thought of something to create something as an engineer, it first has to come from your thoughts. And in your mind is darkness. The universe is darkness. The womb of the woman, which is the portal to life, is darkness. Are you following me, Quint?
1: I'm hearing you. And hear this. A lot of people don't understand that. For instance, when you glorify whiteness, for instance, this Caucasian individual coming here, and our police and customs, it seems, let me repeat that, it seems, are so enamored with them because they feel that whiteness is the head of everything. Are they aware that whiteness is limited in terms of the colors that can be incorporated in it? But are they aware that blackness has all the colors of the spectrum?
0: That's why I say, Quint, darkness, blackness, matter is the platform of creation. Blackness, matter is...
1: So in other words, the question I'm asking, why is it for 400 years they have been able to tell us that whiteness is better than blackness and we bought into it?
0: Yeah. Well, you see, Quint, it is deep. The psychology that is now on our minds. Like, you know, when you listen to our prime minister, our present prime minister, when I heard him, the enthusiasm in his voice when he spoke about his German scientist, Quint, I said, listen to my prime minister. His voice was so light a couple months back when he was talking on freedom with Junie Leibold, telling us that he's German scientist, and which is a man who got his education in as a medical doctor in Cuba.
1: Yeah.
0: And when America sanctioned Cuba, he was silent.
1: And remember the history of Germany in terms of genocide of the African,
0: right,
1: of the African people, of the Jewish people. Remember, if you go back in history, you can see where there was a time when you went to Germany to see black people in zoos.
0: They create human zoos. And it's not just in Germany alone.
1: I use Germany because you were speaking to the Prime Minister's reference to German scientists.
0: But you know, Quint, we have a lot of work to do. I mean, we are here. I am on the airwaves, and I am zealous of my people, Quint. That doesn't mean I am against other race. But we have to be restored, Quint. And this is why I'm going to keep at what I know, because when most people are sleeping, Quint, information is being downloaded to Journey from my ancestors and the universe. Now, that might be shocking for some people to hear this. But, Quint, we are creators because we are the gods and goddesses. The other race knows who we are, and that is why we are hated.
1: And we are creators.
0: Like,
1: and we are
0: the lawyer on Inside the News on Saturday said everything.

0: us what is happening today in our present reality and going back as far as you can into the history of Europeans and Americans to us as a people, then you are just becoming a politician. Thank you for hearing me, Quint.
1: Okay. And I was trying to interject, but I realized that Journey was speaking, so I desisted. But we are such creators that we created them. Every Caucasian came, the beginning of every and any Caucasian came from the womb of a black woman and the seed of a black man. And they know it. They know it. I'm going to take a bit of a commercial break, and I'll be back.
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3: Nevis, are you ready? The heartbeat of Culturama is calling. It's time for the National Band Panorama Competition. We're the Oli Rhythm Steel Orchestra, Gifted Youth Steel Orchestra, and Nevis Community Development Steel Orchestra take center stage in an unforgettable musical showdown. So join

0: And the time, 10 minutes moving away from the 11 o'clock. Oh, and I thought I had a caller, but I lost you. Do feel free to call back. And I will try to have a conversation with you if you do so. But I've been trying to revisit this thing with the Prime Minister and people calling for the Prime Minister to come out and express in terms of these guns and so on and so forth. Hello, caller.
1: Hi, good afternoon. Good morning.
0: Yes. Good day, good Quinn. Day. Yeah. Good day, Africa.
1: I'm in and out.
0: How are you?
1: Yes. I'm good, I'm good, I'm good. Sometimes I listen, I'm in and out. Slow time, yeah. But there's a cruise ship in town. So
0: I saw shipping this morning, yeah.
1: Yeah, but while I was trying to position my vehicle, because there are plans for a new arrival terminal and, you know, some things that are being reconfigured down here at the port.
0: Yeah.
1: So, in terms of the logistics and the smooth
0: is that going to incorporate the taxis also?
1: I'm not quite sure how it is.
0: Because
1: was something in the blueprint for a long time.
0: Because Journey, don't you think that the circus is a bit small? Yeah, Africa, sorry. Don't you think that the circus is a bit small for all of the taxi? Don't you think so?
1: The circus serves its purpose. And, like, for instance, there are some days when, you know, one will want to come in, park the vehicle and go and pay a bill and just catch up with certain other things otherwise. And then the circus will come in for that purpose. There are some stationary guys that would be there. And, you know, play their trade from the circus. But the circus itself is small.
0: Yeah.
1: And the space on the port center is getting smaller as business unfolds in terms of the construction and the build out of the port center. I think, though, initially, where the plan is for this building, it might have been initially was to be built on the western part of the port. And as things roll out, I think that western part, which was earmarked for that building, probably was sold, I think.
0: Yeah.
1: And there was space on the eastern side, so that is where it's going to be rolled out. I'm not an insider, and I said that to my friend Sakuti the other day, and he chuckled a little bit because he's one of the presidents that operate, and they might have their ears to the ground, so to speak. Sometimes I'm just from a point of view speculating, and hope my speculation would narrow it down to what might be from those on the inside. But nonetheless, I wanted to talk about something this morning, Quinn. Permit me to?
0: Go ahead.
1: So it is, and you alluded to it. I did not listen because I was to position myself and go to the closer to hear my name called. The 15 guns and some 1,500 plus ammunition that was confiscated, that was intercepted in a 40-foot container. There are more questions than answer. Because reading between the lines, I have heard and read where the first communique from maybe the police or maybe the Customs and Excise Department, seems like there was very empathetic and not wanting to apply the law as the law ought to be applied.
0: So let me ask you this then, Journey. Why is it that it seems, and this is what annoys me, because we see when we go into those established, so-called developed countries, how they treat us as a people and how they put themselves ahead of us in so many different ways. And we feel that is unfair. Why is it that in our own space, we are not saying that we want them to be treated worse than us, but why is it that in our very own space, it seems as if though our own people of our own ethnic persuasion seem to put them ahead of us?
1: You want me to answer that question?
0: That's why I asked it.
1: I always use, when I'm writing, I always use the Jesus syndromes. We were presented with a God and all things godly to be white. So when it comes to seeing and offending persons of certain ethnicity, it's like we don't want to offend God. I call it the Jesus syndrome. Jesus has been living so long amongst us that even the hardcore of a criminal could be in the Jesus phenotype and coloration, and he would pass as a saint.
0: Yeah.
1: So the wording of what the excise and customs maybe put out previously, I listened to a program yesterday morning on this radio station where the last communique from the authorities is totally different. Because in reading from the initial, the first part, warden, first communique, it seems that left the man like, you know what I mean? Okay, don't do it again. Okay, do not do it again.
0: Yeah, that is the impression I got too. Yeah.
1: Yes, you're going to go. Don't do it again.
0: Are you aware that I've been hearing that there is supposed to be a press conference by the police, if I'm not mistaken, on ZIZ sometime tomorrow, and people are speculating that this might be one of the major topics? Do you think that would be an issue if there is a press conference by the police? And what position do you think they will take? Do you think that they will come and try to justify this and say, well, you know, we didn't think... Do you think they will cement that statement that, well, we didn't see any criminal intent, or will they try to roll it back?
1: Well, if I can speculate, and I'm feeling from... Even, and I'm not broad brushing here, because I can't go in, I'm not going to put myself in the minds of the ranks and files of the police officer. But feeling from an ex-police officer, a former police officer turned politician, someone said he had a bad day yesterday on Morning Island program. Another person told him that, I don't know what hat he had on yesterday. If he was speaking from a police perspective, from a police officer's perspective, or he was speaking from a political perspective. Because I think he's supposed to be a candidate of the People's Action Movement.
0: Yeah.
1: A twin brother of a police, known officers that we know.
0: Yeah.
1: Trying to give, I mean, the officer, he started out as if, well, yes, sometime it happened, you're in the security and you might have a spent shell or an ammunition that left back with a bag and you travel and then it got ended up there and then, okay, some explanation because you show your ID and some explanation will suffice that, okay, this could have been an oversight, a one-off. But are you going to tell me that you're going to use that rationale or that scenario to describe the man with 15 guns in a container?
0: You know, and you know Africa...
1: 1,500 rounds of ammunition?
0: You know, Africa, I felt it for Pell yesterday. Because you know Pell. Pele's an amicable person, you know, very friendly and so forth. And you wonder about the naivety of our police, because the way he was trying to, and that is one of the reasons why I one of the topics I wanted to deal with, apart from people demanding that the Prime Minister come out first before the High Command. But there's an individual who stated this morning that they were annoyed because people don't understand the process and the police came to a conclusion, but there's an ongoing investigation. How can you come to a conclusion before the conclusion of an investigation?
1: And that is why I said the Jesus syndrome has overshadowed our people. I wrote an article, a post the other day, where my experience with 9 guests coming on St. Kitts, I encouraged them to go over the Nevis. And the condescending way that how they describe that Nevisions behave and their behavior and these things. I'm wondering, and now, and with the controversy of the SSC and the potential Destiny project on Nevis, it is all falling in line. It's all falling in play.
0: Yeah.
1: Whether the Prime Minister should address it, I don't think so. The police high constable runs on trial. That I think that should be go to that avenue.
0: Yeah.
1: Even if the Prime Minister should say something, I love the police ranks on fire to deal with the matter.
0: I agree.
1: And then the Prime Minister, whenever
0: if it's, I feel the Prime Minister, I feel the only reason the Prime Minister should make a statement is if, for instance, we see this playing out, we don't hear a press conference, and this is swept under the rug, and perhaps then the Prime Minister have to make changes or Cabinet have to make changes. Who makes changes to the High Command?
1: I'm not quite sure, but the High Command should be able to handle this matter.
0: Yeah, I agree.
1: And if it's beyond them, than the Prime Minister.
0: Yeah, that's
1: but
0: a, that's
1: I think
0: what
1: it,
0: I
1: it has
0: too.
1: Not been exhausted beyond their what their responsibilities
0: I
1: are.
0: I agree.
1: And I don't want Mr. Pell's former police officer to for me to speculate that this is conclusive from this hearing with Mr. Pell. The atrocious disrespect and disdain. And people would not really like what I'm saying, as I say. But it's all to be blamed on the Jesus syndromes. We need to go beyond that.
0: So don't you think? Africa, don't you think that they knew very well what they were doing when they represented God in their likeness?
1: Yes, and it is playing out in our world. And it's affecting us. Because I am saying, Quinn, if this guy, this gentleman, was in security back in his part of the world and he come here and he wants to be feel secure, go through the proper procedure and apply for a gun license and get the license first before you do anything else.
0: Yeah.
1: But he's put the carriage in front of the horse.
0: So let me ask you this.
1: And I don't know where the container was, if it was on its premises.
0: Let me ask you this, Africa. How does for the life of me, how does the High Command now come and explain away the fact that there was these guns and ammunition were not declared, that you had to find them and then say there is no perceived criminal intent? How can they explain away that?
1: It was alleged. It's a conversation this morning on the port. I have to say, it's been alleged. It has been alleged that maybe the container came to the U.S. and they have eagle eyes. They see things that we will not see down here. So maybe the thing, the allegation was maybe it was even checked and known that these things was there. I don't know how long the gentleman was here. So there are so many questions. How long the gentleman was here? Is he feeling insecure on Nevis now that he will apply for a gun license? And why so many? Is he going to into that type of business? Are he going to, there are 10,000 influx potential Destiny project and residents. Is it that he's organizing himself to set up to sell guns and ammunition to those people? There are so many questions. How long the gentleman has been here for? He decided now to just go to Canada and decide that he's going to fully come home, come back to St. Kitts and Nevis to call it his home of retirement. So he's going to bring down these things along with other items into his 40-foot container and say, well, this is it. But 15 is too much of a stretch.
0: Africa,
1: what are we going to hunt here and think it's a new one?
0: Africa, you are well-read, and you are also well-researched. So then let me ask you this. Are you aware that in our Caribbean proximity, I'm not even going to go around the world, are you well aware that in our Caribbean proximity, we exist as a mainly peaceful people until Caucasians come in their numbers, and then all of a sudden, these Caucasians, they are not involved in any crime, but all of a sudden, guns and drugs and ammunition are rife within our societies, but this didn't happen before they came. Are you aware of that?
1: Yes. And I'm going to say something now, Quinn. Matters of such close proximity to us, and there's a saying that came out of Jamaica, and it has been adopted by other territories. You have to dance a yard before you dance abroad. Even though my perspective, my circumference is universal, I can't allow matters of this nature to fly under the radar and does not warranty me speaking about it. It's not going to happen where such egregious things, where the ordinary folk from Brown Hill and Charlestown and Gingerland, Newtown, Macknight, Irishtown, will be penalized for such. One. But here is it, this cached 15. It's not even conclusive in its nature. You have so much evidence, and what is it you're waiting on?
0: I personally feel that if people hadn't begun to agitate about this, it would have been swept under the rug. I could be wrong, but that is what I feel.
1: Well, the first warden made it feel that way. The first warden from the authorities made it feel like it was a done deal.
0: Yeah.
1: Oh, hey, guy. And then the question might be asked, what is the record? Is this the first container that came in like this? There's too many questions.
0: And let me repeat what I say for clarity, because I don't want people to feel that I'm hitting Caucasians, because there are a lot of Caucasians who are here, who are peaceful, who come to our islands and proximity, who want to really enjoy the leisure and the comfort and the freedom of our islands. But among them, there are those who think otherwise. And so I repeat again by saying, when they come in their numbers, which mean big numbers begin to come, we don't hear them involved in crime for the main part. But when they come in their big numbers, all of a sudden, we realize that guns are rife in our proximity, drugs is all over in our proximity. So the question is, why is that?
1: Quint, I will say this. I'm a taxi driver. I'm a tour guide. I tell a story. And the overwhelming majority of my guests, my visitors, they are of that ilk, the Caucasian ilk. I have Chinese. I get Chinese. I get Indians. I get Black. I get Latinos. And I tell the same story to all of them. But majority are Caucasian, so I dispense it. If mango is in season, I get mangoes for my Caucasian guests. If whatever is in season and they come, I give them mangoes. I give them whatever fruit might be in season, especially mangoes. So I treat all like likewise.
0: Do they like guinea pigs?
1: But when it comes to saying and
0: Africa,
1: speaking these
0: Africa,
1: things,
0: I ask you, do you get guinea pigs? Do they like guinea pigs?
1: Maybe yes, I would. But once it's in season, yes.
0: Yeah, okay, I just asked the question.
1: Yes, as well. Yes, mm-hmm. Whatever food in season, but mango is like a glut. It's plentiful.
0: Yes,
1: yeah, definitely. As well.
0: Yeah.
1: Yeah, those two things where watermelon, no, because you have to cut a watermelon like, and there's some of the watermelons are big.
0: Yes.
1: But something that is tangible and more like, you know what I mean?
0: Yeah.
1: Guineps, mangoes, and so forth.
0: Yeah.
1: Yeah. So, yeah, but you know, I have to dance a yard before I dance abroad because things that would immediately affect me, I cannot just sweep it under the radar. And then I permeate, I spread out, and my perspective is universal. I can draw parallels with those that are with beyond our borders. Mm. Another matter for another day is that those of us who have signed on to the MOU and those of us who have not signed on. Like, Ronald Sanders, he's an ambassador.
0: What MOU? What MOU? You mean with the
1: Memorandum
0: citizen
1: of Understanding of having TNC, Third Party
0: yes,
1: National.
0: Yes, so I wanted to be clear. Huh?
1: Yes.
0: Yeah.
1: Yes, MOU. I think it's a Nevis Barbados, I think, signed on. Others signed on. Antigua and Barbuda has not signed us yet. Jamaica has not signed us yet.
0: You notice the pressure that is being placed on Antigua and Barbuda and also Jamaica and so forth by the U.S. regime.
1: But, Quint, I'm getting more information of what I supposed to have gotten here on St. Kitts, about St. Kitts. I'm getting more information from Antigua and Jamaica than
0: yeah.
1: what I'm getting from St. Kitts and Nevis.
0: Yeah.
1: And that should not be. Information is either the journalists, they're not doing a good job. And like you said earlier, if we did not advocate for this year, it might have been swept under the rug. The journalists got to impress upon, like, when the prime minister have his round table. You know what I mean?
0: Yeah.
1: And ask more questions. Because you and I may not get the opportunity to sit at the round table
0: but someone made a point. I'm gonna have to ask you to wrap up because we've been engaging for a while. But someone made a point that, which I didn't know, that when it comes to the round table, you are invited, and depending on the questions you ask, if you are too heavy, they might not invite you back, which I didn't. I thought that when you have things like those, you would want the freedom of the press. But if it is that you are invited, and depending on how hard you hit and the questions you ask, you might not be invited back, then the question is how...
1: Yeah. Someone made a point to that. They said it used to be more palatable for people to go there and ask a question. Come on, it's our national radio station. And where else should we go if we can't go to ZIZ and be like how it used to be prior to this Jew-led administration?
0: Yeah.
1: You know?
0: Yeah.
1: Let the voices be heard. My voice, they're not going to... I think they know me by now. Mm-hmm. So then, like, please allow me to speak.
0: Yeah.
1: Because
0: okay.
1: Trying to not allow me to speak... They're going to hear more of me.
0: Yeah.
1: Thanks for listening.
0: Thanks for being involved in the conversation. Okay, I'm going to take a commercial break and we'll be back.
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3: And we're back, and let me go straight to the phone lines. Hello, caller.
4: Yes, hello?
3: Yeah, hello.
4: Quint, I'm on there?
3: Yes, you are.
4: Okay, sorry about that. I'm listening to you on YouTube, and there's a lag, you know? There's a lag.
3: Yes, yeah, there so, would be, yeah.
4: Yes, yeah, so sorry about that. Now, I'm going to try to be quick as possible, Quint. Now, first of all, as Johnny was talking about mangoes, really and truly, you know, when I see people got mango seed in them, they just kind of little make me kind of cringe.
3: That was Africa, because I made this, the mistake of calling him
4: yes,
3: Johnny
4: Africa,
3: also.
4: Africa.
3: Yeah.
4: Yes, when I see people with mango seed in them, they kind of little kind of make me kind of cringe, because I know how easy it is to swallow things, you know. Mm.
3: I heard someone recently speaking about accidentally swallowing, I think it was a skinnip seed. Yeah,
4: I have done that. Mm. Yeah, so when I have a mango seed, I don't put it in my mouth, I hold it with my thumb finger, my index finger, of both hands, and eat it, just bite down on it, but I don't put it in my mouth.
3: Yeah, well, you know the old saying, prevention is better than cure, right? So
4: Yes, as a matter of fact, I think one time I heard when I was small, a person said there's a donkey choked to death and a mango seed.
3: Mm-hmm. It could happen.
4: Yeah, but anyhow, concerning even the hatred I was talking to you about that I have experienced my way, you know where it seems to me I'm getting a specific good amount of hatred from? People who profess to be Christians, including ministers.
3: I expect that, yeah. Whether you want to admit it or not, if look back in the history of the world and a lot of the hatred that has been imposed upon peoples have been coming from people who profess one religion or the other. Not only Christianity. Mm. You hear a lot of the people who profess Muslims and so forth, you say certain things and man, you're in problems.
4: Yes. As a matter of fact, let me tell you something, Quint. One time I was listening to a local live church service here. Mm-hmm. And I heard a minister on the pulpit, derogatorily, indirectly speaking of me. Mm-hmm. I'm telling you. But anyhow, it is what it is. And what he said was not nice.
3: Yeah.
4: What
3: people must understand, right, Greg, is that people are entitled to their opinion. And I've said to you on a number of occasions, sometimes when you make certain statements, I cringe, right? But that doesn't mean that doesn't mean I hate you. I'm sure I make statements that make people cringe. But should it go to the point where you bring in hate? Hate is a whole nother level. Hate is a weighing down kind of burden. You want to carry that?
4: Yeah, exactly. And especially insulting for insulting sake. Insulting just for insulting sake. you know, that to me is the worst, kind of a very low level to stoop to. Just insulting for insulting sake to get you to get a good feeling from that you insulted somebody very badly. And the insult ain't got no substance to it to back up what you're saying. Anyhow, another thing, and let me quickly say this, concerning Journey, what Journey said, okay? Now, it is so complex. The church is in sync. It's, I have said over and over again, are pastored by people who are not biblically qualified to be in those offices. Be they ministers, pastors, deacons, you name them. The vast majority of people who are in those positions are not biblically qualified. And therefore, they do not preach and teach accurately from Bible and from history. And so that is why you have a lot of churches. If they don't say it indirectly, and I know some of them may say it indirectly, they allude to it indirectly. A lot of them are wrongly teaching that the King James Version is the inspired, inerrant Word of God. And because they are preaching that deadly error, you know, people... Maybe Johnny Church used to preach it too. Maybe. I won't be surprised.
3: Most of the churches preach that.
4: Yes. And therefore, because of that, people think it is the truth. It is not the truth. The inerrant, inspired, binary, verbal, perfect Word of God is what was originally written by the prophets and apostles of God. We do not have those today. We do not have those direct writings.
3: But
4: let me
3: ask you this, because I'm sure you're aware of it, whether the question is, will you admit it? Having grown up in the church, me myself, having grown up in the church and having been one who has always been seeking knowledge ever since I was, you know, very, very young, now that I listen to preachers from when I was growing up in the church to now, I hear them regurgitating the same things. And sometimes I ask myself, are they not aware that there are so many things in the Bible that they don't touch at all?
4: I agree with you 100%. But the problem is that they really don't know the Bible. That's the problem. That's why I say a lot of them in the churches who hold these positions as elders, pastors, they're not biblically qualified because they hardly know the Bible. They hardly know the Bible. And really and truly, a lot of them is just in it for the money, the womanizing, and so on. They're not really called to be there. And because of that, they're doing far more damage to the cause of Jesus Christ's kingdom and this earth than whatever help or good they're doing. They're doing far more damage. And so you find that 99% of the Bible don't even get touched.
3: That's
4: the way you're supposed to.
3: And I'm glad you said, because, look, sometimes I'm perusing, I'm doing research, right, on the internet, and I bump into things and I scratch my head and I say, how is it that all of this information is there, but you never hear these preachers? They mainly come and they speak about pay your tithes and...
4: Yeah.
3: The same thing over and over, and there are so many different things that they can use as examples to relate to everyday life and everyday living, and they don't touch them.
4: True. Because, Quinn, like I said, these people are not biblically qualified. They're what the Bible calls wolves in sheep clothing, hirelings. They're not really there because they're called by God. They're there because of whatever riches and womanizing and so on that they could get out of it. Because some of the biggest womanizers around is pastors and so on.
3: Yeah, and hear this. Now that a lot of women are in the church, some of the biggest, the other way around, are those female preachers too, you know?
4: Of course, I know that.
3: Some of the stories I hear, right, you see in the news, worldwide and so. You cringe because recently I was reading about this particular pastor, and I've come across those stories over and over. This particular pastor who was pushing this narrative in the church, and he was married, but he had this young girl who he was having an affair with, and it reached to the point where that young woman, who was a psychiatrist, mind you, who it was her job to sit down and speak to people about how to go to, she was so traumatized that she went into the home where he was with his wife one day, and the wife was unaware of what was happening. The wife came to the door, and she said, and the woman said, "I want to see your husband." The husband comes out, and she shoots the husband, and then having shot the husband, she steps over the husband and shoots the wife, but the wife didn't die. And these are church people you're speaking about?
4: Yes.
3: And when you see...
4: I could say a lot more in that negative vein, but time would fail me.
3: Yes,
4: would fail me. So my saying to Johnny, no, the King James Version is not the inspired word of God, as you might have heard in your church and as other churches teaches. And not only that, with all due respect, Africans, North Africans and East Africans, including all down in Ethiopia, had copies of the Bible, translations of the Bible, long before Europeans went there.
3: Yeah.
4: In West Africa, I have referenced an article that there was Christians in West Africa even before Europeans went there. I think in the 1200s, a Muslim man documented Christians was already in West Africa. So they had to have had the word of God in some kind of form.
3: Well, I kind of disagree with you to some extent, but we won't delve into that. What I would say is that there was always this spiritualism in Africa, and whether people want to term it as Christianity or whatever, it's up to them. But for me, what I know as a fact is that the African continent had all kind of levels of spirituality, from depending on the countries, the tribes, and blah, blah, blah, and so on and so forth.
4: It's true. That is true. Yeah. That is undeniable.
3: Yeah.
4: Very undeniable. Let me also say quickly and lastly, though, so somebody could get in. This thing about Europeans, Johnny alluded to the King James Version, but even in the King James Version, even in that, which is imperfect, it's not inspired, but even in that Johnny referenced, if they wrote that to keep black people down as slaves, they did a very, very bad job, because some of the biggest revolutionaries, Saint Oliver Sojourner of Truth, and you name them all, even Uncle Tom, the real life one, and others. There were some of the biggest revolutionaries and fighters against slavery, and they were not docile.
3: But it seems to me, Greg, that the past people, our foreparents, fought more than us today. It seems as if, though, I can't put my finger on when, but it seems as if, though, our most recent black people are more passive. And I tend to think that is because we have reached a certain level of comfort.
4: Yes, and that is what I've been saying, I tell you, because it comes back to the point we have been telling you that these people are calling themselves pastors and the source of. They are not real. They are not biblically qualified. Back then, during slavery time, religious leaders, including black ones, and especially black ones compared to the black ones today, they were more qualified back then biblically, and they were not passive and they were not docile.
3: They were not passive and they were not
4: one of them.
3: Yeah, they were neither passive nor docile. You're right. Yeah.
4: Yeah, and even the black Christian in the pew who was taught by them, unloaded them, vast majority of them. I mean, you always have exceptions. They were not docile or passive either.
3: But they would not be docile or passive when the teachers are not docile or passive.
4: Exactly.
3: Yeah.
4: Exactly. No, today's a different story, yes.
3: Yeah. Anyway,
4: we've got...
3: Different story,
4: yeah?
3: Anyway, I want
4: thank
3: you to...
4: Thank you. Yeah. Thank you, Quinn. Appreciate it.
3: Yeah. Because I want to finish my point in terms of the Prime Minister. And here's my take on that. Why I referred to family and being a parent and the responsibility that you find yourself caught up in and not being able to deal with it because you're not on that financial level, you're not on that mental level, you're not on that maturity level as yet. When you deal with a prime minister, the prime, foremost, head, has so many different things to do. I am not saying that you don't demand answers from the prime minister. For instance, when it comes to the SSZ, I don't give the prime minister any leeway. I feel that he should come out to the people and let the people know his stance on the SSZ because he is at the top of that. We've gone and we've scrutinized everybody else under, right? And we want him to tell us who are the people who make up these individuals who were to do an assessment and come to a conclusion. Who are they? And why has this been delayed for so long? So yes, there are times when you make demand of the prime minister. But in a case of this with the police, no. Let it follow its process. Let's hear what the high command has to say. Let cabinet scrutinize that and come to a conclusion as to whether this was handled properly. One, whether there should be changes in the high command. Two, you understand? Then if they feel that there should be changes in the high command, perhaps then the prime minister can come out and say, well, look, we took this decision because so and so and so. Or he might let his permanent secretary adjust that. I don't know. But I'm saying, if everybody demands the prime minister speak on this and speak on that because he is the prime minister, what time is he going to really have to deal with other very, very pertinent issues? So give a man a little bit of a break, okay? And to the individual who seems to come from a police background who said they're annoyed because people don't understand the process. It's not so much about understanding the process. It's come down to common sense, okay? So if you have an instance where you find someone with guns and ammunition and they were not declared, do not run out and make any statements. None whatsoever. Do your investigation. Having concluded your investigation, then come and make a statement after that because you have done a proper assessment. Don't preempt anything by jumping and making statements that, in hindsight, look so absolutely foolish. So don't tell us anything about we don't know how the law, we don't know. We have common sense. And there's a saying that it seems as if the common sense is becoming more rare every time. Okay? You have less than common sense is hard to find, it seems, these days. Simple common sense. Because when you're going to say, well, whether you're a police presently or you're a former police, you're going to say, we don't understand the process. We don't have to understand your process. We understand right and wrong. And we understand if you're coming into our country, into our proximity, and you have something and you don't declare it, that suggests you have criminal intent. There's nowhere to go around it. So I don't care how much press conferences the high command want to say, they better be careful what they come and try to say to us because we are not daft. We have common sense. Hello, caller. Hello, caller.
5: Friend, quickly, thanks for taking my call. You know, I will always trust the King James Bible, but I also realize, Quint, that for me, when they say this is the infallible word of God, for me, this is rubbish. It is rubbish in the context that nature is the word of God. The universe. We have maritime law that man has given us in a book. Nature is the word of God. Now, quickly, Quint, Greg mentioned that the preachers them don't touch on some of the thing that they should, and he said maybe because they're there just to be womanizers. But let us look at the story about the kingdom of heaven is like the ten virgin that went out after they heard the clarion call. Now, he says five were wise and five were foolish. But the five that were wise went in and the door was shut. The five virgin went in and the door was shut. But the story is that this is what the kingdom of heaven is like. Five virgin that was in with the groom and the door was shut. Now, what were they doing there, Quint? What they were doing. So, you know, in the context of the preachers, them are just there to be womanizers. Well, the story, in maybe that's what they're looking at. Because the story never tells us what they were doing after the door was shut. But emphasis was placed on, and the door was shut. Got me, Quint?
3: Yeah, I'm hearing you.
5: Yeah, the groom was in there with five young, beautiful virgins, and the door was shut. Anyway,
3: this is why, like the other day when you were speaking about polygamy, and I said I didn't agree because this suggests, you know, I understand what I'm saying?
5: Yeah, well, you see, I said that, no, you said that Africa is vast and there was different tribes, but yeah, and this is a part of print. Our ancestors, the Africans in antiquity, ancient Africans, our spirituality involves everything. Yeah. Everything in the sense of our agriculture, the water, the air, the sun, everything, the elements, was all a part of the African spirituality. Now, when you look at what they have demonized, our craft is what they demonize, but what would we call what they give us? Isn't it a craft? They gave us their craft, but they call our craft witchcraft. After they learned from us, Quint, after they have asked the question, witchcraft, W-H-I-C-H, then they turn around and name it witchcraft, and they gave us their craft.
3: There's so much that I would like to speak on, but I can't because time. But recently there was a discussion about the Moors and Greg Carlin, and he spoke about the Berbers and blah, blah, blah, and so forth. And I would like to touch that and show where the Berbers were the main part of the fragmentation of the Moors and the descent into Christianity and the Europeans taking over. The Berbers played a big part in that. But like I said, there's so much different things to touch, you know.
5: Right, yeah, for real.
3: Yeah.
5: And this is why I'm saying quickly, Quinn, that we have to look at what we were indoctrinated into, and we have to start the process of deconstructing, decolonizing our minds, because our ancestors had an identity, and we are part of that identity, because we are connected.
3: Yeah.
5: We are connected by DNA. But as I say, Quint, you know, story for other days, and this is why I appreciate you being on the air, and, you know, it opened the avenue for discussion. Remember,
3: yeah,
5: again, Quint, the book never said, come, let us have faith together.
3: Yeah.
5: It said, come up here, let us reason together.
3: Yeah, which suggests maturity.
5: Yeah. Yeah. And for those who accept faith, nothing is wrong with faith. But faith is for those who don't want to know truth. Mm-hmm. Because know the truth and the truth will set you free.
3: Yeah, because faith suggests blind belief. Blind belief.
5: Exactly.
3: Yeah.
5: And yeah, faith is for you not knowing the truth. And our people have accepted because God called Abraham and asked Abraham to give up his humanity to sacrifice his son.
3: Yeah.
5: All right, Quint.
3: Okay, you take care. And so we've come to the end of another presentation of Voices for today. Do take care. Hope you have the rest of your day and the rest of your life goes along quite nicely. Always remember to do unto others as you'd have them do unto you. I tend to repeat that because that is the key to humanity living in unison and harmony. Because if we'd only look and stop being so selfish in our relations and integrating with other individuals, if we would not just look at ourselves and realize that the same way you want to be treated good by people is the same way you should be reciprocal and treat people good. Okay? So always do unto others as you would have them do unto you. Take care.
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3: Sports Minister Duggins on St. Kitts and Nevis Corifida Games deferral. St. Kitts and Nevis Prime Minister says that discussions continue concerning proposed social security reforms. Internationally, oil prices hit six-week high as Middle East supply disruption fears grow.
1: Now the details.
4: The St. Kitts and Nevis government has deferred its bid to host the 2027 Corifida Games, with Sports Minister Salmon Duggins confirming that the federation decided against pursuing the regional athletics championships at this time. Speaking with reporters recently, Duggins said that while there had been discussions about hosting next year's games, officials ultimately concluded that it was not the right time.
5: Regarding the Corifida meet, particularly for next year, the government of St. Kitts and Nevis, along with the National Olympic Committee, deliberated, along with the St. Kitts Nevis Athletic Association, on whether or not St. Kitts would be best positioned to be the host or facilitator for next year, as there were options. We believe that, along with the different institutions, particularly Olympic Committee, that next year would not be the most ideal time for us to host it, and we have asked to defer that hosting until another date, which will be announced accordingly.
4: Earlier this year, no formal bids were submitted by the initial deadline to host the games, prompting the athletics associations of St. Kitts and Nevis and Trinidad and Tobago to express interest in staging the event. WinFM understands that Guyana has since secured the rights to host the 2027 Corifida Games, while Barbados is expected to stage a 2028 edition. The North American, Central American and Caribbean Athletics Association, NACAC, which oversees the competition, has strengthened its hosting requirements by insisting that bidding countries secure sponsorship commitments and government guarantees before being awarded the event. The move is aimed at preventing host nations from incurring significant financial losses after the games, a challenge that has affected previous hosts, including St. Kitts and Nevis, following the 2015 Corifida Games.
5: There were a number of factors that led to the belief that next year would not be the best option, and I think it would be best for some of that detail to come through the different associations involved. It had to do with preparedness of athletes and a number of factors that they felt that it would not be the best time for us to host it next year.
4: When asked whether the government would be willing to support a future bid to host the games, Minister Duggins said the administration remains committed to bringing the event to the Federation when the timing is right.
5: Oh yes, the government is excited about bringing the games to St. Kitts and Nevis. We just sat with them and recognized that next year may not be the best time to do so. But we are excited to bring the games to St. Kitts and Nevis. The whole idea of refurbishing our facilities is to move more towards sports tourism. We just had an excellent meet just a weekend ago. And again, reflective of our vision of bringing the region and the world to St. Kitts and Nevis. And that is along the lines of what we want to do. However, we must also be very conscious that there's a proper timing for everything. And along with the different associations, we recognize that that wasn't the proper timing for next year. Although some persons would have wanted it, and indeed, I can't say that.

0: the Olympic champion Kerani James, both of whom used the Carifta Games as a stepping stone to global success.
1: The call for urgent structural reforms to the St. Christopher and Nevis Social Security Board has been echoed by experts for several years because its current financial trajectory is completely unsustainable, with actuarial projections warning that reserves could be depleted by 2040 if corrective policies are not enacted. Rapidly rising pension expenditures, driven by an aging demographic and stagnant parameters, mean that benefit payouts are currently outpacing income contributions. Over the past two decades, the ratio of active financial contributors to elderly pensions has declined significantly. Basic rules such as the minimum 11% combined contribution rate and the standard pensionable age of 62 have remained largely unchanged for decades. Widespread noncompliance and underreporting of income by private employers and self-employed professionals heavily bleed potential revenue from the fund. Prime Minister and Minister in charge of Social Security, the Honorable Dr. Terence Drew, said there must be some adjustments to sustain the program.
2: On the reforms of Social Security, as you know, there have been multiple opportunities for consultation on radio in the communities. We brought in the actuary. We invited even the opposition. The opposition leader was there in the person of Honorable Matt Wentley. I myself was there. Because this is not a political matter. When it comes to Social Security and these type of programs, which was introduced by a former Labour administration in the 1970s to protect people, this significant social protection program, as we'll call it, must not be at risk ever. It's been 50 years almost. It means that there must be adjustments. People are living longer. Back then, I think, in the 1970s, the life expectancy could have been 60-something. It is at least 10 years longer now, right? And therefore, it means that there must be some adjustments.
1: As an open island economy, the country faces compounding regional and global economic shocks that demand a more robust financial anchor. The St. Christopher and Nevis Social Security Board is actively analyzing and seeking public feedback on several core structural adjustments.
2: So this is not a political matter. If these things are not done, you can lose the program. When you go to some countries in the region, the programs are under heavy stress because they did not make the adjustments that were needed. But I think before any adjustment is made, there have to be meaningful consultation with the people. The people must be well educated, and you must have the buy-in of the people. So this is not me foisting anything on our people. This is, of course, a collaboration between me and the people to say, look, Social Security is 50 years. The initial iteration has matured. It is time to adjust it. And we need to sit down together and adjust it together. So I think that conversation will continue.
1: The current framework proposed shows adjustments to the retirement age, raising the pensionable age to 65 or 67, increasing the contribution rate from 11% of gross wages, 5% employee, 5% employer, 1% injury, to a gradual increase of 15%, followed by another increase to 18% to match wider regional averages. Additionally, recalibrating benefit formulas and transitioning strictly from an age pension to a retirement-based pension, implementing legal mechanisms to deny business license renewals or professional practice to non-compliant operators are additional considerations.
2: So I can say that the proposal have been made, multiple options that have been presented in multiple fora. And I think that that will continue. Let me also say that we are looking at other social safety net opportunities. We have not stopped, which I will discuss further with the population as well. But I would say that the proposals have been brought forward. The consultations will continue so that we can do what is necessary to secure, preserve, and strengthen our social security. I can say, lastly, I'm very proud that we were able to make a surplus, get more people working, but we understand some of the factors that can affect us going forward, so that when you come of age, you are sure that your social security was there. If you get injured, you know your social security is there. If you get sick, your social security is there. A woman gets pregnant, her social security is there. So we have to do what we have to do to protect one of the best social security programs in the whole region.
1: Another core pillar of the current modernization strategy is the implementation of digital monitoring tools. Transitioning the social registry to an online paradigm is designed to eliminate financial vulnerabilities by allowing workers to check their employer's liability payments in real time. It is still unclear when specific reforms would be

0: approved and implemented in the Federation. In regional news,
1: Guyana declares 3 days of national mourning for the victims of the MV Barima tragedy. Guyana's President Irfan Ali has declared 3 days of national mourning in honour of the victims of the MV Barima tragedy. During this period, starting Wednesday, the national flag shall be flown at half-mast on government buildings and other appropriate locations. Wednesday is also being observed as a National Day of Prayer, with a National Day of Prayer and Remembrance at the Kingston Seawall in Georgetown. A night of reflection and prayer will be held in Port Kaituma on Thursday and in Mabaruma on Friday. Searchers have found the wreckage from a Pan Am flight that plunged into the ocean off Puerto Rico in 1952, an accident that killed 52 and led to requirements for the passenger safety briefings given on every commercial flight. The plane, the Clipper Endeavour, made a hard landing after losing engine power shortly after takeoff. The 17 passengers and crew who survived told investigators everyone lived through the landing, but panic set in as many passengers struggled to find life vests and the crew had a hard time pulling out life rafts. Within minutes, the plane sank. Explorers found the wreckage of the DC-4 last month by using an autonomous sonar drone to locate the fuselage and tail in 2,000 feet of water. Now, before takeoff, flight attendants instruct passengers about exit locations and where life vests are located and how to inflate them. Thousands of dead fish have blanketed a canal in St. Martin, where officials are struggling to remove what they say is the largest fish kill recorded in the Dutch Caribbean territory. Government officials met late Monday to talk about strategies as two backhoes continue cleanup efforts while a powerful smell envelopes the area. Patrice Grums Jr., Minister of Public Housing, Spatial Planning, Environment and Infrastructure, told reporters that the equipment required for a cleanup of this scale is not available locally. He said officials are considering deploying small boats and nets to help clean up the dead fish, which were discovered Saturday in a floodgate canal near the capital, Philipsburg. The Nature Foundation of St. Martin said it has collected water samples and suspects that the invasive tilapias died from a critical drop in oxygen levels. It urged people not to eat the dead fish. The foundation stressed that the pictures and videos circulating of the dead fish are not AI-generated and that the fish kills often occur from May through October, considered the hottest and driest months. Kidnapped Venezuelan President Nicolas Maduro and prosecutors with the U.S. Justice Department on Tuesday proposed a June 2027 start date for Maduro's U.S. criminal trial on drug trafficking charges. The joint proposal came in a court filing ahead of a hearing in Maduro's case scheduled for Wednesday in Manhattan Federal Court. U.S. District Judge Alvin Hellerstein, who is overseeing the case, must ultimately set the schedule. The party said in the filing that they may seek changes to the schedule. U.S. Special Forces kidnapped Maduro and his wife, Celia Flores, in Caracas during a nighttime raid in January and brought them to New York to face the charges. They have pleaded not guilty. The Spanish hotel chain Melia said Tuesday it will completely shutter its operations in Cuba, dealing a blow to the tourism industry on the Caribbean island, grappling with strict sanctions and an energy blockade imposed by the United States. A statement from the company said the decision, which will go into effect on Friday, was due to the significant operational, legal, economic, and financial difficulties that have persistently affected and continue to affect the environment in Cuba. Cuba's tourism industry was formerly an engine of the country's economy. Melia's decision follows new sanctions announced by the U.S. on July 13, blacklisting Cuba's Ministry of Tourism, the business partner of more than a dozen hotels that the hotel chain still operated on the island. The chain had previously suspended management of 15 hotels it operated through an agreement with a tourism agency run by GESA, a Cuban military business conglomerate that was sanctioned by the U.S. in May. The company has now completely withdrawn its business from Cuba.
0: We now bring you these international reports.
2: Global oil prices are at their highest levels since early June because of disruptions in the Strait of Hormuz. Brent crude is trading above $95 a barrel. And on the other side of the Arabian Peninsula, oil tankers made U-turns in the Red Sea after threats by Yemen's Ansarullah Houthis to target the Bab al-Mandeb Strait. While the strait links the Indian Ocean to the Mediterranean Sea by way of the Gulf of Aden, rather it links the Red Sea to the Gulf of Aden. At its narrowest point between Djibouti and Yemen, the Bab al-Mandeb Strait is about 29 kilometers wide. Nearly 12% of global trade passes through the waterway, including 30% of global container traffic. Disruptions there will force ships traveling between Asia and Europe to go around South Africa's Cape of Good Hope, adding significant time and cost. Let's go to Yusuf Mauri in Yemen's capital. He joins us from Sana'a. So, Yusuf, first of all, let's start with what is actually happening on the seas. Are we seeing the Houthi announcement take effect at this point?
3: Precisely so. I think when you have the oil tankers turning away from Bab al-Mandeb, being refused access by the Ansarullah Houthis, it only shows that these oil companies, these nations attempting to ship to Saudi Arabia, or whether Saudi Arabia is exporting oil, they know very well that if they attempt to violate the ban on Saudi maritime navigation, then they could be susceptible to targeting of, you know, with drones or ballistic missiles and hypersonic missiles. I think the image that's on the mind of many of these traders is the fact that the Ansarullah Houthis have sunk cargo ships and oil tankers in the past. The blockade that was imposed on Israel that lasted for 2 years effectively led to the bankruptcy of the port of Haifa and the port of Eilat in southern Israel. And I think Saudi Arabia realizes this, and they know very well that perhaps the best option is not to jeopardize the lives of the crew on board these vessels. Now, the big question is whether this ban only applies to outbound Saudi shipping. I've just spoken with an expert about an hour ago, and he informs me that this navigation ban also applies to inbound and outbound shipments to or from Saudi Arabia. It's not just about the Saudi exports. It's not just about attacking the Saudi oil revenue. It's also about preventing any shipment from any other nation to Saudi Arabia. The Houthi warning makes no distinction of a ship's flag or origin. This is all based on whether the shipping that attempts to load or unload at any Saudi ports. That's the sole trigger in this maritime ban against all Saudi navigation. And as I mentioned, this is a matter that's being taken seriously by Saudi authorities. It's also being taken seriously by nations who trade with Saudi Arabia. And I think now people and nations and cargo companies are just waiting to see how serious the Yemeni group is about imposing a blanket ban on all types of Saudi trade, whether that's in its oil industry or any products, any containers that are being shipped to Saudi Arabia. They're also going to be targeted, according to the statement and according to Ansarullah Houthi officials.
2: Ukrainian drones have hit warehouses belonging to Russia's largest online retailer in the Krasnodar region. The company's co-founder says several people were injured in the strike. On Saturday, a similar attack killed at least 8 workers, sparking fires and disrupting operations. And Ukraine's President Volodymyr Zelensky has sacked the military's commander-in-chief, Oleksandr Syrskyi. The move follows days of protests against the dismissal of Mykhailo Fedorov, the popular defense minister. Fedorov had been credited with transforming the armed forces and leading a drive against corruption. But he had reportedly been at odds with Syrisky. Dmitry Medvedenko is in Moscow, but first we're going to head over to Audrey McAlpine in Kiev. So from the defense minister, now Syrisky's gone. How are the Ukrainian people taking this in?
4: Well, this most recent appointment will be seen quite positively here last night. President Zelensky, in his evening address, dismissing the general of Ukraine's armed forces after six nights of protests here in Kyiv, instead naming Mikhailo Drapaty. He is he's been a soldier since 2014 and very well decorated, very well respected. I was, in fact, just speaking to an active member of Ukraine's armed forces yesterday before this announcement, and he said himself he had hoped it would be Drapaty. So this is quite reflective of, again, the feeling among active soldiers here in Ukraine about this appointment, as well as protesters themselves. He is replacing Syrisky, who was seen as somewhat more old school, one can say, though he was decorated in his own right. He was responsible for the initial defense of Kyiv after when Russia invaded in 2022. But again, this shakeup comes after last week President Zelensky dismissing the very popular defense minister Fedorov. Now, Zelensky also said that he would be appointing Fedorov into a new position in the government. It's not clear exactly what that will be. But overall, the feeling here in Ukraine among people who are at least politically involved is quite positive.
2: Dmitry, Ukrainians haven't only been busy firing officers. What are Russians saying about the Ukrainians' narrative that they've attacked 13 Russian vessels, too, in the last 48 hours?
5: Well, not much, to be honest. There's no official acknowledgement of these strikes. They've been going on since July 6th. So for more than 2 weeks now, Ukraine has been striking vessels in the Black Sea and in the Sea of Azov. So, but the only message that we have from the Ministry of Defense today is about its own strikes in the Black Sea on Ukrainian targets. Now, adding a little asterisk to almost every line that the targets are used by the military-industrial complex, the Ministry of Defense says that it struck two vessels in the Black Sea, some 15 and 50 kilometers away from the port of Odessa, as well as infrastructure in the port of Odessa. A logistics center of Novopochta, we'll talk about that more in just a few minutes. In also Odessa, there's been a tit-for-tat about, you know, Ukraine and Russia striking each other's logistics centers. And the launch complex, the Ministry of Defense says, of Neptune rockets on the Black Sea shore. So these have been the messages without really any comment on the strikes coming in from Ukraine on Russian vessels and shipping.
2: Audrey, as Dmitry mentioned there, Ukrainians have also been on the receiving end of attacks. What are we hearing from Ukrainians about what's happening at their ports, particularly in Odessa?
4: Well, over the last few days, at least half a dozen ships have been struck in and around Odessa, as Dmitry was pointing out there. Notably on Sunday, one vessel that resulted in the death of 10 crew members, a sign of escalating attacks on Odessa in particular. But it's not new for Russia to target the port. It is something new for them to target vessels while at sea, Dmitry mentioning some 50, 60 kilometers offshore. And we spoke with people in Odessa just a few moments ago. That city now under air alert as we speak, and people saying that drones throughout the night circling around the city, interrupting just the way people plan their lives, just going about their day-to-day, going to work, going out to run errands, feeling like there could be an alert at any moment. And so it's really impacting life there quite significantly.
2: And Dmitry, it's not only a tit-for-tat going on the seas, we've got logistical tit-for-tats. Take us through the strikes on the Wildberry sites and remind us why it's become such a sensitive issue.
5: Right. So in the latest strikes, two Wildberries warehouses were hit in southern Russia, one in Krasnodar, where 10 people were wounded, and one in Nivinomysk, which is the Stavropol region in southern Russia, where 5 people were injured as well. Now, it looks like Ukraine has basically declared war against this specific company, targeting their warehouses in the past week several times. The total death toll of these strikes now is 8 people killed and close to 100 people being injured. There was a notable strike on Saturday where 7 people were killed in the Moscow region and in the Tambov region in Russia.
2: Jordan says it shot down 4 Iranian drones. Authorities say the interceptions caused no injuries or damage. And Iran's military has said it targeted a U.S. military site in Bahrain. It said drones hit an aircraft repair and maintenance facility at Aysa Air Base. Earlier, Tehran said it had also launched drones at a U.S. military facility at Camp Doha in Kuwait. Omar Kulsoom Sharif is here in the Qatari capital. So what kind of reaction are we getting from authorities across the Arab countries?
6: Well, Sami, I must say it's a relatively quieter morning that we've seen across the GCC countries, which otherwise have been reporting Iranian attacks. Not so much for Jordan. As you said, Jordan's military has intercepted 4 missiles, and they say 2 others have fallen in remote areas. No injuries, material loss or casualties have been reported. Now, their statement says they continue to monitor the airspace of Jordan for any incoming threats. Now, Kuwait and Bahrain, which in the past few days have sounded sirens and have been reporting missile and drone attacks, now, this time with the new escalation that we've seen since July, it's just not the military assets that have been targeted, especially in Kuwait. Critical civilian infrastructure has come under attack. And when I mean critical infrastructure, I mean power and water desalination plants. Well, remember, these are world-class cities built on dry, arid land with really no natural source of water. And desalination plants across the GCC is a red line. Now, we've had Saudi Arabia's Emir called Kuwait Emirs and express solidarity and also condemn these Iranian attacks that we have seen in the past few months. Now, this infrastructure has really supported the GCC all along. And this coming and under attack is definitely an escalation that we've seen play out in beyond the region. Just look at the price of crude oil that we've seen. It's above $90. When the MOU was signed mid-June, crude oil was about $80. It fell from a high of $120 at the peak of the war. Now, there are fears of where things are headed. Is the oil price going to continue to rise to reach that critical psychological mark of 100 and beyond, and the repercussions it's going to have after that?
7: From MAGA Inc. targeting the midterms to Crypto.com's financial boost, this is Crypto Weekly. MAGA Inc. has built up more than $400 million ahead of the US midterm elections later this year. That's what a filing with the Federal Election Commission revealed. The campaign group is aligned with Republican leader and US President Donald Trump. The filing showed MAGA Inc. raised $10 million from billionaire twins Tyler and Cameron Winklevoss in June. The founders of Gemini Crypto Exchange liquidated Bitcoin for the contributions. The global financial crime watchdog warned organized crime groups move billions through crypto. The warning came from a review by the Financial Action Task Force into the role of virtual assets and illicit finance. They said crypto-enabled crime has become more complex and interconnected in the past year. They further warned regulators, financial institutions, and crypto firms face significant and ongoing challenges in detecting and stopping money laundering flows. And Crypto.com said market maker Citadel Securities invested $400 million in the group at a $20 billion valuation. It was part of the crypto exchange's first ever institutional fundraising round. Banks, exchanges, and asset managers have quickly blurred the line between traditional finance and digital assets over the past year. That as they race to stake out positions in crypto markets.
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8: Sports Minister Duggins on St. Kitts and Nevis Corifida Games deferral. St. Kitts and Nevis Prime Minister says that discussions continue concerning proposed social security reforms. Internationally, oil prices hit 6-week high as Middle East supply disruption fears grow.
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0: hear Earthquake call and say, "Hello, Miss Lee, yes, it's me, Earthquake, I come in Tuesday around 10. No, sir. Earthquake does arrive unannounced, and when it come, it shake all sense and sensibility out of we. Remain calm, stay inside, and do the DCH. Drop, hover, hold on. Once the shaking starts, you know it's Earthquake. Make a quick move to a safe place. Don't run to the door, we are in the exit. Stairs might broke up or full of people. Elevator, avoid that, because you might get in and poof, power gone, and you're stuck in that box without air. Take cover under a strong table or a bed, or crouch against an inside wall or in a corner, and cover your face and your head with your arms. 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Glass windows and doors, outside walls and doors in an earthquake, bad news. 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Last thing, nobody run outside and ask, "You feel it, you feel it?" 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

The stage is set. The spotlight is waiting. And Nevis's brightest young stars are ready to shine. Join us for the Republic Bank Mr. and Miss Talented Youth Pageant as students from the St. Thomas's Primary School, the Elizabeth Pembleton Primary School, the Violet O. Jeffers Nichols Primary School, the Ivor Walters Primary School, and Charlestown Primary School compete for the coveted crown with talent, confidence, intelligence, and school pride. It all goes down on Sunday, July 26th at the NEDAX Cultural Complex, 7 p.m. sharp. Don't miss this spectacular celebration of our youths. Remember, it's our heritage, proud and true. It's Culturama 52.

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0: And when it come, it shake all sense and sensibility out of we. 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
1: Real, I love being from this dirty South, man. 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A lot of people got opinions and issues and problems with what they see coming from the South and who doing what in the South, man. 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

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Who will capture the coveted titles? 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It's Culturama 52.

0: ever hear Earthquake call and say, "Hello, Miss Lee, yes, it's me, Earthquake, I come in Tuesday around 10? No, sir. Earthquake does arrive unannounced, and when it come, it shake all sense and sensibility out of we. Remain calm, stay inside, and do the DCH. Drop, hover, hold on. Once the shaking starts, you know it's Earthquake. Make a quick move to a safe place. Don't run to the door, we are in the exit. Stairs might broke up or full of people. Elevator, avoid that, because you might get in and poof, power gone, and you're stuck in that box without ear. 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Remember, DCH, drop, cover, hold on. Glass windows and doors, outside walls and doors, in an earthquake, bad news. 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Remain calm, stay indoors until all the shaking stop, and do the DCH, drop, cover, hold on.
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1: You ever hear Earthquake call and say, "Hello, Miss Lee, yes, it's me, Earthquake, I come in Tuesday around 10? 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
1: Black Side Russian. Dungeons.

You ever hear Earthquake call and say, "Hello, Miss Lee, yes, it's me, Earthquake, I come in Tuesday around 10? No, sir. Earthquake does arrive unannounced, and when it come, it shake all sense and sensibility out of we. Remain calm, stay inside, and do the DCH. Drop, hover, hold on. Once the shaking starts, you know it's Earthquake. Make a quick move to a safe place. Don't run to the door, we are in the exit. Stairs might broke up or full of people. Elevator, avoid that, because you might get in and poof, power gone, and you're stuck in that box without air. Take cover under a strong...

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1: You ever hear Earthquake call and say, "Hello, Miss Lee, yes, it's me, Earthquake, I come in Tuesday around 10? No, sir. Earthquake does arrive unannounced, and when it come, it shake all sense and sensibility out of we. Remain calm, stay inside, and do the DCH. 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

0: You ever hear Earthquake call and say, "Hello, Miss Lee, yes, it's me, Earthquake, I come in Tuesday around 10? No, sir. Earthquake does arrive unannounced, and when it come, it shake all sense and sensibility out of we. Remain calm, stay inside, and do the DCH. Drop, hover, hold on. Once the shaking starts, you know it's Earthquake. Make a quick move to a safe place. Don't run to the door, we are in the exit. Stairs might rock up or full of people. Elevator, avoid that, because you might get in and poof, power gone, and you're stuck in that box without air. Take cover under a strong table or a bed, or crouch against an inside wall or in a corner, and cover your face and your head with your arms. 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Last thing, don't want to run outside and ask, "You feel it, you feel it?" Remain calm, stay indoors until all the shaking stop, and do the DCH, drop, cover, hold on.
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1: You ever hear Earthquake call and say, "Hello, Miss Lee, yes, it's me, Earthquake, I come in Tuesday around 10? No, sir. Earthquake does arrive unannounced, and when it come, it shake all sense and sensibility out of we. Remain calm, stay inside, and do the DCH. Drop, cover, hold on. 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
2: 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It's Culturama 52.

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1: You ever hear Earthquake call and say, "Hello, Miss Lee, yes, it's me, Earthquake, I come in Tuesday around 10? No, sir. Earthquake does arrive unannounced, and when it come, it shake all sense and sensibility out of we. Remain calm, stay inside, and do the DCH. Drop, cover, hold on. 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
3: Nevis, are you ready? The heartbeat of Culturama is calling. It's time for the National Band Panorama Competition. We're

0: ever hear Earthquake call and say, "Hello, Miss Lee, yes, it's me, Earthquake, I come in Tuesday around 10? No, sir. Earthquake does arrive unannounced, and when it come, it shake all sense and sensibility out of we. Remain calm, stay inside, and do the DCH. Drop, hover, hold on. Once the shaking starts, you know it's Earthquake. Make a quick move to a safe place. Don't run to the door, we are in the exit. Stairs might broke up or full of people. Elevator, avoid that, because you might get in and poof, power gone, and you're stuck in that box without ear. Take cover under a strong table or a bed, or crouch against an inside wall or in a corner, and cover your face and your head with your arms. Remember, DCH, drop, cover, hold on. 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
1: You ever hear Earthquake call and say, "Hello, Miss Lee, yes, it's me, Earthquake, I come in Tuesday around 10? No, sir. Earthquake does arrive unannounced, and when it come, it shake all sense and sensibility out of we. Remain calm, stay inside, and do the DCH. Drop, hover, hold on. Once the shaking starts, you know it's Earthquake. Make a quick move to a safe place. Don't run to the door, we are in the exit. Stairs might broke up or full of people. Elevator, avoid that, because you might get in and poof, power gone, and you're stuck in that box without air. 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

0: You ever hear Earthquake call and say, "Hello, Miss Lee, yes, it's me, Earthquake, I come in Tuesday around 10? No, sir. Earthquake does arrive unannounced, and when it come, it shake all sense and sensibility out of we. Remain calm, stay inside, and do the DCH. Drop, hover, hold on. Once the shaking starts, you know it's Earthquake. Make a quick move to a safe place. Don't run to the door, we are in the exit. Stairs might broke up or full of people. Elevator, avoid that, because you might get in and poof, power gone, and you're stuck in that box without air. Take cover under a strong table or a bed, or crouch against an inside wall or in a corner, and cover your face and your head with your arms. 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Glass windows and doors, outside walls and doors in an earthquake, bad news. 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Last thing, nobody run outside and ask, "You feel it, you feel it?" Remain calm, stay indoors until all the shaking stop, and do the DCH, drop, cover, hold on.
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1: You ever hear Earthquake call and say, "Hello, Miss Lee, yes, it's me, Earthquake, I come in Tuesday around 10? No, sir. Earthquake does arrive unannounced, and when it come, it shake all sense and sensibility out of we. Remain calm, stay inside, and do the DCH. Drop, hover, hold on. 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Elevator, avoid that, because you might get in and poof, power gone, and you're stuck in that box without air. 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

0: ever hear Earthquake call and say, "Hello, Miss Lee, yes, it's me, Earthquake, I come in Tuesday around 10? No, sir. Earthquake does arrive unannounced, and when it come, it shake all sense and sensibility out of we. Remain calm, stay inside, and do the DCH. Drop, hover, hold on. Once the shaking starts, you know it's Earthquake. Make a quick move to a safe place. Don't run to the door, we are in the exit. Stairs might broke up or full of people. Elevator, avoid that, because you might get in and poof, power gone, and you're stuck in that box without ear. 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
1: You ever hear Earthquake call and say, "Hello, Miss Lee, yes, it's me, Earthquake, I come in Tuesday around 10? No, sir. Earthquake does arrive unannounced, and when it come, it shake all sense and sensibility out of we. Remain calm, stay inside, and do the DCH. 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
1: You ever hear Earthquake call and say, "Hello, Miss Lee, yes, it's me, Earthquake, I come in Tuesday around 10? No, sir. Earthquake does arrive unannounced, and when it come, it shake all sense and sensibility out of we. Remain calm, stay inside, and do the DCH. Drop, hover, hold on. Once the shaking starts, you know it's Earthquake. Make a quick move to a safe place. Don't run to the door, we are in the exit. Stairs might broke up or full of people. Elevator, avoid that, because you might get in and poof, power gone, and you're stuck in that box without air. Take cover under a strong table or a bed, or crouch against an inside wall or in a corner, and cover your face and your head with your arms. Remember, DCH, drop, cover, hold on. Glass windows and doors, outside walls and doors in an earthquake, bad news. Take care of yourself. Most injuries during earthquakes happen when something drop and hit people entering or exiting a building. Last thing, nobody run outside and ask, "You feel it, you feel it?" Remain calm, stay indoors until all the shaking stop, and do the DCH, drop, cover, hold on.
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1: You ever hear Earthquake call and say, "Hello, Miss Lee, yes, it's me, Earthquake, I come in Tuesday around 10? No, sir. Earthquake does arrive unannounced, and when it come, it shake all sense and sensibility out of we. 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

0: ever hear Earthquake call and say, "Hello, Miss Lee, yes, it's me, Earthquake, I come in Tuesday around 10? No, sir. Earthquake does arrive unannounced, and when it come, it shake all sense and sensibility out of we. Remain calm, stay inside, and do the DCH. Drop, hover, hold on. Once the shaking starts, you know it's Earthquake. Make a quick move to a safe place. Don't run to the door, we are in the exit. Stairs might broke up or full of people. Elevator, avoid that, because you might get in and poof, power gone, and you're stuck in that box without air. 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Remember, DCH, drop, cover, hold on. 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Last thing, nobody run outside and ask, "You feel it, you feel it?" 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

0: Do you want to know what's happening in sport? 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
1: Prime Minister Drew reiterates importance of CISA in the face of pending EU CBI phase-out demand.
2: Sports Minister Duggins on St. Kitts and Nevis Corifida Games deferral.
1: St. Kitts and Nevis Prime Minister says that discussions continue concerning proposed social security reforms. Internationally, oil prices hit 6-week high as Middle East supply disruption fears grow.
0: Now, the details.
1: In late June 2026, the European Commission formally requested that 5 Eastern Caribbean nations phase out their citizenship by investment CBI programs by June 1st, 2028, or face the suspension of their Schengen visa-free travel privileges. St. Kitts and Nevis Prime Minister, the Honorable Dr. Terence Drew, has joined other Caribbean leaders in a unified regional response rejecting a unilateral shutdown of the CBI programs. Prime Minister Drew also suggested that based on the dynamic nature of geopolitics and shifting immigration policies, it was an obvious choice to navigate away from the CBI program as the breadwinner for the Federation.
3: I wasn't waiting until anybody said anything, example, the EU, for example. We made a decision from the beginning. We have to bring the economy to a point where it does not have to rely on CBI. So I feel very comfortable that we have made the right decision. And time has borne us out. Because now we see what is coming. I'm very appreciative of the Sustainable Island State Agenda, which was premised on get away from CBI. So would there be some affectation? Yes, of course. But are we on the dire straits? No. Because the Sustainable Island State Agenda is taking root. And as I told you,

0: we have cut the dependence with respect to our GDP from 22% down to less than 10%. And we are as the Sustainable Island State Agenda continues to mature, we will see less reliance on the CBI program. And I'm very pleased for where we are at.
1: The EU also demanded strict interim measures by September 2026, including reinforced vetting procedures and the total exclusion of individuals on EU restrictive lists. The European Commission's directive targets five nations belonging to the Organization of Eastern Caribbean States, OECS, St. Kitts and Nevis, Antigua and Barbuda, Dominica, Grenada, and St. Lucia. Under the EU's revised visa suspension framework, operating an investor citizenship program is now a standalone ground for losing visa-free access. The EU considers these programs inherent security risks regarding irregular migration and financial transparency.
0: So this decision, when it came, I think I smiled, because I think it was vindication that we had taken the right decision and the right strategy in shifting our economy to a diversified economy premised on the Sustainable Island State Agenda, and to decrease as much and as far as possible our reliance on CBI. Why? There are some industries that are risky and fragile, and especially when I look at what the last administration had said and done. And I said to the team early, and the team, of course, supported very strongly, and I want to thank them very much, that we have to get a strategy to get us away from this as quickly as possible. So in a sense, I would, of course, not say that the revenues from CBI are not important. They're critically important. So let me not understate that at all. But let me also say that we recognize that we had to set up an economy that could survive without CBI.
1: Though St. Kitts and Nevis initially managed its approach through closed-door diplomacy, Prime Minister Drew actively participated in an emergency high-level summit in Roseau, Dominica, to coordinate a collective pushback. Dr. Drew and fellow OECS leaders have asserted a unified regional front, arguing that their governments have already dramatically overhauled and strengthened security checks, due diligence, and mandatory interviews at Europe's request.
0: But we'll continue to work with our regional partners. We'll continue to work with the EU to reach the best position that we can reach, because at the end of the day, I think the fundamental question is economic development. And so we have room to discuss that and advance those things. So I look forward to the positive collaboration with the EU at this particular time.
1: CBI revenue has become an indispensable pillar for small island economies in the Caribbean, with St. Kitts and Nevis relying on the funds for public finances, infrastructure, and social programs. Leaders argue the programs cannot be abandoned without credible concrete revenue replacements. Prime Minister Drew continues to use the challenges to the CBI program to drive the Sustainable Island State Agenda as more necessary than ever to construct multiple pillars that drive the economy.
2: The St. Kitts and Nevis government has deferred its bid to host the 2027 CRIFTA Games, with Sports Minister Samuel Duggins confirming that the federation decided against pursuing that regional athletics championships at this time. Speaking with reporters recently, Duggins said that while there had been discussions about hosting next year's games, officials ultimately concluded that it was not the right time.
3: Regarding the CRIFTA meet, particularly for next year, the government of St. Kitts and Nevis, along with the National Olympic Committee, deliberated, along with the St. Kitts Nevis Athletic Association, on whether or not St. Kitts would be best positioned to be the host or facilitator for next year, as there were options. We believe that, along with the different institutions, particularly Olympic Committee, that next year would not be the most ideal time for us to host it, and we have asked to defer that hosting until another date, which will be announced accordingly.
2: Earlier this year, no formal bids were submitted by the initial deadline to host the games, prompting athletics associations of St. Kitts and Nevis and Trinidad and Tobago to express interest in staging the event. BNFM understands that Guyana has since secured the rights to host the 2027 CRIFTA Games, while Barbados is expected to stage a 2028 edition. The North American, Central American, and Caribbean Athletics Association, NACAC, which oversees the competition, has strengthened its hosting requirements by insisting that bidding countries secure sponsorship commitments and government guarantees before being awarded the event. The move is aimed at preventing host nations from incurring significant financial losses after the Games, a challenge that has affected previous hosts, including St. Kitts and Nevis, following the 2015 CRIFTA Games.
3: There were a number of factors.

0: Rigging the games at St. Kitts and Nevis. We just sat with them and recognized that next year may not be the best time to do so. But we are excited to bring the games to St. Kitts and Nevis. The whole idea of refurbishing our facilities is to move more towards sports tourism. We just had an excellent meet just a weekend ago. And again, reflective of our vision of bringing the region and the world to St. Kitts and Nevis. And that is along the lines of what we want to do. However, we must also be very conscious that there's a proper timing for everything. And along with the different associations, we recognize that that wasn't the proper timing for next year. Although some persons would have wanted it, and indeed, I can't say that I wouldn't have wanted either. But I have to also be part of the collective decision. And a part of the collective decision was that next year was not the best time.
1: The Carifta Games is regarded as one of the Caribbean's premier sporting events, attracting hundreds of athletes, coaches, officials, and supporters each year. Beyond the competition, the games provide a significant boost to sports tourism and offer young athletes an opportunity to compete against the region's best. Over the years, the event has served as a launching pad for several international track and field stars, including Jamaica sprint legend Usain Bolt and Grenada Olympic champion Kerani James, both of whom used the Carifta Games as a stepping stone to global success.
2: The call for urgent structural reforms to the St. Christopher and Nevis Social Security Board has been echoed by experts for several years because its current financial trajectory is completely unsustainable, with actuarial projections warning that reserves could be depleted by 2040 if corrective policies are not enacted. Rapidly rising pension expenditures, driven by an aging demographic and stagnant parameters, mean that benefit payouts are currently outpacing income contributions. Over the past two decades, the ratio of active financial contributors to elderly pensions has declined significantly. Basic rules such as the minimum 11% combined contribution rate and the standard pensionable age of 62 have remained largely unchanged for decades. Widespread noncompliance and underreporting of income by private employers and self-employed professionals heavily bleed potential revenue from the fund. Prime Minister and Minister in charge of Social Security, the Honorable Dr. Terence Drew, said there must be some adjustments to sustain the program.
3: On the reforms of Social Security, as you know, there have been multiple opportunities for consultation on radio in the communities. We brought in the actuary. We invited even the opposition. The opposition leader was there in the person of Honorable Matt Wentley. I myself was there. Because this is not a political matter. When it comes to Social Security and these type of programs, which was introduced by a former Labour administration in the 1970s to protect people, this significant social protection program, as we call it, must not be at risk ever. It's been 50 years almost. It means that there must be adjustments. People are living longer. Back then, I think, in the 1970s, the life expectancy could have been 60-something. It is at least 10 years longer now, right? And therefore, it means that there must be some adjustments.
2: As an open island economy, the country faces compounding regional and global economic shocks that demand a more robust financial anchor. The St. Christopher and Nevis Social Security Board is actively analyzing and seeking public feedback on several core structural adjustments.
3: So this is not a political matter. If these things are not done, you can lose the program. When you go to some countries in the region, the programs are under heavy stress because they did not make the adjustments that were needed. But I think before any adjustment is made, there have to be meaningful consultation with the people. The people must be well-educated, and you must have the buy-in of the people. So this is not me foisting anything on our people. This is, of course, a collaboration between me and the people to say, look, Social Security is 50 years. The initial iteration has matured. It is time to adjust it, and we need to sit down together and adjust it together. So I think that conversation will continue.
2: The current framework proposed shows adjustments to the retirement age, raising the pensionable age to 65 or 67, increasing the contribution rate from 11% of gross wages, 5% employee, 5% employer, 1% injury, to a gradual increase of 15%, followed by another increase to 18% to match wider regional averages. Additionally, recalibrating benefit formulas and transitioning strictly from an age pension to a retirement-based pension, implementing legal mechanisms to deny business license renewals or professional practice to non-compliant operators are additional considerations.
3: So I can say that the proposal have been made, multiple options that have been presented in multiple forums.

0: think that that will continue. Let me also say that we are looking at other social safety net opportunities. We have not stopped, which I will discuss further with the population as well. But I would say that the proposals have been brought forward. The consultations will continue so that we can do what is necessary to secure, preserve, and strengthen our social security. I can say, lastly, I'm very proud that we were able to make a surplus, get more people working, but we understand some of the factors that can affect us going forward, so that when you come of age, you are sure that your social security was there. If you get injured, your social security is there. If you get sick, your social security is there. A woman gets pregnant, her social security is there. So we have to do what we have to do to protect one of the best social security programs in the whole region.
1: Another core pillar of the current modernization strategy is the implementation of digital monitoring tools. Transitioning the social registry to an online paradigm is designed to eliminate financial vulnerabilities by allowing workers to check their employer's liability payments in real time. It is still unclear when specific reforms would be approved and implemented in the Federation.
2: In regional news,
3: Guyana declares 3 days of national mourning for the victims of the MV Barima tragedy. Guyana's President Irfan Ali has declared 3 days of national mourning in honor of the victims of the MV Barima tragedy. During this period, starting Wednesday, the national flag shall be flown at half-mast on government buildings and other appropriate locations. Wednesday is also being observed as a National Day of Prayer, with a National Day of Prayer and Remembrance at the Kingston Seawall in Georgetown. A night of reflection and prayer will be held in Port Kaituma on Thursday and in Mabaruma on Friday. Searchers have found the wreckage from a Pan Am flight that plunged into the ocean off Puerto Rico in 1952, an accident that killed 52 and led to requirements for the passenger safety briefings given on every commercial flight. The plane, the Clipper Endeavour, made a hard landing after losing engine power shortly after takeoff. The 17 passengers and crew who survived told investigators everyone lived through the landing, but panic set in as many passengers struggled to find life vests and the crew had a hard time pulling out life rafts. Within minutes, the plane sank. Explorers found the wreckage of the DC-4 last month by using an autonomous sonar drone to locate the fuselage and tail in 2,000 feet of water. Now, before takeoff, flight attendants instruct passengers about exit locations and where life vests are located and how to inflate them. Thousands of dead fish have blanketed a canal in St. Martin, where officials are struggling to remove what they say is the largest fish kill recorded in the Dutch Caribbean territory. Government officials met late Monday to talk about strategies as two backhoes continue cleanup efforts while a powerful smell envelopes the area. Patrice Grums Jr., Minister of Public Housing, Spatial Planning, Environment and Infrastructure, told reporters that the equipment required for a cleanup of this scale is not available locally. He said officials are considering deploying small boats and nets to help clean up the dead fish, which were discovered Saturday in a floodgate canal near the capital, Philipsburg. The Nature Foundation of St. Martin said it has collected water samples and suspects that the invasive tilapias died from a critical drop in oxygen levels. It urged people not to eat the dead fish. The foundation stressed that the pictures and videos circulating of the dead fish are not AI-generated and that the fish kills often occur from May through October, considered the hottest and driest months. Kidnapped Venezuelan President Nicolas Maduro and prosecutors with the U.S. Justice Department on Tuesday proposed a June 2027 start date for Maduro's U.S. criminal trial on drug trafficking charges. The joint proposal came in a court filing ahead of a hearing in Maduro's case scheduled for Wednesday in Manhattan Federal Court. U.S. District Judge Alvin Hellerstein, who is overseeing the case, must ultimately set the schedule. The party said in the filing that they may seek changes to the schedule. U.S. Special Forces kidnapped Maduro and his wife, Celia Flores, in Caracas during a nighttime raid in January and brought them to New York to face the charges. They have pleaded not guilty. The Spanish hotel chain Melia said Tuesday it will completely shutter its operations in Cuba, dealing a blow to the tourism industry on the Caribbean island, grappling with strict sanctions and an energy blockade imposed by the United States. A statement from the company said the decision, which will go into effect on Friday, was due to the significant operational, legal, economic, and financial difficulties that have persistently affected and continue to affect the environment in Cuba. Cuba's tourism industry was formerly an engine of the country's economy. Melilla's decision follows new sanctions announced by the U.S. on July 13, blacklisting Cuba's Ministry of Tourism, the business partner of more than a dozen hotels that the hotel chain still operated on the island. The chain had previously suspended management of 15 hotels it operated through an agreement with a tourism agency run by GESA, a Cuban military business conglomerate that was sanctioned by the U.S. in May. The company has now completely withdrawn its business from Cuba.
2: We now bring you these international reports.
4: Global oil prices are at their highest levels since early June because of disruptions in the Strait of Hormuz. Brent crude is trading above $95 a barrel. And on the other side of the Arabian Peninsula, oil tankers made U-turns in the Red Sea after threats by Yemen's Ansar al-Allah Houthis to target the Bab al-Mandeb Strait. While the strait links the Indian Ocean to the Mediterranean Sea by way of the Gulf of Aden, rather, it links the Red Sea to the Gulf of Aden. At its narrowest point between Djibouti and Yemen, the Bab al-Mandeb Strait is about 29 kilometers wide. Nearly 12% of global trade passes through the waterway, including 30% of global container traffic. Disruptions there will force ships traveling between Asia and Europe to go around South Africa's Cape of Good Hope, adding significant time and cost. Let's go to Yusuf Mauri in Yemen's capital. He joins us from Sana'a. So, Yusuf, first of all, let's start with what is actually happening on the seas. Are we seeing the Houthi announcement take effect at this point?
5: Precisely so. I think when you have the oil tankers turning away from Bab al-Mandeb, being refused access by the Ansar Allah Houthis, it only shows that these oil companies, these nations attempting to ship to Saudi Arabia, or whether Saudi Arabia is exporting oil, they know very well that if they attempt to violate the ban on Saudi maritime navigation, then they could be susceptible to targeting of, you know, with drones or ballistic missiles and hypersonic missiles. I think the image that's on the mind of many of these traders is the fact that the Ansar al-Allah Houthis have sunk cargo ships and oil tankers in the past. The blockade that was imposed on Israel that lasted for 2 years effectively led to the bankruptcy of the port of Haifa and the port of Eilat in southern Israel. And I think Saudi Arabia realizes this, and they know very well that perhaps the best option is not to jeopardize the lives of the crew on board these vessels. Now, the big question is whether this ban only applies to outbound Saudi shipping. I've just spoken with an expert about an hour ago, and he informs me that this navigation ban also applies to inbound and outbound shipments to or from Saudi Arabia. It's not just about the Saudi exports. It's not just about attacking the Saudi oil revenue. It's also about preventing any shipment from any other nation to Saudi Arabia. The Houthi warning makes no distinction of a ship's flag or origin. This is all based on whether the shipping that attempts to load or unload at any Saudi ports. That's the sole trigger in this maritime ban against all Saudi navigation. And as I mentioned, this is a matter that's being taken seriously by Saudi authorities. It's also being taken seriously by nations who trade with Saudi Arabia. And I think now people and nations and cargo companies are just waiting to see how serious the Yemeni group is about imposing a blanket ban on all types of Saudi trade, whether that's in its oil industry or any products, any containers that are being shipped to Saudi Arabia, they're also going to be targeted, according to the statement and according to Ansar Allah Houthi officials.
4: Ukrainian drones have hit warehouses belonging to Russia's largest online retailer in the Krasnodar region. The company's co-founder says several people were injured in the strike. On Saturday, a similar attack killed at least 8 workers, sparking fires and disrupting operations. And Ukraine's President Volodymyr Zelensky has sacked the military's commander-in-chief, Oleksandr Syrskyi. The move follows days of protests against the dismissal of Mykhailo Fedorov, the popular defense minister. And Fedorov had been credited with transforming the armed forces and leading a drive against corruption. But he had reportedly been at odds with Syrskyi. Dmitry Medvedenko is in Moscow, but first we're going to head over to Audrey McAlpine in Kiev. So from the defense minister, now Syrskyi's gone. How are the Ukrainian people taking this in?
6: Well, this most recent appointment will be seen quite positively here. Last night, President Zelensky, in his evening address, dismissing the general of Ukraine's armed forces after 6 nights of protests here in Kyiv, instead naming Mykhailo Drapaty. He's been a soldier since 2014, and very well decorated, very well respected. I was, in fact, just speaking to an active member of Ukraine's armed forces yesterday before this announcement, and he said himself he had hoped it would be Drapaty. So this is quite reflective of, again, the feeling among active soldiers here in Ukraine about this appointment, as well as protesters themselves. He is replacing Syrskyi, who was seen as somewhat more old school, one can say, though he was decorated in his own right. He was responsible for the initial defense of Kyiv after when Russia invaded in 2022. But again, this shakeup comes after last week, President Zelensky dismissing the very popular defense minister Fedorov. Now, Zelensky also said that he would be appointing Fedorov into a new position in the government. It's not clear exactly what that will be. But overall, the feeling here in Ukraine among people who are at least politically involved is quite positive.
4: Dmitry, Ukrainians haven't only been busy firing officers. What are Russians saying about the Ukrainians' narrative that they've attacked 13 Russian vessels, too, in the last 48 hours?
7: Well, not much, to be honest. There's no official acknowledgement of these strikes. They've been going on since July 6th. So for more than 2 weeks now, Ukraine has been striking vessels in the Black Sea and in the Sea of Azov. So, but the only message that we have from the Ministry of Defense today is about its own strikes in the Black Sea on Ukrainian targets. Now, adding a little asterisk to almost every line that the targets are used by the military-industrial complex, the Ministry of Defense says that it struck 2 vessels in the Black Sea, some 15 and 50 kilometers away from the port of Odessa, as well as infrastructure in the port of Odessa. A logistics center of Nova Poshta, we'll talk about that more in just a few minutes. In also Odessa, there's been a tit-for-tat about, you know, Ukraine and Russia striking each other's logistics centers. And the launch complex, the Ministry of Defense says, of Neptune rockets on the Black Sea shore. So these have been the messages without really any comment on the strikes coming in from Ukraine on Russian vessels and shipping.
4: Audrey, as Dmitry mentioned there, Ukrainians have also been on the receiving end of attacks. What are we hearing from Ukrainians about what's happening at their ports, particularly in Odessa?
6: Well, over the last few days, at least half a dozen ships have been struck in and around Odessa, as Dmitry was pointing out there. Notably on Sunday, one vessel that resulted in the death of 10 crew members, a sign of escalating attacks on Odessa in particular. But it's not new for Russia to target the port. It is something new for them to target vessels while at sea, Dmitry mentioning some 50, 60 kilometers offshore. And we spoke with people in Odessa just a few moments ago, that city now under air alert as we speak, and people saying that drones throughout the night circling around the city, interrupting just the way people plan their lives, just going about their day-to-day, going to work, going out to run errands, feeling like there could be an alert at any moment. And so it's really impacting life there quite significantly.
4: And Dimitri, it's not only a tit-for-tat going on the seas, we've got logistical tit-for-tats. Take us through the strikes on the Wildberry sites and remind us why it's become such a sensitive issue.
7: Right. So in the latest strikes, two Wildberries warehouses were hit in southern Russia, one in Krasnodar, where 10 people were wounded, and one in Nivinomysk, which is the Stavropol region in southern Russia, where 5 people were injured as well. Now, it looks like Ukraine has basically declared war against this specific company, targeting their warehouses in the past week several times. The total death toll of these strikes now is 8 people killed and close to 100 people being injured. There was a notable strike on Saturday where 7 people were killed in the Moscow region and in the Tambov region in Russia.
4: Jordan says it shot down 4 Iranian drones. Authorities say the interceptions caused no injuries or damage. And Iran's military has said it targeted a U.S. military site in Bahrain. It said drones hit an aircraft repair and maintenance facility at Aysa Air Base. Earlier, Tehran said it had also launched drones at a U.S. military facility at Camp Doha in Kuwait. Omar Kulsoom Sharif is here in the Qatari capital. So what kind of reaction are we getting from authorities across the Arab countries?
8: Well, Sami, I must say it's a relatively quieter morning that we've seen across the GCC countries, which otherwise have been reporting Iranian attacks. Not so much for Jordan. As you said, Jordan's military has intercepted 4 missiles, and they say 2 others have fallen in remote areas. No injuries, material loss or casualties have been reported. Now, their statement says they continue to monitor the airspace of Jordan for any incoming threats. Now, Kuwait and Bahrain, which in the past few days have sounded sirens and have been reporting missile and drone attacks, now, this time with the new escalation that we've seen since July, it's just not the military assets that have been targeted, especially in Kuwait. Critical civilian infrastructure has come under attack. And when I mean critical infrastructure, I mean power and water desalination plants. Well, remember, these are world-class cities built on dry, arid land with really no natural source of water. And desalination plants across the GCC is a red line. Now, we've had Saudi Arabia's Emir called Kuwait Emirs and express solidarity and also condemn these Iranian attacks that we have seen in the past few months. Now, this infrastructure has really supported the GCC all along. And this coming an under attack is definitely an escalation that we've seen play out in beyond the region. Just look at the price of crude oil that we've seen. It's above $90. When the MOU was signed mid-June, crude oil was about $80. It fell from a high of $120 at the peak of the war. Now, there are fears of where things are headed. Is the oil price going to continue to rise to reach that critical psychological mark of 100 and beyond, and the repercussions it's going to have after that?
9: From MAGA Inc. targeting the midterms to Crypto.com's financial boost, this is Crypto Weekly. MAGA Inc. has built up more than $400 million ahead of the US midterm elections later this year. That's what a filing with the Federal Election Commission revealed. The campaign group is aligned with Republican leader and US President Donald Trump. The filing showed MAGA Inc. raised $10 million from billionaire twins Tyler and Cameron Winklevoss in June. The founders of Gemini Crypto Exchange liquidated Bitcoin for the contributions. The global financial crime watchdog warned organized crime groups move billions through crypto. The warning came from a review by the Financial Action Task Force into the role of virtual assets and illicit finance. They said crypto-enabled crime has become more complex and interconnected in the past year. They further warned regulators, financial institutions, and crypto firms face significant and ongoing challenges in detecting and stopping money laundering flows. And Crypto.com said market maker Citadel Securities invested $400 million in the group at a $20 billion valuation. It was part of the crypto exchange's first ever institutional fundraising round. Banks, exchanges, and asset managers have quickly blurred the line between finance and digital assets over the past year. That as they race to stake out positions in crypto markets.
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1: Prime Minister Drew reiterates importance of CISA in the face of pending EU CBI phase-out demand. Sports Minister Duggins on St. Kitts and Nevis Corifida Games deferral. St. Kitts and Nevis Prime Minister says that discussions continue concerning proposed social security reforms. Internationally, oil prices hit 6-week high as Middle East supply disruption fears grow.
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0: 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We are now in the very hot part of the year, and it has been very hot. I therefore encourage you to drink plenty fluids, especially water. It is necessary for you to do this to avoid dehydration, which is very, very serious. You must also ensure your family members and relatives drink adequate water as well. And please don't forget your pets. Don't forget your animals. They too need water. Always be reminded of the speed limits and honor them. Please don't drive too close behind the vehicle in front of you. Just in case it has to stop suddenly, you will have enough time and space to decelerate without colliding. Please extend courtesy on the road to all road users, no matter what type of transportation they are using. Please don't forget to extend courtesy to the pedestrians crossing the road as well. Please be patient, or you may become a patient and you have to drive to arrive alive. I appeal to all athletes to stay away from alcohol and stay away from drugs. Let us dribble off on the local scene with football. Visiting the St. Kitts and Nevis Football Association, the SKNFA, where Andrea Huey, the media consultant of the SKNFA, files this report about a new program they have introduced.
1: The SKNFA's 1v1 youth competition for the under-15 and under-18 divisions concluded on Friday, July 17th at the E.T. Willett Park in Charlestown, Nevis, bringing to a close a week of exciting one-on-one competitions across the federation. SKNFA Technical Director Giba Damiano said the initiative successfully achieved its objectives of developing young players and identifying talent. He noted that he was especially impressed with the level of participation and enthusiasm displayed during the Nevis leg of the competition.
2: It was a big success. You know, to see so many kids coming out of the age of 15 and 18 years old and play with a big smile on their faces, you know, see all the mini pitches full of them. It's something that really makes us proud and really reassures that we're doing the right things here. Everything went really well. Of course, numbers can always be better, you know, but we are happy that we started. We had many players coming for the new town location, under 15s and 18s, boys and girls. We have many players coming to St. Peter's as well, coming to Keon, Old Roads, here in Nevis today. I'm looking forward to know the numbers from Saddlers tonight as well.
1: Damiano added that the 1v1 program presents the first step in laying a stronger foundation for football development in St. Kitts and Nevis, with plans to expand the initiative as part of the SKNFA's long-term player development strategy.
2: The first objective is to make sure that they enjoy playing the game, play with a big smile on their faces, keep falling in love with the game, learn how to manage their emotions, because it could be a format that you could concede 5 goals immediately, and keeping your confidence level up and keeping control of your emotions is important. So we have achieved a huge success on these corners, alongside the technical corners as well, which is making sure that you have the ability to go past your defender, you know. You also have the ability to defend and to win your duels. There is always the element of counter-attack, winning to counter-attack or losing to defend. So it has been a huge success in all areas of the game that we target. Targeted as our main objectives here.
1: One of the participants in Nevis, Kashim Taylor, described the experience as both enjoyable and educational, saying he gained valuable knowledge and skills from taking part in the competition.
3: Learn how to 1v1, go into space, do stepovers, yeah, want to chew ball, want to be a professional footballer and make my mother proud and my father.
1: The youth development program continues next week with the younger age categories competing in the 1v1 format before transitioning to the 3v3 and 5v5 competitions in the weeks ahead.
2: So this week was the final week for under 15s and 18s. So next week we start the 1v1s for under 11s and under 13s. And the week after we'll finish the 1v1s for under 9s, which is an age group that I'm really looking forward to see. We want to start working with the young age groups earlier at the technical center. So I cannot wait to see them on the pitch. After we finish these first 3 weeks of 1v1s, then we'll reevaluate and we'll start planning for 3v3s within the six different zones that we have been working with.
0: Thank you very much, Andre, for reporting. This is an excellent idea. I believe in bending the tree when it is young, and especially very, very young. So introducing these youngsters to this competitive arrangement will help them to grow up and be better persons. Continuing on the local scene and continuing with football and also with the SKNFA, Andre Huey updates us on the recent matches in the Elvis Star Browns Female League.
1: The marquee matchup of the weekend saw defending Elvis Star Brown Women's League champions Mapau Cairn Rockets come from behind to defeat MFCR Old Road United Lady Jets in 2-1 in match week 4 action on Sunday, July 19th at the National Bank Group Technical Center. After a goalless first half, Old Road broke the deadlock early in the second period from the penalty spot to take a 1-0 lead. However, the Rockets responded in impressive fashion. Maisha Rollins leveled the contest in the 69th minute with a spectacular free kick before halftime substitute Josana Williams produced a brilliant solo effort just 3 minutes later to complete the comeback and secure all 3 points for the defending champions. Following the match, Cairn Rockets head coach Tyrone O'Loughlin praised Williams for her impact off the bench and commended his players for their determination and resilience in fighting back to earn the victory.
4: She feel like she come late and she owe the team something. So she, before she gone, she tell me that she gonna do she best and get back this game in our hands.
1: In the weekend's other matches, Honda Newtown United strengthened their grip on top of the point standings with a commanding 9-0 victory over Hector and Associates Hot Spring Bath United on Saturday, July 18th. Christiane Mills led the scoring with 4 goals, while Zaniah Marshall added a brace. Mary Delaney, Sharima Blake, and Kimaira Brown also found the back of the net to complete the rout. Match week 4 got underway with an entertaining 2-2 draw between SL Horses and Pauls United and Bailey Construction Security Forces United. Security Forces captain Sharissa Seaton opened the scoring in the 6th minute before Janice Douglas equalized for St. Paul's in the 38th minute. Dwanga Johnson restored Security Forces' advantage 4 minutes later, but Janaya Glasgow struck in the 69th minute to earn St. Paul's a share of the points.
0: Thank you very much, Andre, for that report. Congratulations to the winners and to the teams that didn't win on this occasion. Keep your heads high, keep working. There are still a few more matches in the league, and who knows, you may be able to end up on the top of the podium. Why not stay on the local scene, and we do so with track and field. The government of St. Kitts and Nevis is no longer interested in hosting the 2027 CARIFT Games. Our very own German Abel spoke to the Minister of Sports et al, and he files this report.
5: The St. Kitts and Nevis government has deferred its bid to host the 2027 CARIFT Games, with Sports Minister Samuel Duggins confirming that the federation decided against pursuing that regional athletics championships at this time. Speaking with reporters recently, Duggins said that while there had been discussions about hosting next year's games, officials ultimately concluded that it was not the right time.
6: Regarding the CARIFT meet, particularly for next year, the government of St. Kitts and Nevis, along with the National Olympic Committee, deliberated, along with the St. Kitts Nevis Athletic Association, on whether or not St. Kitts would be best positioned to be the host or facilitator for next year, as there were options. We believe that along with the different institutions, particularly Olympic Committee, that next year would not be the most ideal time for us to host it. And we have asked to defer that hosting until another date, which will be announced accordingly.
5: Earlier this year, no formal bids were submitted by the initial deadline to host the Games, prompting athletics associations of St. Kitts and Nevis and Trinidad and Tobago to express interest in staging the event. BINFM understands that Guyana has since secured the rights to host the 2027 CARIFTA Games, while Barbados is expected to stage the 2028 edition. The North American, Central American and Caribbean Athletics Association, NACAC, which oversees the competition, has strengthened its hosting requirements by insisting that bidding countries secure sponsorship commitments and government guarantees before being awarded the event. The move is aimed at preventing host nations from incurring significant financial losses after the Games, a challenge that has affected previous hosts, including St. Kitts and Nevis, following the 2015 CARIFTA Games.
6: There were a number of factors that led to the belief that next year would not be the best option, and I think it would be best for some of that detail to come through the different associations involved. It had to do with preparedness of athletes and a number of factors that they felt that it would not be the best time for us to host it next year.
5: When asked whether the government would be willing to support a future bid to host the Games, Minister Duggan said the administration remains committed to bringing the event to the Federation when the timing is right.
6: Oh yes, the government is excited about bringing the Games to St. Kitts and Nevis. We just sat with them and recognized that next year may not be the best time to do so. But we are excited to bring the Games to St. Kitts and Nevis. The whole idea of refurbishing our facilities is to move more towards sports tourism. We just had an excellent meet just a weekend ago. And again, reflective of our vision of bringing the region and the world to St. Kitts and Nevis. And that is along the lines of what we want to do. However, we must also be very conscious that there's a proper timing for everything. And along with the different associations, we recognize that that wasn't the proper timing for next year. Although some persons would have wanted it, and indeed, I can't say that I wouldn't have wanted either. But I have to also be part of the collective decision. And a part of the collective decision was that next year was not the best time.
5: The CARIFTA Games is regarded as one of the Caribbean's premier sporting events, attracting hundreds of athletes, coaches, officials, and supporters each year. Beyond the competition, the Games provide a significant boost to sports tourism and offer young athletes an opportunity to compete against the region's best. Over the years, the event has served as a launching pad for several international track and field stars, including Jamaica sprint legend Usain Bolt and Grenada Olympic champion Karani James, both of whom used the CARIFTA Games as a stepping stone to global success.
0: Thank you very much, German. The Federation of St. Kitts and Nevis has always been a top host, and obviously persons were looking forward to being in St. Kitts and Nevis for the 2027 CARIFTA Games. They will therefore have to hold on a little more as the decision to host the CARIFTA Games has been deferred. We are now in the very hot part of the year, and it has been very hot. I therefore encourage you to drink plenty fluids, especially water. It is necessary for you to do this to avoid dehydration, which is very, very serious. You must also ensure your family members and relatives drink adequate water as well. And please don't forget your pets. Don't forget your animals. They too need water. Always be reminded of the speed limits and honor them. Please don't drive too close behind the vehicle in front of you. Just in case it has to stop suddenly, you will have enough time and space to decelerate without colliding. Please extend courtesy on the road to all road users, no matter what type of transportation they are using. Please don't forget to extend courtesy to the pedestrians crossing the road as well. Please be patient, or you may become a patient and you have to drive to arrive alive. I appeal to all athletes to stay away from alcohol and stay away from drugs. 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It was indeed my pleasure bringing the sports news to you. And I invite you to tune in again next time, where you will hear more local, regional, and international sports news. Before I leave you, I must implore you to always be positive in your thoughts, in your words, and in your actions. 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

0: ever hear Earthquake call and say, "Hello, Miss Lee, yes, it's me, Earthquake, I come in Tuesday around 10. No, sir. Earthquake does arrive unannounced, and when it come, it shake all sense and sensibility out of we. Remain calm, stay inside, and do the DCH. Drop, hover, hold on. Once the shaking starts, you know it's Earthquake. Make a quick move to a safe place. 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Elevator, avoid that, because you might get in and poof, power gone, and you're stuck in that box without ear. 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Remain calm, stay indoors until all the shaking stop, and do the DCH, drop, cover, hold on.
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0: You ever hear Earthquake call and say, "Hello, Miss Lee, yes, it's me, Earthquake, I come in Tuesday around 10. No, sir. Earthquake does arrive unannounced, and when it come, it shake all sense and sensibility out of we. Remain calm, stay inside, and do the DCH. Drop, hover, hold on. 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Stairs might broke up or full of people. Elevator, avoid that, because you might get in and poof, power gone, and you're stuck in that box without ear. 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Glass windows and doors, outside walls and doors in an earthquake, bad news. 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Last thing, nobody run outside and ask, "You feel it, you feel it?" Remain calm, stay indoors until all the shaking stop, and do the DCH, drop, cover, hold on.
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Egyptian. Tell them for Guan eviction. This one, yeah, it's had a bad gal edition. 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The wall of them a beat. Body smoking, cigarette. Shit nice, figure it. Get them the rollerblades, tell them to ski it. Stay out on them, Jamaican tip. 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

0: ever hear Earthquake call and say, "Hello, Miss Lee, yes, it's me, Earthquake, I come in Tuesday around 10? No, sir. Earthquake does arrive unannounced, and when it come, it shake all sense and sensibility out of we. Remain calm, stay inside, and do the DCH. Drop, hover, hold on. Once the shaking starts, you know it's Earthquake. Make a quick move to a safe place. Don't run to the door, we are in the exit. Stairs might broke up or full of people. Elevator, avoid that, because you might get in and poof, power gone, and you're stuck in that box without ear. Take cover under a strong table or a bed, or crouch against an inside wall or in a corner, and cover your face and your head with your arms. Remember, DCH, drop, cover, hold on. Glass windows and doors, outside walls and doors, in an earthquake, bad news. 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Last thing, don't want to run outside and ask, "You feel it, you feel it?" Remain calm, stay indoors until all the shaking stop, and do the DCH, drop, cover, hold on.
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1: You ever hear Earthquake call and say, "Hello, Miss Lee, yes, it's me, Earthquake, I come in Tuesday around 10? No, sir. Earthquake does arrive unannounced, and when it come, it shake all sense and sensibility out of we. 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

0: hear Earthquake call and say, "Hello, Miss Lee, yes, it's me, Earthquake, I come in Tuesday around 10. No, sir. Earthquake does arrive unannounced, and when it come, it shake all sense and sensibility out of we. Remain calm, stay inside, and do the DCH. Drop, hover, hold on. Once the shaking starts, you know it's Earthquake. Make a quick move to a safe place. Don't run to the door, we are in the exit. Stairs might broke up or full of people. Elevator, avoid that, because you might get in and poof, power gone, and you're stuck in that box without air. 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Remember, DCH, drop, cover, hold on. Glass windows and doors, outside walls and doors, in an earthquake, bad news. 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Last thing, nobody run outside and ask, "You feel it, you feel it?" 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